It's your noontime ritual, your favorite fix. 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From Gen Z buzz to high society chatter. 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
0: This is BNC, and we are everywhere.

0: inaantay na usapin ng impeachment. So we have finally come to a point na assured na tayo na the ball is rolling, ika nga, no?
1: Tuloy-tuloy na.
0: Tuloy-tuloy. At yun naman yung panawagan natin. So despite what happened yesterday, in the first day ng pre-trial conference, expected naman yun, di ba? Mm. Kasi sa mga, ikaw abogado ka, Attorney Ted, so it's expected talaga sa mga pre-trial conference kasi from the very beginning, adversarial naman talaga yung position nila. So there will be, of course, there will be raising of motions, objections.
1: May mga tension.
0: Disagreement. Mm. I would not even call it tension, no? Kasi that's expected, eh. Mm-hmm. That's expected, and it's a usual occurrence naman talaga in a pre-trial conference. So, all in all, maganda. We're very happy that now, yung tinatawag po nating accountability mechanism ng ating konstitusyon ay gumugulong na. And we are expecting the continuation po sa Monday. No? Mm.
2: Ano po yung pangunahing naging issue na pinagtalunan kong si if you may just share?
0: Well,
2: with us.
0: Una, yung stipulation of facts, supposedly, isisimplify natin, isisimplify ng korte kung anong papag-uusapan in an actual trial. No? Mm. Sa akin nga, kaya sinasabi namin, kung babalikan natin yung pre-trial brief ng depensa, they're mostly the arguments there is ano yung dati nilang sinasabi, questioning the process, the confirmation hearing of the Justice Committee is a semi-mini trial. We way pass over that stage, di ba? I mean, even the Senate, by way of, you know, assuming jurisdiction over the articles of impeachment, they have already convened as impeachment court. It only proves to say na that's already something that is already done, that is already settled. So we were expecting ang taong bayan inaasahan yung sa kasagutan. No, una, asan ba napunta yung pera na sinasabing na abuse sa paggamit ng confidential funds, no? Ano ang explanation? Bakit hindi tugma yung income ng Vice Presidente with that of her SALN from 2019 up to present, no? Yung explanation niya why did she threaten at the sitting president for the first lady and the former speaker, yung sinasabing testimonya ng kanyang mga dating tauhan or staff in the Department of Education na tumatanggap sila ng mga gift, no, na ito yung mga personalities mga staff in the Department of Education na dadaanan ng mga trail documentation ng utilization of confidential funds. So yun ang inaasahan na sagot sana para at least apart from defending the Vice President, also giving a reason for the court to balance these arguments and this evidence against those who have already raised in the articles of impeachment. Ultimately, the people really deserve to know ano yung sagasagutan nila. Unfortunately, wala eh. Mostly yung kanilang pre-trial brief is again going back to their old narrative na this everything is sham because the process by which it was initiated is already questionable, constitutional objection, etc., which by the way is a direct opposite of what they have been saying to the public na ready na kami, we are waiting for the right opportunity, the right forum, we are ready to answer this at the proper forum. Pero frustrated ang taong bayan, di ba?
1: So, pero kung pre-trial, sir, hindi ba proper forum yun to finally ask issues on jurisdiction? Di ba normally sa pre-trial naman, you can also debate on that. So anong tingin niyo?
0: Well, the basic premise by which the defense is coming is that they're questioning the entire process, including yung questioning, the exclusive power of the House of Representatives to initiate impeachment complaint by describing the confirmation hearing as a mini trial, di ba? Kasi establishing the probable cause. The position of the House Prosecution Team, as explained by Chairman Jinky Luistro, ito'y parang preliminary investigation wherein the prosecutor has the capacity or has the authority and the mandate to request evidences or evidence rather, uh,

0: testimonial or material evidence in order to substantiate the charges for the prosecutor to establish that there is really indeed reason to forward this to a proper trial. So, sabi ko nga, it's way past that stage.
1: Mas maganda hindi na yun ang pagtuon.
0: Mas alam mo, mas maganda sana if they're really ready. Sinasabi nila, we will answer.
1: Kasi hindi sila ready, sir.
0: Ay, sinasabi ko, it's not ready, but they don't have enough answers to offer. Parang, kasi as a average-minded person, magtatanong ka, kasi dalawa lang yung rason . Kung iniiwasan mo, from the very start, hindi naman talaga, during the confirmation hearings, hindi naman sila pumunta. And we give them the benefit of the doubt kasi sabi nila, okay, doon na lang kami sa proper forum. So, they have the choice not to appear during the confirmation hearing. And despite that, we still maintain yung ating compliance sa due process. We always request their presence, pero hindi pa rin. Ngayon na naman, ang ano kasi, ngayon na naman sa pre-trial, na sinasabi nila, ready sila. Yes, nandoon sila, pero wala ang vice president. Nandoon yung kanyang defense. 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So, ibig sabihin, even if you are presently present there, but you're not offering anything, does that also mean that you are, number one, either you are, well, with the prayer na dapat i-dismiss, di ba? It only concludes two things. It's either you don't have an answer or you're avoiding to provide answers. Which, as a regular person, magsasabi ka na, bakit hindi ito yung sinasabi niyong ready kayo? It does not, the words does not coincide or does not reinforces by the action that you are showing to the impeachment court.
2: Kung Zia, dito ho ba sa pre-trial ay mapagkakasundoan na rin kung ano yung article o issue na uunahing i-present na prosecution sa trial?
0: Palagay ko, kaya part ng pre-trial conference is to simplify the discussion. In the trial. So part of that would be, of course, yung agreement kung ano yung magiging sequence ng presentation of the articles, including also the schedule of trials.
2: Pati yung timeline.
1: Yung timeline, sa tingin mo gaano katagal kaya ito?
0: I do not want to preempt the
1: house. Madugo ba ito talaga?
0: Yung nga in-expect na, sabi nga nila bloodbath, pero wala namang bloodbath.
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1: 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Kasi you just need an article to convict.
0: Yeah, one article, if one is convicted, or limba, the respondent is convicted, in one article, that's already enough.
1: Ano sa tingin mo pinakamalakas?
0: Lahat naman siya na malakas, pero yung kasi taong bayan din ang nagtatanong . 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Ang madaling at saka klaro intindihin at ma-explain sa taong bayan yung threat. We are a nation of laws and not of men. We should not take the justice into our hands, 'di ba? Yan ang parating tinuturo sa atin. Even if you're not a lawyer, you don't go to law schools, but these are the common basic rudimentary principles in a republican country where laws are promoted.
1: Tsaka yung ebidensya, nandun agad .
0: Andun na . Sa magbabanta ka, may galit ka sa tao, okay, may galit ka sa tao, but there's a proper forum to air your dispute or your allegations against an individual, but it won't require one to really go out and normalize all these curses and all these threats. And coming from the second highest sitting official of the land, it doesn't sit well. In the minds of the public. Kasi you are a model, you have an office where you represent. Kaya nga parating natin sinasabi, pag ikaw po ay elected official, meron pong ethics na kailangan mong government standard, ethics ng gobyerno, especially in elected, na kailangan mong pangalagaan. Because you cannot personify your office. You're elected there, that's not your own property. The people owns you that office. And you have to fit to the standard and the demand of the office you assume. So hindi siya tugma.

0: add-on, yung daw nung kanyang binantaan ang presidente, doon tugma doon sa ethical standard man lang at the very least expected of an elected official, especially one that is occupying the second highest official office in the land.
1: Tama ho ba, sir, na ang mga dokumento or marami sa mga dokumentong inilista ng depensa na kanilang ipipresent ay nakabase rin sa listahan ng ebidensya at mga testigo ho ng prosecution? What does it tell you, sir, pagka ganun?
0: Well, una, yun nga, babalikan ko yung sinabi ko, kung meron sana silang substantive contravening, controverting evidence to at least, belay, for example, ha? Just to use a more common term, to belay the accusation or the charges against her, eh magpapresent din sila ng sarili nilang mga witnesses. 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
2: Pero, sir, medyo weird dito dahil napakaraming hostile witnesses.
0: Ang dami nilang hostile witness. So I don't know how they would approach the trial. Paano po nila pero this is their strategy. They have their discretion to do so. Pero it tells us...
2: Hindi ka dahil mahihina sa tingin nila yung testimonya ng mga hostile witnesses na yun.
0: Po, pwede yun ang appreciation nila. 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Di ba? 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
2: 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Well, ano sa tingin nyo?
0: Sa tingin ko, dahil itong articles na to, it's very specific yung allegation. Hindi tulad nung ni previous impeachment proceedings na nakita natin na ang daming articles, diba? Ito kasi talagang punto by punto . Kumbaga parang yung articles ng impeachment confidential funds. 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Hindi siya yung mga generic lang na mga
2: allegations.
0: Mm-hmm. Ito talaga diretso doon sa punto . So kaya sa palagay ko, dahil nga part nga na inaallow naman ng korte na magkaroon ng hostile witness ang magkabilang panig, isa yun sa mga rason kung bakit may semblance ng pareho. It's just how they would present it. It's either a witness for the prosecution or a hostile witness for the defense and vice versa. Dahil specific at saka targeted at saka very clear yung allegation na pinresenta ng House Prosecution Team sa Articles of Impeachment.
1: Si Mary Grace Piatos ho kaya hostile witness ng prosecution o ng defense?
0: Ang sa atin, ang allegation natin based on the evidence that we gathered, yung testimonya, yung document and report ng PSA na walang tao, na wala silang record na Mary Grace Piatos. 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
2: isa lang.
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0: 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So, I mean, we're just avoiding, baka naman unconsciously may masabi. Tapos maging public na yung gagawin ng House Prosecution Team. It's purely about strategy, no? Which is, you know, which is by the way the usual thing that is happening in an open trial.
1: Kung Zia, does it matter for the House Prosecution Panel kung sino po ang uupong presiding officer sa impeachment trial dahil napipisil daw ng majority block na iupo ang isang abogado in the person of Senator Chis Escudero as the presiding officer? Ano ho ang tingin ninyo doon?
0: Well, kami naman sa House Prosecution Team, forward-looking kami. Kung ano yung nangyari in the past belongs in the past. Yun lang naman. May kasabihin nga tayo, let bygones be bygones, no water under the bridge. So ngayon kasi, it's a separate impeachment discussion in process altogether from the 19th Congress. So forward-looking. What is important is gumugulong na nga. No? So kung ano man yung mapagdesisyonan ng Senado, kung sinong maupo doon as presiding officer, tatanggapin naman ng House Prosecution Team willingly. No? We will comply with whatever the directive, including the decision of the Senate, acting as impeachment court, kung sino po yung uupo doon. What is important sa amin is yung magiging partial, yung impartial, yung magiging Senate hearing or impeachment hearing.
2: So ito na nga kasi pinag-uusapan yung 16 votes, ano? Mm-hmm. Kasi sabi sa Article 11, Section 3, paragraph 6, it requires 2/3 votes of all the members of the Senate. So should we still stick to 16 or considering that Jinggoy is currently suspended and Bato is hiding or into hiding? So, is it about time we reconsider a reduced number?
0: Ako, sa palagay ko, yung constitution, it should be an alive constitution. Ibig sabihin, it should go hand in hand with our experiences, no? Na it should be responsive to the current demand and circumstance ng bansa, no? So, sa palagay ko naman, mayroong lumalabas na ngayon na ongoing debate, no? Eh, parang fresh outlook on how we apply itong constitutional requirements as to the votes in the impeachment na based on the current number, the active, I'm not saying the old members, but the active members, those who can be able to participate.
2: Pero dun sa constitution, nakalagay lang all members, wala naman all
0: kaya
2: active
0: nga, diba?
2: Members.
0: Kaya nga, diba? Kasi ang, may position na sa legal community na sinasabi nila, the constitution does not render the Senate in new, kumbaga, neutered ba? Yung walang magawa.
2: Kailangan
0: talagang magkaroon ng way by which the Constitution should also allow the Senate to function according to what it's given to them as their exclusive power. Okay. Hindi lang naman actually impeachment eh. Pinag-uusapan din natin, halimbawa, yung concurrence ng Senate for treaty. Sila lang ang exclusive power nila yon. So how would you able to, for example, ratify or concur a treaty

0: happen. It's already beyond our control. Now, will the Constitution be rock solid in not allowing the Senate to function? That's the question. Eh? That's why many legal luminaries come out with this new proposal on how we can make Senate functional as in accordance with what the Constitution gives to them as their exclusive power. Kasi mahirap din. Mahirap ka kung 16 talaga. I mean, well, but that's currently the number that we are trying to work on, no?
1: Mapunta naman tayo dito sa issue na patungkol sa naging pahayag ni Baguio City Mayor Benjamin Magalong. At sumagot na rin po kayo tungkol dito. Sinabi ho niya ay 90% umano ng mga miyembro ng Kamara ay sangkot sa korupsyon. First of all, kung nakausap niyo na ba ang mayor?
0: No. Actually, hindi ko siya kilala personally. He does not know me personally. I only read yung mga statements niya on the news. Well, yung ganyan kasi, mahirap kasi, very sweeping eh. At saka in one broad stroke, ipipaint mo yung isang institution. We are not saying that, you know, all institutions in the government are scotch-free. That's why we have accountability mechanism. That's why we have investigative bodies. Kasi talagang meron talaga in all, not only the institution, the house, but even all in many other agencies. Mm-hmm. But to come out with the percentage and then label the whole institution as corrupt, that is something that should not be, should not be just laid. Kumbaga parang you let it go without even calling it out. Mm-hmm. Kasi siya, dati po siyang investigador. 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
0: 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Diba? Kasi kung meron ka talagang concrete and you really want to clean up the system.
1: Would you consider Kong Zee at least inviting the mayor for a talk at the very least? If not,
0: well, kasi hindi namin
1: to
0: personal issue eh. Mm-hmm. I mean, he came out with this position because sabi ko nga in our press briefing, we admire anyone, no? We welcome anybody or any group that would speak of accountability, but accountability also should be backed up by due process. Eh. Mm-hmm. You cannot just come out, and then running around the streets saying itong ganito mga magnanakaw yan. Medyo mahirap yun sa bansa na kung saan may due process at saka may rule of law at saka evidence-based dapat yung ating mga accusations sa bawat institution or bawat tao. So he came out. It's not personal to me.
1: Panghuling tanong, sir, ano na po ang dapat abangan ngayon ng publiko na nagsimula na ang pre-trial stage and next month, trial proper is set to start.
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0: Ito yung personal na legal problem naman ng prosecution, ng individual prosecutor. I don't think it would affect the entire evidence or the standing of the entire prosecution team. No? Meron naman tayong sinasabing principle of yung presumption of regularity. No? 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Why would you allow the person? Kasi that's already penalty. Eh? That's already punishment. So, sa amin is, itong nangyari sa pre-trial conference, masaya po tayo. Hindi lang ho ang House Prosecution Team. Ang buong bayan, masaya. 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And hopefully,

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1: Maraming salamat po sa inyong oras at sa pagpunta dito. House Prosecution.
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1: 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Oo nga eh. Hindi na kailangan.
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1: 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Memo lang okay na.
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1: Lanao Del Sur, Congressman at House Prosecution Panel Spokesperson, Congressman Zia Alonto Adiong. Sir, thank you so much.
0: Maraming salamat.
2: Maraming salamat.
0: Maraming salamat. Maraming salamat.
1: Manatiling nakatutok. Magbabalik ang memo.
3: 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Billionario News Channel was named Digital Business and News Media of the Year, while Agenda earned recognition as the most influential public affairs program for social awareness.
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5: Watch Wellness is Wealth this coming Sunday on the Billionaire News Channel so you won't miss our discussion on prostate problems and prostate cancer. Dr. Stephen Nazareth, a urologist, will help us know the warning signs, risk factors, prevention, and the latest approaches to early detection and treatment. This is essential information for men who want to take charge of their health. If we live well, we live wealthy. Wellness is Wealth.

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1: I think they will finally rule on that.
2: And na-shock ako din sa mga salita niya.
3: Question ko, bakit hindi niya pinaglaban?
4: It is a matter of personnel and resources management.
0: But here, every voice gets heard.
4: These are people that have worked battles politically in the past, mm-hmm. 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
5: Baka naman may aruban.
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7: Nagbabalik po ang Memo with Corina. 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
8: Yes, Willard and Ed, magandang umaga.
7: Sir, diretso na tayo. 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
8: Oo, ito nga, tuloy-tuloy yung ating pagbibigay assistance and ating response, no? Doon sa area ng Jensan, Saglan at Jose Abad Santos. 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Kumbaga, dito po ang maraming injuries, maraming casualty, maraming affected na population po. So, we are doing our best to respond dito sa Jensan again. Glan sa Jose Abad Santos and Balut Island sa Sarangani po.
9: Sir, ano pong mga tulong ang masasabi?

you know, shove you in the door. You decide if you want to walk in. And if you walk in, I will help you and I will support you. My dad is very passionate, very driven, but he has a very gentle approach about it. He doesn't like being forceful. He doesn't like being tough. But he when he needs to be, he can be. So there were moments when he would have to have serious conversations to teach me, to correct me, to guide me. And I guess in a lot of ways that influenced my style of leadership. I'm also off that, I would say, gentle school of leadership where do I need to raise my voice? Do I need to, you know, make a big to-do every time just to get people motivated? I really felt, and I learned this from him, that if you can inspire people, they will work harder rather than out of fear. To grow up, even when I was a young age, maybe in the 80s, I was already seeing a lot of the challenges brought about by too much waste, too much air pollution. And that gained in the 90s, it was really getting a lot of traction. So there was always this, I would say, worry, the anxiety that, wow, what are we doing to the world? And so when my father asked me, Raymond, what's the biggest thing you learned? Let's do green building and sustainability. Let's make this one of the key focus areas. And if we can, make it part of the DNA of our company. So the vision to create this world-class, you know, city that all Filipinos could be proud of, where, you know, life as it should be was one of their marketing slogans. I said, look, I want to develop in Bonifacio Global City because I believe in the vision, and this is going to be really a fantastic city of the future for the country. For a portfolio, so there have been buildings that have gotten the zero carbon certification, but as a portfolio, we were the first in the world to get the EDGE zero carbon certification for a portfolio of 7 buildings. So the Philippine Green Building Council also has Advancing Net Zero, which is a net zero rating tool naman. We're also 5 stars there for net zero under that rating tool. So we have 2 certifications for our net zero commitment and performance. We would be begging and pleading for people to come to events, to give us funding for resources. The way that we did it is the Philippine Green Building Council is a multi-sector, multidisciplinary organization, right? It's got a lot of different people from the real estate sector there. When we wanted to put up the BERDE rating tool, which is Building for Ecologically Responsive Design Excellence, a committee was created within the council of professionals and said, we on the board of trustees or we as the other members cannot influence that committee. The committee has the sole purview to draft the rating tool. So that's what we did because we didn't want any single person to be able to influence that. So like for me, I'm a developer, but I had nothing to do with the BERDE committee. 1 star means, you know, good, you've made, you know, hit the minimum. If you're 4 stars, that means, wow, you're a leader for the Philippines. If you're 5 stars, world class ka. It's 3 steps. The first step is you want to conserve your power. So you want to drive down how much power you're actually using, right? So in a building, you might say, oh, we have, very simple, energy conservation measures to make sure that lights, air conditioning, and things are turned off at the proper time and turned on at the proper time. The next thing is you need to optimize your building. So if you have old equipment that is no longer efficient, if you can replace that old pump or old motor to a more efficient type, you will also save power. You always want to make sure you're using highly efficient equipment and whatever systems in the building, right? So that's the second step. The third step is after you've reduced your power, you have to be more than 40% energy savings. For Advancing Net Zero 5 stars, I think you have to be more than 50%.

The message I would share is we've worked very hard since 2007 as a privately led initiative to push for greener buildings and more sustainable buildings. And there's been great momentum. In fact, a lot of the newer buildings are already green and more sustainable. The problem is there's only so much we can do as private sector. If we want to make more of our buildings green, the old stock and the new stock, we will really need to be tougher on mandatory requirements for owners and developers. We are facing a climate crisis. This is, you know, we cannot, you know, baby steps will no longer do, slow pace will no longer do. We need to have really much faster adoption and much faster action. And red legislation is the key. I also felt every time we developed a new building, the sense of fulfillment, the sense of accomplishment that you get from that process is, for me, unlike any other feeling. It's, I don't know, it's a strange analogy, but I guess for men, I'd like to say it's like you gave birth. Because it's a process, diba? And it's a process of ups and downs, and it's tough, and then it's easy, and then it's tough, and then at sometimes you want to give up, and sometimes it's so painful, but then in the end, wow. So my peg has always been, after my time, dapat may impact. There should be a difference. There should be something measurable that I was able to do to make the world a better place. Kasi kung hindi, if it just stays the same, parang I passed through this world and I wasn't able to contribute. So everything I do now is kind of anchored on that. So I really want to focus on that difference and that impact.

0: Magandang umaga. Ako po si Attorney Trixie Cruz Angeles, dating kalihim ng press sa Marcos administration.
1: Magandang araw, Pilipinas. I'm Attorney Barry Gutierrez, the spokesperson of former Vice President Lenny Robredo.
0: And we are the spokes. The Palace Halls and the OVP then to our group chats now.
1: We'll give you perspectives of an insider's position standing behind the podium.
0: Unnoted by the spokes today, former Senator Sonny Trillanes says the public should not believe Congressman Pulong Duterte's claim that the ICC already issued an arrest warrant against Senator Bongo. Sorry, I always hesitate when mentioning Senator Sonny Trillanes. No, because what's his full name?
1: Antonio.
0: Diba? So parang uncomfortable naman gamitin yung Sonny. Sonny boy. So, ang aga ng tawa ni Attorney Barry ngayong araw na ito.
1: Natawa ako doon sa hesitation.
0: What? It's not commentary. Ha? It's not. Because you know me, I would comment.
1: Oh, naman, of
0: course. But what is this deal? What is the deal with Congressman Pulong says there's an arrest warrant out for Senator Bongo, and everybody's falling all over themselves to deny
1: nawala.
0: It. The dati naman may mga nagpaparinig, huy, may arrest warrant na yung isa dyan. Now it's the complete opposite. Ano to? Strategy ba to?
1: Yeah, ako para sa akin. Medyo pointless yung conversation na ito. Dahil sa dulo,
0: why are we having this conversation?
1: Sa dulo, the ICC will either issue a warrant or it won't. Di ba?
0: Mm.
1: And it will announce when it announces. Di ba?
0: Correct.
1: As in the past. Di ba? Yung kay...
0: So it's comms. It's a comms operation. Somebody says it is, everybody falls over themselves to deny it. So, and it's government. A government, there's so many making comments, na, well, at least on the government side. Plus, of course, former Senator Trillanes, who says na, di, wala. Or how would he know? May mga ganun pa na discussions. Why not? So, even when Senator Bato de la Rosa's alleged warrant was going to come out, there was never any evidence of it. It was not posted on the ICC website.
1: Until it was actually attempted to be served. Diba?
0: Yes, kaya nga eh. So, you're right. Why are we having this conversation again? So, pero para sa akin, the questions, those who are questioning Congressman Pulong's access to that sort of information is also specious. Parang, ha? Talaga? Really, why is government having this conversation at all?
1: Baka naman ang objective ng both parties is... to intimidate on one hand and to reassure on the other. Di ba?
0: Who are they reassuring?
1: Si Bongo.
0: That opens up a whole new can of worms. Ha? In the meantime, the ICC has not publicly confirmed, but we know that the ICC can issue secret warrants.
1: Yes. Okay, and, diba? And as a matter of practice, it doesn't really announce. Eh, diba? Dahil nga, practically, ayaw mo namang i-telegraph tapos
0: correct.
1: Magtataguna.
0: Yes. So in the meantime, ako for the moment, I will assume that there is one. They're just not saying it.
1: Yeah. Also noted by the spokes, Senator Alan Cayetano fired back at Senator Ping Lacson for his claim that the Senate chaos wasted $700 million in taxpayers' money.
0: It must be because it's a Friday today. Why are we...
1: balita.
0: There was there's even part of this conversation includes an accusation na bakit nasa Facebook Live si Senator Alan Peter Cayetano. Seriously, why are we asking this? In an age of technology, why are we questioning whether or not Senator Alan Peter Cayetano is using social media?
1: So well, I think you
0: when you have the Tulfo brothers as senators,
1: well, yeah.
0: Massive social media followings, and they use it. They have entire social media team. So why?
1: I think yung context nitong whole exchange na to, although nag-agree naman ako na bakit tayo umabot sa puntong ito, it's a criticism of the way Senator Alan handled his term as Senate President. May nakita akong mga posts sa social media na may tally, di ba? 21 Facebook Lives, 21. Bills passed, 0. Mga ganong mga...
0: Was there any bill that could be passed during that period? Eh, nag-walk out nga yung iba eh.
1: I don't know. Pero he was Senate President for what? More than a month? And I think the main criticism is parang wala masyadong nangyari at that time. And
0: maraming nangyari.
1: Well, legislation-wise. Totoo.
0: Maraming nangyari.
1: I stand corrected. Oh. Maraming nangyari.
0: Which for me, forgives the legislative calendar. Paano ka ba naman magpapasa ng batas under siege yung Senado? Medyo kulang sa context yung criticism na yun. Pero favorite ko pa rin, the next question might be, bakit hindi sa Twitter?
1: Well, lahat naman sila nagpo-post. Eh.
0: Oh, exactly. That is my point. The other is also was that I don't think there's also very many opportunities for Senator Allen to be able to explain himself. And that's why you have social media para sa akin.
1: Shouldn't he have done that on the floor, which I think is the question dito. Bakit hindi mo ginawa yan sa floor?
0: That's interesting. Oh, why not on the floor? No, but he was explaining himself. Why would he do that on the floor?
1: He could do it through a privileged speech. Diba?
0: How many privileged speeches? So 21. Katulad nung ginawa niya sa Facebook Live. Yeah. But I think we should be celebrating the access to information. After all, it will work for or against you. What's the saying? You give him enough rope, he could hang himself. So if a public official talks a lot, I'm not going to complain.
1: Well, ako naman, at the end of the day, he'll be judged on whatever it is he did, including yung kanyang pag-Facebook Live.
0: So. Correct.
1: Okay. These are the headlines noted by the spokes today. We'll have the very controversial lawyer of the 18+4 former bodyguards of Sal Dico when the spokes return after the short break.

0: Ikaw ba'y nagkaroon ng love, ng longing at nasaktan ka na rin ba?
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0: Okay. 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
4: And this, folks, is back. The allegations raised by the 18+4 former bodyguards of Zaldi Co have drawn public attention.
5: But beyond the headlines are deeper questions on how these claims were assembled, who represents the witnesses, what evidence stand behind their accusations. Joining us is their legal counsel, Attorney Levito Baligod. Welcome to the Spokes, Attorney Levy.
6: Thank you for having me, Attorney Barry and Attorney Trixie.
4: Thank you, Attorney Levy. Tagal na. Uh-huh. We've been trying to get interviews for 2 whole days. Naloko lang.
5: months.
4: So, how did you become legal counsel of the 18+4?
6: Lahat naman tayo, no? We were watching Gutesa's testimony, yes, before the Blue Ribbon Committee. Yes, and we saw how he was treated by the committee. And then a few days after, nawawala na siya, no? So I was curious, was Gutesa telling the truth? So, naisip ko na I had to look for his colleagues, companions, or co-employees. At nahanap ko naman sila.
4: Okay.
6: And then, nagtanong ako, yung initial na apat na nakausap ko, tinanong ko sila, totoo ba yung sinasabi ni Orly? No? Nung una, hesitant sila. But, you know, as trial lawyers, we can read body language also. Mm-hmm. So, binigay ko yung number ko sa isa. And then after about a day lang, tumawag sa akin, "Sir, pwede ba tayong magkita?" 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

0: 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So, eventually, 18, naging 30 plus po sila. And then, sabi ko, itong 18 muna ang mauna dahil medyo sensitive yung situation ng marami yan eh. 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No? From reception of cash stuck in suitcases at Valle Verde, to transporting these suitcases to Horizon Homes, Horizon Home ni Saldico, and then from Horizon to the rest, no? Sa mga legislators.
1: And others, di ba? May plus-plus yan, legislators plus-plus.
0: Oo, mga executive, mga cabinet secretaries, no?
2: Attorney Levy, may connection ba si, may role ba eh, ni si former Congressman Mike Defensor dito? Either in connecting you or
0: no.
2: Helping manage yung group?
0: Actually, I engaged with Mike Defensor only when I was trying to know what happened with Gutesa. Because if he committed any security lapses, I would not want to commit that with respect to the 18, no? So doon ko lang nakausap. In fact, if you monitored the pronouncements of Congressman Alvarez of Palawan,
2: Ipito.
0: He was speculating that allegedly when Mike Defensor asked him to endorse the impeachment complaint against BBM and he declined, it was only then that his name was included daw. No? But Mike did not know what I was doing at the time they were about to file an impeachment complaint. No, how could he have leverage the 18, no, with the Alvarez's refusal to endorse the impeachment against BBM.
2: Nung nakontak mo itong mga Marines, they were already unemployed. Ano yung ginagawa nila?
0: Oo, unemployed na sila.
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0: Honestly, nagsusuport ako sa kanila, no? Pero sabi ko,
2: personal yung ano,
0: yes,
2: pera?
0: Yes, subsistence level lang. 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
1: pacemaker.
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0: Yes. And I did that during the PDAF scam controversy. I was providing some sort of a support to the families of Benhar, Sunyas, and the other witnesses.
2: Pero wala talagang any other outside support kayo nakukuha dito?
0: Yes. Wow. 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
1: Yung 5 million.
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1: 5 million na naging 350.
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1: Isa pa pala yun, ano? So, namatay yan yung isang, one of them. During this time, pero dumating siya, di ba? This was just the day before the blue ribbon.
0: Yeah, the brother died early morning, and he was at the Senate Blue Ribbon, 10 a.m.
1: Wow.
0: Kakamatay lang ng brother niya.
1: So they said that they started delivering these, well, the maletas, the alleged kickbacks in September 2022. How would you explain the other deliveries that started before?
0: Yes. Kung lang pa, konti-konti lang yun, no? Because Saldico was a contractor.
1: Yes. No?
0: At practice na niya yun, bumibili siya ng project ng ibang mga congressmen. Siya ang nag-i-implement, then nagbibigay ng commission. So, paunti-unti lang yun, 10 million, 15 mm-hmm. million. May mga suitcases din, pero very, very seldom. Mm-hmm. But starting September of 2022, grabe sir, sabi niya, Sabado-Linggo lang pahinga namin mm-hmm. na mag-deliver, sabi nila.
2: Oh. So, so, over a course of, gano'ng katagal to? 2022 to?
0: 33 months.
2: Okay.
0: From
2: so almost 3 years?
0: Oo, September 2022 to May of 2025.
2: Tapos magkano yung total amount? Tama ba? 805 billion? Tama ba yung
0: that was my estimate. Oo, nag-interpolate ako mm-hmm. based on the frequency of the deliveries and the number of suitcases. Kasi mm-hmm. ang sabi nila, for example, sa Forbes Park, hindi bumababa ng 20 suitcases. Mm-hmm. 3 times a week. Mm-hmm. And in Aguado also. Okay. So, kino-compute ko mentally, aabot ng around 800.
2: Although 800 billion?
0: Yes, oo.
2: Pero,
0: kasi Attorney Barry, uh-huh. ang yan ang isang question ni Senator Lacson, no? Uh-huh. But the assumption of Senator Lacson is that the monies that went through uh-huh. Saldico came from the flood control projects only. Uh-huh.
1: Uh-huh.
0: But there were several other sources.
2: Galing sa ibang project.
0: Oo.
2: Ibang kickback.
0: Oo, retrofitting of bridges nationwide. Mm-hmm. Walang retrofitting na nangyari. Repair of damaged irrigation canals through NIA. Mm-hmm. Naku, grabing anomalya dyan, no?
2: Pero yung 800 bed, cash?
0: Na, yes, ano, cash lahat yan. Yes, cash.
2: Hindi, so I suppose the other question, regardless of kung saan nanggaling, mm-hmm. Whether flood control o iba pang mga kickbacks,
0: mm-hmm.
2: 805 million
0: billion.
2: Billion in 1,000 peso bills is about 805 metric tons
0: yes.
2: ng pera.
0: Yes.
2: And that's 40% of yung total cash in circulation ng 1,000 peso bill. Mga 1.9 trillion. Eh.
0: No, actually.
2: Ang, as of August 2025, ang alam ko, yeah. 1.9 trillion in cash ang nagsi-circulate.
1: Mm-hmm.
2: So yung 805 billion is 40% of that. Halos kalahati yeah. ng
0: did you notice,
2: na umiikot na pera dumaan kay Saldico.
0: Yeah. Did you notice that Central Bank had to reprint the old 1,000 peso bill format?
2: Mm-hmm.
0: Kasi yung polymer halos naubos.
2: Mm-hmm.
0: And the Central Bank printed 500 million pieces of 1,000 peso bills na polymer.
2: Mm-hmm.
0: So that's 500 billion.
2: Mm-hmm.
0: Halos wala kang makita ngayon sa circulation.
2: Okay.
0: Pero so, ako, the witnesses never mentioned 805 billion.
2: Okay.
0: Ako yung nag-mention doon.
1: Okay.
0: Pero that was my estimate based on the frequency nga
2: mm-hmm.
0: and the number of suitcases per delivery.
2: Okay.
0: Pero I heard that Saldico
1: mm-hmm.
0: Informed one of his friends who eventually reached
1: out to
0: you. The information reached me na hindi umabot ng 800 billion yan, sabi
2: okay,
0: niya.
2: Okay.
0: Dahil it's just around 2,000 suitcases daw.
2: So, ilan yon?
0: Well, that's around 200 billion siguro.
2: Okay,
0: no?
2: Okay.
0: No? Nevertheless, that amount is gargantuan.
1: Still,
0: no?
1: Correct,
0: and taken out from public service,
1: mm-hmm.
0: Social services, etc. No?
1: It's true. But how do you explain certain discrepancies in the affidavits, in the attestations here? Senator Tito Soto, Congresswoman Laila De Lima, and Kiko Pangilinan were only elected in 2025.
0: Hmm.
1: Supposedly, there were deliveries made before then. So,
0: discrepancies. Senator Soto, no?
1: Yes.
0: He was claiming that he was not a senator at the time of the delivery. Yes, because he was a candidate for the 2025 elections. And delivery was made in around April of 2025, no?
2: So, before the election.
0: Before the election. So, technically, he was not a senator. But, you know, as Filipinos, we retain the title when addressing a person. Like, sabi ko nga, si Ninoy Aquino nga, we still call him Senator Ninoy Aquino, patay na siya, di ba?
2: Mm-hmm.
0: How much more that before 2025, senator na si Senator Soto, no? Mm-hmm. So we keep the title in out of respect, no? Si Congresswoman De Lima kasi, totoo, he received the monies while she was not yet a Congress member. Mm-hmm. But when the soldiers, former soldiers, prepared their affidavit, member na siya ng House, eh. So they addressed her as Congresswoman De Lima.
1: Ah, so yun,
2: pero kailan nangyari?
1: Kailan na-deliver?
0: Kwan ito eh, mga around the time when ICC investigators were here. So mga October of 2023.
2: Wasn't she in detention hanggang...
0: Wala na siya. Wala, nakalabas na siya. 2022 something. Eh.
2: Di ba 2023 siya na palabas?
0: Oh, early 2023. October ito na dumating ang ICC. Eh.
2: Hindi, nakalabas siya. Alam ko late. Eh. Mga September. So kalalabas lang yan?
0: Oh, then kasi she was actively involved when the ICC investigators came here. October 2023 and pabalik-balik sila noong 2024 up to 2025.
2: So yung kay Kong Laila, saan dinala daw? Saan?
0: Sa Unit 8 Townhouse. Pag sa Polo Club Townhouse sa Forbes Park.
2: Sorry, wala. Medyo outside of my usual neighborhood.
0: Oo, makikita mo kasi yan. Kasi nakapunta na ako dyan eh.
2: No? Okay.
0: So,
2: buti pa kayo.
0: from McKinley, na that was... I was able to go there, talk with Speaker and the others during the Tevez.
1: So, townhouse ito ni Speaker Martin, ni Congressman Martin Romualdez.
0: Mm-hmm. Pinag-uusapan yung about the Tevez case noon. Kasi ako yung nag-represent sa mga victims. Eh. And I was the one who supplied most of the targets for search warrants. No?
1: Okay.
2: Ah, ito yung assassination ni,
0: Ni Degamo.
2: Ni ano, Governor Degamo.
0: Yes.
2: Okay. 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
0: 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Several instances of paper bag. 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
0: Actually,
2: lista. 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
0: Yeah, totoo. 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
0: 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No? So, okay. I observe restraint on that aspect. No? Okay. Kung sino lang yung makilala nila.
1: Okay.
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1: So, pero paano na-involve si Senator Kiko Pangilinan? Ako galit na galit si Mrs. sa inyo.
0: Actually, natawa ako doon, Attorney Trixie. No? Kasi that shows his tendency to prejudge.
1: Okay,
0: it was indolence, actually. You know, pre-present yung picture niya doon. Walang sinabi ang mga kwan. You review the video coverage.
1: Uh-oh.
0: Walang sinabi yung mga sundalo eh. Kaya sabi ko doon sa nag-ooperate ng mga presentation ng slides.
1: Anong PowerPoint?
0: Move forward kako. Hindi yan.
1: Bakit? Kasi, so, ibig sabihin, it was just a picture of
0: it's
1: him
0: just a picture and,
1: with the employees of Misibis Bay. Tama ba?
0: Oo, kasi ginamit nila yung aeroplano. Pero may ibang pictures yan.
1: So, it was the plane that the picture was for? O basta nadamay lang yun doon?
0: No, it's a number of pictures depicting the use of helicopters and air assets, no, ni Saldico, by the couple. Hindi lang naman minsan eh, during the campaign. No?
1: Ah, so, okay. Meron,
0: makikita
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0: mo pa nga, 2025 Kiko Pangilinan, nasuot ni Miss Sharon. So sabi ko, move forward. Kako hindi...
2: So yung allegation, hindi siya tumanggap siya ng pera?
1: Walang allegation.
0: Walang sinabi. Okay. Wala kaming sinabi.
1: Okay.
0: And then, natawa ako dahil nag-react silang dalawa na sinungaling, sinungaling saan? When you say sinungaling, dapat may sinabi.
2: Pero ano yung purpose nung in-include yung mga photos na yun kung hindi pala siya ina-accuse specifically of accepting anything?
0: Mali yung pre-present na picture eh. May ibang pictures during the campaign.
2: Okay. So ano yung ano dapat yung picture na lumabas?
1: So wait.
0: Ay, yung paggamit nga nila ng helicopter and nung the airplane
1: ni
0: during
1: Saldi
0: the campaign.
1: Ko.
0: Yes. So. And I hope na-declare yan sa SOSE. Uh-huh. I hope, ha?
1: Okay, so, okay. So, tama naman. But you did not issue a statement na about it. Oh, but thank you, dito niyo ni-release. Salamat, you heard it here first.
0: Walang sinabi yung mga sundalo tungkol sa picture na yun. Wala.
2: Okay.
1: So, aside from selfies, videos, at the risk of asking your legal strategy, no, are there other evidence to link the people who have received?
0: Yes, we're sharing it with the Office of the Ombudsman.
1: Okay.
0: So far, as of yesterday, the panel of investigators already interviewed 9 of the 18, no?
1: Right.
0: Or 9 of the 22.
2: Okay.
0: So we are building up cases against certain individuals, although we were given the marching order to focus on somebody as a priority. But I cannot share that, okay, obviously, with you.
1: We will hazard a guess on this one. Kasi
2: medyo,
1: tinanggap
2: medyo
1: na eh. Tinanggap no? na yung isa eh.
0: So, focus sa isa. And then sabi ko, sige, kung yan ang focus nyo, then I hope you will not forget the rest.
2: So, ano, can you give us an idea of ano yung corroborative evidence? Without going into yung
1: without
2: specifics.
1: Details.
2: Ano to? Documentary evidence?
0: Yes, documentary.
2: Pictures? Ano
0: pag nagde-deliver kasi ang mga yan, okay, i-discuss ko yung scheme, no?
2: Sige, sige.
0: Pag nagde-deliver ang mga sundalo at saka mga executive assistants na hindi nila kasama si Zaldico, pinipicturan nila yan, binivideo, then sinesend nila sa chat group.
2: So, that includes, so parang grab delivery, gano'n yung may proof na diniliver nila.
0: Yes, diba? That's the accounting ni Zaldico.
1: Okay. Uh-huh.
0: Si Zaldico naman, ini-screenshot niya yan, pinapadala niya doon sa recipient. Oh, pare, delivered na ako sa'yo, ha?
2: Ano yung picture? Picture meet kasama nung tao? Tsaka yung katabi nila yung diniliver?
0: Oh, yes. Ganun yun.
2: Okay.
0: Oh, may makita mo yun.
2: So, parang grab nga.
0: Oo, parang grab. No? 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
2: Mm-hmm. 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So, okay. So, yung mga yon posibleng
0: ayun, yun ang sinashare namin.
1: Okay. So, I have a question. Bakit single affidavit for all of them?

0: suitcases to this person. Mm-hmm. 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
1: Mm-hmm. Oo. So hindi naman sila lagi magkakasama na sa lahat ng delivery.
0: Yes, and that is clear in their joint statement.
2: But you will be submitting separate affidavits later.
0: That's
2: on.
0: What we are doing now because if you look at the rules of the ombudsman, mm-hmm. pag nag-file ka ng complaint doon, the ombudsman has to review if your allegation warrants the conduct of a preliminary investigation. Mm-hmm. So yes, that is the stage now, no? Ini-interview nila ang bawat isa.
2: So this we're already at preliminary investigation. Tapos yeah. na yung evidence gathering.
0: Ito yung evidence gathering.
2: Dun sa isang
0: they
2: case.
0: They are collecting, yeah. They are collecting information from these witnesses. Yes. Mm-hmm. Preparatory to a formal complaint by the panel of investigators against the individual respondent.
1: So, kailan pa nagsimula yung process with the ombudsman?
0: Ay, June 11.
1: Mm-hmm. So, this month lang?
0: Oo.
1: Okay.
2: So, what about the allegations that the witnesses here are being coached?
0: Okay. I will share with you my agreement with the panel of investigators, no? Mm-hmm. Kasi, ini-invite nila ako na sumama. Pero sabi ko, I want you to have a free hand without my presence. Mm-hmm. Para walang inhibitions, no? Mm-hmm. And that's what I had been doing. June 11, nandyan yung walong ombudsman lawyers, including assistant ombudsman and the chief. So, 10. Sabi ko, bahala kayong magtanong. Nandito lang ako. So, nagbabasa lang ako. Ganun. The other day, hindi ako nag-attend. Hinahanap ako, tinetext ako, sige lang, go ahead, tanong lang kayo. Uh-huh. And then yesterday...
1: So, wala silang lawyer na kasama?
0: Yes. Uh-huh. And that is my level of confidence. Uh-huh. I need not be there to coach these witnesses. So,
1: I think ang pinanggagalingan kasi nung observation na yun is yung, well, the hearing na inundak ni Senator Marculeta, I think, last week, 2 weeks ago. Wherang observation, parang kayo daw yung sumasagot sa mga ibang questions instead of the witnesses.
0: Well, kwan kasi, no, may mga tanong that I'm the one who can best answer it, no? Mm-hmm. Pero pagka personal knowledge naman ang involved na sa question, sila ang sumasagot.
2: Mm-hmm. So, there are some issues also na nagbabago parati yung listahan ng mga tumatanggap ng mga maleta dito. How do you think, do you think that this will face some kind of difficulty later on when the affidavits and the testimonies are presented in court later on? But before you answer this, kasi hanging question mo. Well, the spokes will return after this short break.
0: Maganda yun, maganda yun.
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1: Dito na tayo sa Usapang Totoo.

0: iwan yung ganito. So umaabot sila doon sa point na yon. At hindi lang siya.
1: Who issues the order for this? Alam ito ni Zaldico, ni Congressman Zaldico. May usapan sila with the senator. How does this happen?
0: Well, marami kasing magkakasama yan, no? Hindi lang naman si senator.
1: All right. No?
0: Siguro, habit nila na magpakuha. No? Alam ni Kwanyan, alam ni Zaldico. No?
1: Okay.
0: Hindi lang siya.
2: Pero ito, wala doon sa affidavit. Mag-execute ba sila ng affidavit covering this particular point?
0: Kasi lumabas yan noong sinasagot ko yung tanong ni Senator Marcoleta na yung sinumpa ang salaysay, yung original, no? It was intended to present enough information to trigger or warrant an investigation.
2: Okay.
1: Okay.
0: It was just a glimpse of what they know supposed to be. Okay. And during a formal investigation, doon nila ilalabas lahat. Uh-huh. Kasi ako, ayoko namang iladlad kaagad sa publiko.
1: Okay. What is their intention here? Lumabas sila pagkatapos ni Sergeant Gutesa. So, ano to, nakita nila yung kay Sergeant Gutesa, they wanted to pursue the matter. Kasi mas marami silang alam or mas marami silang alam.
0: One is they want to corroborate the statements made by Zaldico and Gutesa. No? 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
1: So,
0: civic duty rin sa kanila.
1: So, for them, that kawang gawa ito para sa bayan. Hmm. 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So, kasama si Congressman Pepito Alvarez doon sa original affidavit?
0: Yes, yes.
1: Hindi napansin?
0: Nandun. Ang pangalan ni Congressman Alvarez sa original.
1: Okay, so hindi siya yung natanggal tapos bumalik doon sa ano.
0: Never.
1: But there was a talk about different versions of the affidavit.
0: There's only one version eh.
1: Okay.
0: Mm-hmm. And that is the pinagsamang sinumpaang salaysay that we filed with the Office of the Ombudsman. Ngayon, ang daming nagsi-circulate sa social media na unsigned and unnotarized.
1: Yes.
0: Na wala kaming kaalam-alam kung saan nang galing yan.
2: Pero si Kong Pepito, very vehement yung kanyang denial yan. In fact, nagpunta siya dun sa hearing.
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0: 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In fact, noong I think October or November of 2024, pumunta pa kami sa bahay niya para kunin ang isang Escalade na bulletproof.
2: Okay.
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2: Pero may picture ba with him? Yung tulad nung ano? Wala.
0: Attorney Barry, pasensya ka na ha.
2: Oh, okay.
0: Yung mga individual confirmation.
2: Okay, sige. Of course.
0: Oo.
1: This is the part of the ARC program where we ask you tough questions.
2: Parang hindi tough questions.
1: Direct examination na nga eh. Why didn't the 18 plus 4 ex-bodyguards make any mention of cash deliveries to Bong Revilla and Jinggoy Estrada?
0: To Bong Revilla, they did. It's in their affidavit.
1: It's in the original.
0: Yes,
1: it's in Jinggoy, there's none to wala. Senator Jinggoy.
0: Wala silang nabanggit about Jinggoy.
1: Did you ever question your clients on who brings all these monies to Zaldico? Or did any one of them pick up from somewhere to bring to Zaldico?
0: It's an assortment of sources from contractors.
1: Okay.
0: Contractors also, congressmen contractors, no? And nationwide ito. Mm-hmm. As far as Mindanao, pumupunta sila sa Manila to deliver the suitcases of money. Sa Valle Verde. So, dalawa ang sources, no? Valle Verde, doon na dinadala, and then directly nagwi-withdraw sila sa banko.
2: Okay. Bakit si Senator Jinggoy hindi kasama dito? Considering na...
0: Hindi nila nabanggit.
2: Siya nga, nakasuhan nga ng... Okay.
0: No, hindi ko alam kung ano yung... Basta hindi nila nabanggit si Jinggoy.
1: There's a mention of former Speaker Martin Romualdez being also a recipient. There are a lot of lawyers who are saying that the case that is filed against him is allegedly weak. What do you say about this?
0: Well, what the former soldiers are claiming is that regularly, 3 times a week, they deliver suitcases, not less than 20 pieces, to the addresses owned by Speaker Martin. So, inadmit naman nila, never nilang nakita si Martin.
1: Alright.
0: Ang positive is yung bahay.
1: Alright.
0: At saka yung dalawang empleyado na laging nagre-receive. Yung isang babae, isang lalaki, Edwin and
2: Okay. Are you not worried that any of the 18 plus 4 will do an Orly Gutesa when pressure to tell all becomes too much? Sabihin, mawawala na lang bigla.
0: Halos everyday yan ang attempt. And there are recordings of conversations convincing them.
2: At liberty ba kayo to say sino yung mga kumakausap? O...
1: Clue.
0: ma 4,200 tayo niya, no? pero recorded, identified naman yan, no?
2: Okay.
0: Maraming...
2: Mga kakilala nila o mga politiko?
0: Kilala na nila dati yan.
2: Okay.
0: Mga
2: okay.
0: Tao ng media operators, etc. Sorry. Okay. Na may narinig nga ako eh, sabihin nyo kung magkano kailangan nyo. Ang gusto lang namin, umuwi na kayo, huwag na kayong magpakita. Ganon. Yung cellphones nila, di ba? Confiscated, inoferan sila ng 50,000 kapalit, etc. Ang daming
1: last question.
0: Attempts.
1: Last question. What is your comment that you and the 18 plus 4 bodyguards are part of a D-stop against the Marcos administration?
0: Well, if revealing these informations amount to a destabilization, then so be it, no? Because we have to destabilize a government that is no longer serving the interests of the people. Kung ang tawag nila dyan, destabilization, yes. Sabi ko nga, we are destabilizers. And it is our duty. Pero ito, it's a, you know, stereotyping na kung meron kang information against the government, destabilization na yon. They should remember that public officials should always be accountable to the people.
1: Just remind everybody that the opinions of our guests are not necessarily the opinions of Billionaire News Channel.
2: So, okay.
1: Thank you very much.
2: Thank you, Attorney Levy.
1: Attorney Levy, I'm joking. Thank you very much for being here. This is not the last time you're going to guest with us. We hope we'll be back very, very soon. People don't just take on what was said. They ask for evidence and validation.
2: In public allegations, only irrefutable proof can survive scrutiny. I'm former VP spokesperson, Attorney Barry Gutierrez.
1: And I'm former Press Secretary, Attorney Trixie Cruz Angeles. And we
2: are the Spokes.

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Someone who thought deeper, moved faster, worked smarter. We believe great organizations are built by great people. If you're ready to make your mark, your seat is waiting. BNC, the Billionaire News Channel.

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0: Good morning, I'm Robert Tan. From your wallet to the wider economy, join us as we follow the money. The BSP raised rates again to 4.75%, and it signaled that it might not be finished as of yet. So how do you follow the money from here? And here to help us this morning is Marvin Fausto, president of the Call Strategic Growth Fund. Good morning, Marvin, and welcome to the Follow the Money.
1: Hi, good morning. Good morning, Robert, and to your viewers. Thank you for having me.
0: Thanks for joining us this morning. Now, Marvin, the BSP again raised rates to 4.75%, 25 basis points, and signaled that another hike may come in August. Now, what does that actually mean for a Filipino paying a housing loan, carrying credit card debt, and trying to grow their savings?
1: Definitely for those people who have loans, they will have to pay a little bit higher than they used to. I think interest rates will remain high, and it will remain high for some time. Mm-hmm. For those who are borrowing, even in credit card, I think it's going to be tough for the coming months. But for the savers, I guess those who have enough savings, they can benefit from the high interest rates, more particularly on their short-term investments or even long-term investments. But it's going to be harder for them to save simply because they will have to focus on the essentials, because budgets will have to be paid to those that need to be paid, like loans. But for saving investment, I think they will have to do some certain reallocation of their budget.
0: Do we see a danger in the future since the rate hikes are in for those who are have loans that are not fixed rates? Do we see that more and more, let's say, those who have loans might not be able to pay them in the long run?
1: I think history has told us that even if rates go up a bit, like 25 basis points or even 50 basis points, it is not a determinant of high non-performing loans. Mm-hmm. It's really when the economy really suffers a lot. Mm-hmm. That interest rates may have a bit of an effect on loan borrowers.

0: borrowers or the propensity to borrow. But for the existing borrowers, we've seen the data, it has not moved the needle as much so far. So I think we're still okay, Robert.
1: Now, Governor Remolona says maybe another 25 basis point hike is possible and that a 50 basis point or even an off-cycle move remains available. Now, what would the BSP need to see to justify something that aggressive?
0: With the close resolution of the issues in Iran, in U.S. and Iran, I think it is the inflation expectation of businesses and people that the BSP will have to be sensitive about. I guess that is where they are really focusing their attention. If people are expecting higher inflation, or the expectation of businesses, inflation will be higher, the BSP will have to send a signal, wait, we will have to increase interest rates. You guys will have to temper down your inflation expectations. The oil price have already gone down. There is no need to pass it on too much. But I guess businesses will have to look at the way their costings, their inventories, their passing on their higher cost consumers, or balancing act on your margins as well. So,
1: because the BSP says core inflation is rising and that original oil shock is now spreading through second round effects. Now, if you look at it in practical terms, Marvin, what prices are likely to rise next? And how difficult is that kind of inflation to reverse in the future?
0: We have seen the increase of volatile commodities like oil and even transportation. But what worries us now is really the core, as you said. Core is that are not as volatile. We're talking about the ones that are really affecting everybody over a longer period of time. These are your daily things, like even the basic commodities that you are consuming. And that thing is going to be, it's increasing. And as we have seen before, inflation trends, and it is trending up. It will take a while before this thing will slow down or even go down. So people will have to tighten their belts for the coming months, especially when rains come, when rains, storms, floods, and even El Nino comes. So I think we will have to tighten our belts. People will have to watch whatever they're spending and look at their budget.
1: And to top it all off, we see growth. It's already weak as it is. Now, what happens to household spending, business investment, and the jobs if the BSP delivers more rate hikes over the coming months?
0: The primary responsibility or role of the BSP is to for price stability. Well, unlike in the US, it's price stability and maximum employment. As I understand it, is that number one is really price stability. And they have to do that as a priority. But it has a secondary effect. As you said, in the economy, it can slow down because the money supply is being tightened. Now, we will have to go through that slowdown, the slowdown in the economy, and see how prices will correct itself given the slowdown. When the economy slows down, demand weakens. And when demand weakens, prices stabilize. That is the hope of the BSP, and that is what we really hope things are going to happen sooner rather than later.
1: Now, Marvin, let's look back a little bit from the last time we had a conversation when the BSP raised the interest rates. You weren't for it. You didn't agree that they should increase. Do you have the same stance today? Is there more information right now that we are given that this is the right move?
0: At that point, when I said that our economy is really slowing faster than we expected, and I was afraid that if BSP increase their rates, it's going to slow down the economy much, much faster. That's why I was worried that BSP probably should not have done it. But having seen the data now that people are expecting more and more, and even the core inflation really increasing, and the expectation of businesses and people are farther or higher than what we expect, I think it's just appropriate for the BSP just to temper that. Temper that expectation by increasing interest rates, sending a signal that things will have to be tightened, demand has to be managed, so that it will not going to have a longer effect on the economy.
1: Yes, but having said that, Marvin, is monetary policy enough to fight this inflation? And what should the government be doing alongside it so that it mitigates, it doesn't rise much higher than we expect?
0: It's always dual thing. No? One is monetary policy, the other is fiscal policy. Monetary policy by the PSP can only do so much. I mean, just tempering the interest rates, no, increasing and decreasing the money supply. The second role is really the government should have to spend more in fiscal spending. Mm-hmm. Number one of which is the infrastructure. We have to see this thing moving forward faster than what people are expecting. We have yet to see flood control, infrastructure, implementation of the budget. We have a bigger budget this year already. That has been passed. And we have the money. I mean, the Philippine government, they have the money.
1: Yes.
0: But it's the implementation that we really need to see for the economy to bounce back faster than how it's doing right now.
1: Well, that's a very critical conversation because if you mentioned that we do need to increase our infrastructure spending, but in light of the flood control issues, the corruption issues that we're experiencing right now, how can we balance that? And, you know, with the call of transparency and accountability, there are some contractors who actually don't really want to pursue that right now.
0: Yeah, it's a tough yeah. job, you know. The people in the economic managers are really having a tough time. Mm-hmm. I just saw Secretary Decko last night giving a speech to a bank, and he's really very much into the business of mm-hmm. trying to improve the way they do things. Mm-hmm. Our government moving as it is, but the wheels are really moving
1: very slow.
0: Very slow. And we just hope and pray that things move a little bit faster and that we see things moving along. And that is what the Filipinos badly need. And hopefully they do it right.
1: But in light of that, we have some good news. The U.S.-Iran agreement is bringing oil prices down, but it does remain an interim deal and the hardest issues are still unresolved. Now, are investors right now pricing in peace too quickly? And how should they protect their portfolios if the agreement falls apart? They're given 60 days.
0: Yeah, you asked two things. One is how do they price? I think investors have not priced in fully, or they've only priced in 50 to 60% of what has happened. Simply because the oil has gone down, yes, but the second round effects still have to be felt. Remember, July inflation was the lowest last year. Last year, it was below 1%. You will have a year-on-year low base effect when the July inflation comes out. That will come out in August. Mm-hmm. We still have to see how that's going to pan out. Mm-hmm. Now, that's the first. The second one, how investors should move their portfolio is, of course, they will have to build up their emergency funds. Mm-hmm. They have to make sure that emergency funds are intact because things are going to get tough, tougher than what we still have to see storms, floods, and increased prices of the second round effects. You should not stop investing. You should not get away from investing. Your discipline of investing in a diversified portfolio, both equities and bonds, which is basically how we should be doing our investing for the long term. You should not leave that discipline.
1: Yeah. But before we answer all that, so that, you know, giving more advice to those watching right now on how they can actually build their emergency fund, we'll just take a short break. We'll continue this discussion after this break. Keep following The Money.

0: Welcome back to Follow the Money. You're still tuned into our conversation with Marvin Fausto, president of the Call Strategic Growth Fund. Now, Marvin, before the break, we were talking about how people can actually build their emergency fund. It's easier said than done, especially during the times of crisis where everybody is tightening their belts. What would be your best advice for them right now? Where should they start saving first?
1: Yeah, that's a tough question, especially if things are getting tough right now. Yeah. You know, like it or not, emergencies come. And it's very hard for us not to have an emergency fund, which you can do that in a time deposit or a money market fund, which is about 6 to 12 months of your expenses. That is basic. If you have to have that intact right away or build it right away. Now, the other part of your portfolio, which is basically for the medium term to long term, depends on your objectives. Investing is really depending on your objective. You have a medium term goal, you could in bonds, long term goal for the equities. But we always advise people to have a diversified portfolio, not just local, but even global, not just equities, but even bonds. So we have this strategy, we call it a COL multi-asset strategy, which we give to our clients as advice to let them understand how it is work and diversify portfolio. And that could give you a very resilient portfolio even during volatile times. Probably.
0: Now, when you look at where your investors are investing now, is it more global than local?
1: For the new funds, because of the global performance, people are putting more global, more particularly in the US and in other parts of the world like China. We are seeing some migration of that, which is a very good strategy because, as I said, it is a very good thing to diversify a portfolio. And we in COL are espousing that, and it is now available to everybody. Now, there's no reason for you not to be investing in a globalized portfolio. But we always say, do not forget the Philippines, because we are...
0: Oh, definitely. Kawawa naman tayo.
1: No, not only that, because there are a lot of opportunities in the Philippines. You just have to be a little bit more selective, like the way we do it in COL Strategic Growth Fund. You have to be selective in choosing the investment that can survive, not just survive, but give you more earnings, more dividends. The prices have gone down, but earnings of the companies continue to grow, and they continue to increase their dividends. The dividend yield has gone up. And if you have been buying those companies that are doing well, then you will be rewarded. But of course, that should be your strategic. Yeah. We are Filipinos. That's a strategic part of your investment. But diversifying other markets as a matter of managing a risk.
0: Now, Marvin, you've spent much of your career saying that time in the market beats timing the market. But the PSE has been down in real terms over the past decade. What do you say to Filipinos who stayed invested and is still worse off today?
1: What I would say is that do not just invest in the Philippines and forget about it. Mm-hmm. Meaning, what I'm trying to say is that when you're investing, you do it a little bit more active, meaning... You watch it also from time to time, not every day, not weekly, not monthly, but on a regular basis, let's say on your birthday, on your anniversary, on a certain days that you will have time to look at it and rebalance accordingly. Mm-hmm. But if you cannot do it, trust somebody can help you out. Mm-hmm. Give it to a fund manager, give it to a fund that does that for you. Mm-hmm. So those two options are already open for you. If you don't have much time doing it yourself, I'm suggesting that do not forget it completely, but be a little bit active or get somebody to help you out. Then do the active management for you.
0: Marvin, for those watching right now, can you give a quick example? Where can they put their money right now, especially those who don't really have that much? Let's say 1,000, 5,000 pesos.
1: Yes. For those 1,000, 5,000 pesos, if you're talking about just starters, you can just buy a fund. You can buy a fund. In COL, we have a fund, a strategic growth fund that invests in the local market. We also have funds that are invested abroad. But if you just 1,000 pesos, you can just start with your emergency and do it the Philippine market. Mm-hmm. And then once it grows, you can do the global markets slowly and surely. But funds as low as 1,000 is available to everybody in our COL platform. You can choose, but Of course. I'm saying that you just have to be aware of the risks that are in investing, especially when you're just starting.
0: Yes.
1: I mean, markets do not go just one way. It is volatile. That's why you have to have a diversified mindset in your investing.
0: Now, looking at the local markets right now, Marvin, it's been a minute since we had an IPO. Now, there's a pending IPO of GCash, of Mint, hopefully coming soon. How do you see that panning out?
1: I think it's very positive for the market. Mm-hmm. More because there will be more liquidity in the market. We will have a company that is more or less tech in nature that we do not have. Like, I mean, in the global markets, tech has been the darling of markets, and we have a tech company that will do IPO, and it's a large one. Mm-hmm. So hopefully, if you look back before, I don't know if you're around when Petron was offered, that ignited a good market during that time. And hopefully GCash, with its size and with its business growing as well, it can spur activity in the market as well as trading in the market. Hopefully people earn more and diversify them in other funds, in other stocks.
0: Now, the IPO is expected to draw in a wave of first-time and young retail investors. Now, what's your advice to them?
1: Of course, but don't put your head in one basket. I mean, invest
0: diversify,
1: in eyes open. When you invest in, don't put everything there. I mean, just put an amount that you can forget for 3 to 5 years, or invest in that IPO with the money that you can put aside for stocks. So the allocation in your stocks should be in the general strategy of your portfolio, mm-hmm. and put that IPO in the bucket where
0: you
1: put stocks.
0: So you see that as a long-term play, and they have to diversify something that probably gives them dividends, or maybe go into bonds with a higher yield?
1: Definitely. You should diversify in bonds and equities. Definitely, that's always a strategy that's good for you for the long term.
0: Now, on the other side, let's look at real estate. Ayala Land has fallen to levels not seen in roughly 14 years, despite the company buying back shares and its parents stepping in. Now, is this a rare opportunity to buy a premier company cheaply, or should investors still be cautious?
1: I would balance my view on Ayala Land. It is going through a tough time, basically due to the low demand and higher interest rates. Now, it may be a good time for you to slowly look at it again. Company is buying back, and no other than they themselves know their business. Mm-hmm. And I think when you put your money in a company like Ayala Land, it should be an investment that is geared towards the more longer term or the longer term part of your portfolio, because Ayala Land will have to go through tough times. The real estate industry is suffering from high vacancy rates and probably lower demand, and they will have to go through that kind of phase first.
0: Well, still a lot to do, and we need all the help from all sectors, not only investors but also the companies. And hopefully, the pending IPO will spur something in the market that. More getting the younger generation, getting more new investors coming in into the market, not just getting it out there in the global field.
1: Yes. You know, they're only about 2% invested in the stock market. We still have 98%. I mean, you know, there is
0: only
1: still
0: 2%
1: a lot
0: of our population.
1: Yes. So
0: that's small.
1: That's small, and you have a lot more people who are just starting, or just investing, or busy with the way they do things. There's a lot of, I mean, other markets, they have a lot more investors in the stock market, 30 to 40%, and we are just 2 to 3%. And I think that is the upside we're looking at. We are in a recovery. We're still going through tough times, but slow but surely, do your regular investing,
0: Well, there's always that light at the end of the tunnel, Marvin. I wish we had more time to, you know, get a lot of more insights and advice on your side. But before we let you go, we have this segment called the Rapid Fire segment. Just answer yes or no. No need to explain your answer. Let's start with this, Marvin. Will the PSEI hit 7,000 before year end? Yes or no?
1: Oh, my God. Probably yes.
0: Yes? Very optimistic. Okay. First-time investor, 10,000 pesos in your hands. Invest in the Philippine stock market? Yes or no?
1: Yes. Yes.
0: Can BSP bring inflation back again to target before the 2028 elections? Yes or no?
1: Yes. Yes.
0: Dollar cost averaging. Is it still smart advice today?
1: Definitely yes. Yes.
0: Is the average Filipino genuinely wealthier today than 5 years ago? Yes or no?
1: Unfortunately, no.
0: And finally, Marvin, for every Filipino watching today who are very anxious and, you know, second-guessing where to place their money, how do you follow the money right now?
1: How do you follow the money? Wow, that's a difficult question. Is that a yes or no?
0: No. Just a quick advice and answer before we go.
1: Understand what your objectives are first and foremost, and then create your portfolio in a diversified manner, not just locally but globally, both bonds and equities. So we have that in our platform. Just look at us and see how you can do it specifically for your own benefit. It's not a general thing. It really is a one-to-one thing. It's really based on your objectives, based on your risk appetite, and your time horizon. So how young you are, how old you are, depending on what you're going to do with the money, that's how you're going to approach it.
0: Okay, on that note, thank you very much for joining us this morning, Marvin. Thank you for your insights and your valuable advice to our viewers.
1: Thank you.
0: And that's all for today. I'm Robert San. Thanks for watching. Keep it here on the Billionaire News Channel. And always follow the money.

0: Watch Wellness is Wealth this coming Sunday on the Billionaire News Channel so you won't miss our discussion on prostate problems and prostate cancer. Dr. Stephen Nazareth, a urologist, will help us know the warning signs, risk factors, prevention, and the latest approaches to early detection and treatment. This is essential information for men who want to take charge of their health. If we live well, we live wealthy. Wellness is wealth.
1: Using only a pen that became mightier than a sword to fight for our country, we celebrate the birth of our national hero. Billionario News Channel.

0: Man continues to build an impressive international career, now taking on the role of Middle Noah in the international premiere of the Notebook musical. Born in New Zealand with Filipino roots, Lawrence has earned praise for his powerful vocals and compelling stage presence in productions across the world. As he brings to life one of the most iconic romantic characters in modern storytelling, we talk about his journey, his heritage, and the challenge of stepping into a story that has touched millions around the world. Let us all welcome Lawrence Mossman. Hi, Lawrence.
1: Hi, attorney. How are you?
0: And first of all, congratulations on being casted for the Notebook musical.
1: Thank you so much. Very, very excited.
0: So what was your reaction the first time you heard that you were casted as Middle Noah?
1: Yeah, the first time I heard, obviously, I was over the moon. And a little bit nervous, but of course I'm so, so excited, most of all because I get to return to the Philippine stage and perform for Philippine audiences. Of course, it's the international premiere of The Notebook as well, so that's really also a bonus to be able to do that here in the Philippines.
0: And do you know how many tried out for that part of Middle Noah?
1: I'm not too sure about that part of the casting process. All I know is that they reached out to me in London.
0: So they reached out to you. You didn't have to try out for the part.
1: No, I mean, I didn't know that it was happening because it was all very secretive. But obviously they reached out to me. I still had to send in material and do all the, you know, jumping through the hoops and things like that. But obviously they liked what they saw, and I'm just absolutely over the moon, very grateful that I get to play this role.
0: The Notebook is already a very well-loved first novel,
1: yes,
0: and then film. Did that make the role for this Notebook musical more exciting or more intimidating?
1: Oh, that's a very good question. I think it's a bit of both. I think that in having obviously the movie become so successful, I think it came out in 2004 and everybody remembers those amazing performances by Rachel McAdams and Ryan Gosling, that kind of set the bar very, very high for this particular story. But then again, this is the musical version of that, so it's different in a lot of ways. And I'm not so intimidated about putting this production on and stepping into the role of Middle Noah. I'm really genuinely more excited to be able to flesh out a character that's unique to how I'm going to do it and perform it with my fellow Filipino artists.
0: Since you mentioned Ryan Gosling as that Hollywood actor that was casted for the film version,
1: yes,
0: did you feel a pressure to make yourself, your character, different from this idea that people identify Middle Noah with Ryan Gosling?
1: Yeah, I mean, there is a little bit of pressure, but I have to say that when it comes to taking on any character in musical theater with existing media already, you can either choose to do a half-baked version of what Ryan Gosling's already had, or the other option is to be truthful to the text and the character that's already been written down through the script and through the music. And I'm going to definitely take that path. It's always nice to take inspiration from existing movies and things like that, but at the end of the day, it's you who's going to be stepping on the stage, and I think I'll feel more comfortable doing something that I've created that's true to myself versus trying to replicate what Ryan Gosling had already done.
0: Yeah.
1: I mean, he's done a fantastic job and everybody can agree. It's one of the great romantic movie performances, but at the end of the day, I'm gonna be bringing to the stage something that I'm very, very comfortable with and the best version of Middle Noah that I can do.
0: So you're definitely creating your own version,
1: absolutely,
0: of what Middle Noah would be in this musical.
1: Absolutely, yes.
0: What aspects of Noah's personality or journey resonated with you the most?
1: It's really interesting because in the musical, you get to see Noah and Ellie over three different time periods, and they're played very interestingly by three different sets of actors. Obviously, me playing Middle Noah, I'm a little bit closer to his journey in my personal life, but at the same time, I can look back on younger

0: Noah's journey and to see just a lot of parts that are almost beat for beat how I experienced my early relationships. And I think we can all understand when we first fell in love, when those sparks flew, there was fireworks and we all went through the honeymoon phase when you first find love and people that you're passionate about. But at the same time, with middle Noah, he's gone through that journey. He's loved, but he's also had heartbreak. He's gone off to war and come back to a life that is a lot more empty than before. And I think we can all resonate with our different journeys about love, loss, heartbreak, and things like that. And it's very, very exciting to play.
1: You've performed in major productions like Miss Saigon, Kinky Boots, Fun Home, and Mamma Mia. How does the Notebook musical compare in terms of emotional and artistic demands?
0: Yeah, I mean, anytime I take on a role, all these musicals are very, very different in their own way. Kinky Boots was the first time I really got to step out in a romantic lead role. And there were a lot of challenges with that, both in fleshing out a character as well as the singing. You know, some of those songs are very, very hard. But at the same time, with Miss Saigon, that was it's one of the great mega musicals, and it's something that's really, really important. Also, being a Filipino and two Filipino artists and living up to that. But with The Notebook specifically, it's a very human and grounding musical. It's something that audiences can relate to. I think that's why the book and the movie have been so popular, is people can relate their own lives and their personal relationships and navigating that with the characters of Noah and Ellie. So I'm personally looking forward to just bringing my experience and bringing my raw human emotions and experiences to performing this role.
1: The musical of The Notebook, because we've seen the movie, the novel, it explores ideas of lasting love, memory, and of course the loss as well. What conversations do you want the audience to take away with them when they leave the theater after having seen The Notebook musical?
0: Yeah, I mean, I think there's a lot going on in the musical. Obviously, the themes of love, fighting for the things that you really love, and you know, the whole passion and the drama that goes along with that. People are going to be talking about the performances, and of course people are going to be talking about the singing. I hope they're going to be talking about how wonderful this particular cast is that they've brought together. There's some real heavyweight legends, especially playing our older Noah and Ellie, and then you've got some amazing new talent up and comers as well. But ultimately, it is a show about hope, as well as the journeys that these characters go on. Ultimately, we have to talk about older Ellie's condition. Spoiler alert: she has Alzheimer's. But these are things that we're learning a little bit more now about. They may have been potentially taboo subjects in the past. We didn't quite have the words for it. But I hope that, we're going to be a little bit more open to these types of conditions, and ultimately, having these conversations, because there's a lot of people, I can personally say that I've been affected by, parents who have had not quite Alzheimer's but dementia, and seeing how it can really affect people.
1: And these are your parents?
0: Yes. So both my dad and stepdad had dementia, and you can see how it sort of affects them. They are there, but their mind isn't quite there, so they're kind of shells of who they used to be, and it's very, very, very sad. But I think a lot of people will resonate, either because they know people who have gone through that, they may be going through it themselves. But I think we'll be a little bit more open to those conversations. And at the end of the day, it's just such a beautiful love story about, no matter what, choosing love every single day, and no matter if we don't know Ellie is going to remember Noah when she's older on a particular day. He still continues to choose to love her, and that's a really, really special thing.
1: You mentioned some heavyweights in this cast. Was there anyone in particular that you found intimidating to work with?
0: Well, we all met actually for the first time 2 days ago, and it wasn't really intimidating. It's just really more excitement. Obviously, you know, Celeste Legaspi is a legend in the acting world, as well as OPM. And of course, I was so, so excited to meet Maury Morissette again, because she's going to be my scene partner. And everybody knows she has such a fantastic voice, but she's such a pure, hard-working soul. And I really can't wait for people to see her shine on stage even bigger than she already shines. It's going to be such a treat for audiences, for sure.
1: What makes this Manila production of Notebook the Musical different from other productions in the past?
0: I think, again, I have to go back to the story. It's really such a grounded human story, and that's why people relate to it. A lot of theatre, you know, is about the big flashy numbers and the big, you know, huge ensembles, dance numbers and things like that. This isn't that type of musical. It's very intimate, it's very human, and again, people are going to look at young, middle and older versions of Noah and Ellie and just pick out little parts that resonate to them. And that's really what I'm looking forward to seeing, to having those conversations with people who are going to watch the show after the show, and then seeing what they resonated with, because I can already see there are certain parts of the different versions that I relate to, but we're all different, we all go through different journeys, and I'm really looking forward to seeing what people have to say.
1: In the past, Theatre Group Asia has put some Filipino elements in their production.
0: Yeah.
1: Would you say the same, that the same thing could be expected from the Notebook musical?
0: Yeah, to a certain degree. I mean, first of all, it is an entirely Filipino cast, and every time you get entirely Filipino cast, you know, of course, the performances are going to be amazing, but, you know, we're going to bring our own sort of lens to it, our own experiences to the role. The great thing about the Notebook is it's not necessarily, yes, it might be set in North Carolina, but it's a very universal story. So we're going to bring some of those sort of Filipino elements just because we are Filipino. But also, you know, it's set here, and it's the first time, I believe, that it's been done outside of Broadway and the US, so it's not going to be exactly what you have seen over there. It's going to be uniquely ours. It's a non-replica production. I don't know exactly what's going to what we're going to be met with in terms of set and costume, but it's something that I'm very, very, very proud to say that is going to be uniquely our own.
1: You're a proud Filipino-Kiwi performer, but you've worked across the globe. How has your cultural background shaped you as a performer? But before you answer this question, we'll have to take a short break. At the Forefront, we'll be right back.

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0: This is BNC, and we are everywhere.

0: Welcome back at the Forefront, and we're still with the star of the Notebook musical, Lawrence Mossman. Lawrence, you're a proud Filipino-Kiwi performer, but you've worked across the globe. How has your cultural background shaped you as a performer?
1: Yeah, I mean, I have, I guess, the unique lens of being a mixed-race Filipino-Kiwi who was born in New Zealand. I was raised there. And then ended up moving to the Philippines when I was 24 years old. I lived here for about 7 years, and that's when I was introduced to musical theatre. And being a mixed race child in New Zealand was always a bit of a struggle for me in terms of identity. And I think a lot of people have experienced this type of thing growing up, not knowing where you quite fit in. And I would often actually sort of deny my Filipino side just because I wanted to fit in. And as I grew up, finally, thankfully, I learned to really own that. And it wasn't until I came to the Philippines and started working that I really just was appreciative of that side. So instead of trying to fit into my Kiwi side or fit into my Filipino side, it's more of a case of it's my superpower. Mm. I'm this wonderful, child of mixed race parents, and I can absolutely own that, and I think that's my superpower. It's what makes me different. And similar to Noah's experience, he never really felt like he had to fit in, and neither do I.
0: Yeah, and, very yeah. interesting. Yeah. So interesting parallelism with your character now exactly. as Middle Noah. Many young Filipino artists dream of performing on international stages. What were some of the biggest challenges you faced in breaking into the global theater scene?
1: Yeah, I mean, everybody's got a different journey in terms of how they get into theater or any sort of artistry. Obviously, there are certain challenges with, you know, going up for roles and auditioning and things like that. But I've been fortunate to have being cast in different musicals over the years. And I would just have to say that, you know, the biggest challenge is just believing in yourself at the end of the day. You can never know what the casting team are thinking. You could absolutely want a role 100% with your heart, and at the end of the day, you might just get a no, you're not quite right for this particular production, and it's going to hurt sometimes. But as you grow older and you go through a lot of rejection, and I think a lot of actors feel this on a daily basis, you go through a lot of rejection and you realize that you can't control what they're thinking. You just have to do your best. You have to continue to learn. You have to love your art, love the art form, and do it for the right reasons. I actually left musical theater and singing for about 2 years there because I felt that I wasn't doing it for the reasons that I set out to. I fell out of love with it. And it took me 2 years of not singing to realize that actually I want to come back to it. I want to come back to it and do it for the reasons that I want to do it. And that's because of the love and the passion that I feel every time I get up on the stage. And now that I've come back, I can see it through fresh eyes and I really enjoy it. And it was about the same time that I went back into it that I got cast in Miss Saigon. So it's, you know, again, all people have different journeys, but at the end of the day, you've just got to continue to do what you love to do, and if the roles pop up, then, you know, that's just a blessing.
0: And speaking of roles, you've also played some roles here in Philippine productions like Dolce Amore and yeah. Die Beautiful. How important is it for you to connect with a Filipino audience?
1: Yeah, I mean, it's so important. Firstly, just on a spiritual level, because growing up in New Zealand, I didn't know about my family roots other than what my mom had taught me. You know, she would quite often cook adobo, and that was like my favorite meal growing up. But other than that, it really means a lot to me spiritually, A, to be able to come to the Philippines and learn about the culture and assimilate into the culture, but at the same time being able to perform for the Philippines, because we know that art, entertainment, and singing is such a big part of the culture. And I just really found myself very, very proud to be a Filipino because that's such a big part of the culture. Everybody sings, everybody loves to sing, everybody, you know, we all sing in church and we all sing karaoke, and it's that to me

0: spoke to me. That's how I felt, you know, I am Filipino. This is it.
1: And now you're going to bring the Notebook musical to a Filipino audience. I'm sure they're going to be excited and probably singing along with the cast.
0: Yes.
1: Yeah. Even as part of the audience.
0: Absolutely, yeah.
1: But let's talk about your training. You hold a first class honors degree in music. How has your academic training influenced your approach to performance and storytelling?
0: Yeah, I mean, first of all, I mean, I've always loved music and I grew up singing and playing musical instruments. Having a first class honors degree just sort of represents a side of me that obviously I'm passionate about music, but I'm also a big nerd. And every time I perform, I always bring that sort of lens to learning new material. And with the songs in any show, I always like to dig deep and almost, you know, study it in a way like you were studying it. At a university level, there's a lot in the score and the script of every show, including the Notebook, that says a lot. There's a lot of subtext. When it comes to Noah, and the beauty of musical theatre is that you can perform and quite often hear their inner monologues. It's not just what they're saying out loud, but a lot of it is what they're thinking. And you really get to see that in this particular medium, as opposed to the movie. You can't always hear what they're saying inside, but with the medium of musical theatre, you can see and hear what they're thinking, and that's the fun part, because you get to go, what does it mean when an emotionally charged scene has really, really high notes? What does it mean when they have dialogue and how that all fits in? So again, it comes back to that sort of nerdy part of the music, you know, how are we expressing ourselves in what we say or sing? Yeah, it's really, really exciting.
1: And you've performed in so many theaters in different parts of the world. Mm-hmm. For this, the Notebook musical, is there anything different that we'll expect in Samsung Performing Arts Theater? Because in the past productions of Theater Group Asia, mm-hmm. they've even had Request a Radio, mm-hmm. where they completely redid the whole theater. Mm. Is this more straightforward? You mentioned like less flashiness, like, yeah. What can we expect?
0: I honestly don't know. I wish I could tell you. Yeah. It's so all a surprise
1: you,
0: to me.
1: So yeah, so you made the audience more curious now.
0: Exactly.
1: Yeah.
0: I mean, it's totally up to the creative team about how they're going to tell this story. I've heard little glimpses about what we can expect, but at the end of the day, I also am going to have to wait to rehearsals to see what the vision is. I know it's going to be a beautiful set. I know we might have nods to some of the most dramatic scenes. We all know about the rain scene, we all know about, you know, the big dramatic moments. I don't know what they're going to be like, but I know that they're going to do a very, very good job, and then we as actors get to play around in the space. So
1: yeah.
0: I can't tell you exactly what it is.
1: It's going to be interesting. Yeah. Wasn't there a Ferris wheel at some point?
0: So
1: I wonder how
0: like
1: they
0: that.
1: Will
0: exactly.
1: do
0: we
1: that
0: We might have to go
1: part.
0: To Manila Bay and just like...
1: or know, put a Ferris wheel inside. Exactly. We'll see.
0: Yeah, we'll see.
1: Looking back on your career so far, was there a defining moment that made you realize this is the path that I'm meant to take?
0: That's a really, really good question. That moment happens every time I'm on stage. It's not one particular moment. I think every time I'm on stage, and it's not about the applause, it's not about the recognition, it's about sharing a part of myself that I'm very, very proud, and that's my artistry, that's my singing. And someone asked me recently, when I mentioned that I'm a musical theatre singer, they asked me, well, why musical theatre? And I answered simply, it's the thing that makes me happiest. You know, I've tried a lot of things in my life. I've tried doing corporate, I've tried doing marketing, I've tried doing all these different things, TV, acting, movies, and my gosh, it's hard. I have a lot of respect for TV and movie actors.
1: So you don't want to host for a billionaire news channel?
0: I honestly just don't know how you do it. But there's something about me, particularly when I go on stage, that feels most myself, and that's when I'm at my happiest. I haven't found anything else in life that brings me that much joy and that much satisfaction, and until I do, I'm going to continue to do musical theatre.
1: So what has been the most rewarding part of being part of Theatre Group Asia's cast of the Notebook musical?

0: I guess it's just the excitement of what we're going to be able to create together. We haven't had rehearsals yet. I've only met some of the cast, and they are genuinely extremely talented and extremely good people, and they're just as excited as I am to create these wonderful characters in our own way and be able to share that with the Filipino audience. It's really, really, really exciting.
1: And I'm sure the production team has at least described to you their vision for what this would be like.
0: Yeah.
1: If you can describe this production in just three words, what would they be?
0: That's really tough. Three words? I would have to say love, hope, and determination.
1: Love is the number one.
0: Love
1: and how
0: is
1: fitting
0: one.
1: Because
0: yeah,
1: this
0: exactly.
1: is really a love story.
0: It's a love story, yeah. And we're in the Philippines, and it's the land of love. So much so that you have an entire month called Love Month, right? So it's all about love, and I think that's really going to resonate with Filipino audiences. Mm-hmm. We love love. Yeah.
1: Finally, for viewers who may be deciding whether to watch the Notebook mm-hmm. musical, because mm-hmm. a lot of people have read the books, a lot of people have seen the movie, why should they experience it live at Samsung Performing Arts Theater?
0: Well, I mean, first of all, it's only on for 3 weeks. So if you don't catch it, unfortunately, if you come to the show, you're gonna laugh and cry with us. If you don't get a ticket, I think you're gonna cry just as much.
1: That's true.
0: So, yeah. But aside from that, it's gonna be a beautiful show full of absolutely talented people telling probably the greatest romantic story of our generation. So please, please, please come along and share in the love with us.
1: Thank you again, Lawrence. Congratulations.
0: Thank you so
1: and
0: much.
1: We're so excited to see the Notebook musical here in Manila.
0: Thank you, attorney. I appreciate that.
1: Thank you. From New Zealand to the world stage, Lawrence Mossman's journey is a reminder that talent, hard work, and heritage can come together in extraordinary ways. As he helps bring one of the most cherished love stories of our time to life, he also carries with him the pride of representing Filipino excellence on the global stage. Be informed, be insightful of the news. I'm Attorney Karen Jimeno. Always stay at the forefront.
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0: Good morning. I'm Robert Tan with the news this hour. We begin with the Aurora tragedy that claimed the lives of two Ateneo athletes, Rene Batarbonya and Divine Adili. As the investigation continues, Ateneo men's basketball team head coach Tab Baldwin appears before the CIDG for questioning. 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
0: 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Meanwhile, the Ateneo community continues to grieve and demand for accountability following the deaths of its athletes. The Ateneo Student Council is holding a community walkout and candle lighting activity today at 1 p.m. The council says the gathering is an expression of solidarity and support for the victims, their families, and the broader Ateneo community. Participants are also calling for truth, justice, and accountability following the deaths of Rene Batarbonya and Divine Adili during a team-building activity in Dipakulaw, Aurora. Investigations are still underway with players and members of the coaching staff appearing before authorities as part of the fact-finding process. Fuel prices are likely headed lower next week. An industry source says diesel is expected to drop by as much as 9 pesos per liter and gasoline 5 pesos. This is based on the last 3 days of trading in the Mean of Platts, Singapore. The signing of an initial U.S.-Iran peace agreement had cooled down oil prices. And that's the news this hour. I'm Robert Tan. The next update comes your way at 11:55. Stay tuned to the Billionaire News Channel.

0: expert. Tago pa man dumating sa Amerika.
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0: Abante Billionaire Group is celebrating a big win at the prestigious Best Choice Awards. Billionaire News Channel was named Digital Business and News Media of the Year, while Agenda earned recognition as the most influential public affairs program for social awareness.
1: Thank you for making this possible.

0: talaga kapag meron lang mga issues sa West Philippine Sea, especially mga lumalabas sa social media, ang paniniwala ko talaga, you have to respond to it. Mm. Since spokesperson ako, I need to respond with all the lies and misinformation. Otherwise, pag nabasa ng Pilipino yon, parang yun na yung magiging narrative. Eh. It will lead the discourse. So kapag sinagot ko sila, I think it's my responsibility para magpakalat ng tamang impormasyon pagdating sa issue nito.
1: At ano ho ang sagot ninyo doon sa laging sinasabi ng China na pinapalaki lamang ng Pilipinas ang issue at bahagi lang daw ito ng propaganda?
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2: We saw that the man-made structure na gawa na dinala sa Scarborough. Ano ngayon ang response ng, other than you, anong response ng Philippine government niya? Apart from Secretary Gibo also. Did we file a protest already did the DFA file a diplomatic protest? Huh?
0: Yes, sir. Last week, we had an NTF-WPS press conference.
2: Okay.
0: Sinagot ng DFA yan. Meron na tayong diplomatic action, diplomatic protest. Of course, questioning. Ito ang tinatawag na marine scientific research na ginagawa ng Chinese government. Because a few days after we did the press con, ang sinabi ng Minister of Foreign Affairs ng China, na inulit din ng Chinese Embassy, is that what they are doing is marine scientific research
2: right.
0: sa Baho de Masinloc. But since Baho de Masinloc falls within our own exclusive economic zone, tayo ay mayroon ditong sovereign rights. So it's only the Philippines who has the legitimate authority to conduct MSR or they can ask clearance from us, no? Pero as of this time, wala naman silang hiningiing permiso sa atin and they're doing it unilaterally.
2: You know, I have a question. You know, this is something that has bothered me for some time. We have a strong relationship with the U.S. How is it that we have never invoked the Mutual Defense Treaty when it comes to these things? And what is a Mutual Defense Treaty pala for the information of our public?
0: Well, una sa lahat, sir, no? Ang Mutual Defense Treaty, meron ditong phrase na sinabi, no? Yung armed attack.
2: Right.
0: They must have an armed attack. And when we talk about armed attack, etong ginagawa ng China na to na creeping occupation in different parts of the West Philippine Sea cannot be categorized as an armed attack. No? So,
2: but ganyan, is there a clear definition of an armed attack?
0: Armed attack is, of course, related to a kinetic use of weapons.
2: Oh, you don't, hindi nyo kinukonsider yung water cannon sa inyo as armed attack?
0: Hindi, sir. That is water below attack. The threshold ng armed attack.
2: So they're playing it safe. They're pushing the line enough, but not to invoke
0: yes.
2: in response.
0: What they're doing is yung tinatawag natin gray zone. But
2: okay.
0: Again, sa pamumuno ng ating Defense Secretary Gilbert Chudolo, we're not calling it gray anymore. For us, it is illegal, coercive, and aggressive and deceptive actions. Lahat ng ginagawa nila, kahit below the threshold of armed attack, para sa atin, these are all violations of the international law.
1: Itong sitwasyon, Rear Admiral, sa Scarborough Shoal, pasok na ba ito sa definition ng creeping occupation ng China?
0: Well, una sa lahat, Sir Willard, no? Ang dami na nilang creeping invasion na ginawa. No? Of course, we should not forget the Mischief Reap ng 1995. At ngayon ay isa ng malaking military base ng People's Republic of China. Ang Baho de Masinloc ngayon, iyan ang ating pini-prevent from happening. No? We don't want another repeat of Mischief Reef in 1995 with what is happening in Baho de Masinloc. This is the reason why we have decided to be more transparent about it. No? Not just for the Filipino people to be aware of what's happening, but also for the international community, lalo ng ating ASEAN region, na we really need to call out China to stop all these unlawful activities. Because otherwise, kung hindi nila ihintuto, then it will appear that China is not sincere with the crafting of the COC na pinag-uusapan natin ngayon. So it's important for us to tell this to the world. and also to influence

0: Southeast Asian countries to pressure them from stop doing it.
1: This man-made structure that you saw in Scarborough Shoal, how soon were you able to discover it? How fast were you able to discover that?
0: Alam, sir, Edwin, napakabilis, no? From May 21 to 25, we have a satellite imagery na nung panahon na yon, wala pang platform na makikita tayo, yung square platform na inilabas natin. It was only in May 26 nang niliparan ito ng Bureau of Fisheries and Aquatic Resources na nakakita tayo ng floating platform sa opening ng Baho de Masinloc. And then since then on, niliparan na ng Coast Guard and of course, ng ating Armed Force sa Philippines to document all these things that are happening in the West Philippine Sea. And pagdating ng May 30, we saw an additional one buoy bukod dun sa idinagdag nila, itinayo nila nung, ibinagsak nila nung October last year. And there are also three antenna structure and another floating item na hanggang ngayon hindi pa namin ma-figure out. So in total, there are seven other things that take place there. But I would also like to clarify, no? Na itong platform na to, this is not permanent. This is not concrete. Okay. It is floating and it's movable.
2: And yung seven other things, sir, separate siya from that platform.
0: This is composed of three buoys, three small antenna structure, and one floating item na hindi pa namin na figure out kung ano siya.
2: And judging by this, sir, ano ang tingin ninyong purpose ng China? Bakit nandyan yung mga structures na yan?
0: Well, para sa akin, yung mga buoys na, na ibinagsak nila no October, we'd like to believe that it's all part of the marine scientific research that they are doing, no? And the same thing, itong mga antenna na inilagay nila, hindi naman natin masasabing military, sophisticated military hardware. So, I don't think that it is going to that direction na, no?
1: Are you being charitable in your response? O baka that's always the beginning of something more deceptive?
0: Well, I cannot discount the fact as to what will comes next, no? But based on what we are seeing right now, hindi pa naman siya ganun ka-sophisticated. But again, learning from what happened in 1995, fisherman shelter nga lang din yun before. And now it's a military base already.
2: Ano po ang red line para sa inyo, gaya ng napag-usapan natin kanina?
0: Well, sir, we learn, no? Para sa akin, this government, I don't want to define what is a red line. No? But on the part of the National Task Force for the West Philippine Sea, ang paniniwala namin, anything that China is doing in the West Philippine Sea that violates our sovereignty and sovereign rights, those are unlawful activities. But as to a definitive example of red line, para sa akin, I won't discuss.
1: So, it seems like they're not stopping whatever they're doing. It's always it's incremental parating ginagawa nila, trying to test the resolve of the Philippine government. So, at some point, not even within the National Security Council, wala kayong definition of what will be the red line for us. Dapat may, wala ba kayong ganung klaseng, ano?
0: Well, definitely, sir, there is. But again, in my capacity, sir, as a spokesperson for the Coast Guard, I cannot disclose it to the public.
2: Kaya dapat hindi na natin hintayin yung armed attack, ano?
0: Yes, sir.
2: Para masabi but
1: that's also, I suppose that is a red line where you can immediately invoke the Mutual Defense Treaty and then the U.S. has no other course but to come to our aid, di ba?
0: Yes, sir. I think the Mutual Defense Treaty has its own parameters, no? And as of this time, that is not something na masasabi nating we need to invoke it already.
2: Mm-hmm. Na-interview po namin na Rear Admiral si Sea Light founder Raymond Powell last week dito sa memo. At sinabi niya that we will not see a code of conduct in our lifetime at hindi raw seryoso ang China sa negotiations. What do you think of this, sir? Sangayon ba kayo dito sa observation na to?
0: Alam mo, Sir Willard, as part of the national government, I need to support the Department of Foreign Affairs, no? Isa ito sa ipinupush ng ating Secretary of DFA, Secretary Tess Lazaro, na mahalagang magkaroon ng Code of Conduct. And we need to be very optimistic about it dahil tayo ang host ng ASEAN ngayon. So we need to really convince everybody to sit on one table, finalize the COC, at naniniwala tayong there are positive and pros kapag magkaroon na tayo ng COC that we can make China respect whatever we agreed for.
1: You know, I will be a little bit naughty here. Mm-hmm. I remember the past few months, there has been a seeming conflict between you and the DFA because the DFA wanted Xi Jinping to come to the Philippines for the ASEAN something, di ba? And you were very vocal, and you're the apple of the eyes of the Chinese embassy. So was there any conflict or discussion between you and the DFA? Baka pwede mo na hinahinay mo na ang pag-uusap na to. Ito, nakangiti ito, alam mo.
0: Well, Sir Edwin, no? In fairness with the Department of Foreign Affairs, we, both of us, have our own lanes to take.
1: Right.
0: So for the DFA, of course, they have to deal with things diplomatically. And in my capacity as spokesperson, I need to expose the Chinese aggression. Wala naman nagsabi sa akin na, oh, Jay, hinahinay ka muna.
1: No? Wala, wala.
0: Wala naman. As long as wag lang ako magkukross ng lane.
1: Eh, balita ko kasi protektado ka ni General Anyo noon eh. Ito ba kay General Oban ba eh? May ano ka pa rin?
0: Well, General Oban, of course, is our National Security Advisor now. Kilala mo siya, Sir Edwin. He's very competent and professional as well. I think he's in a very good position right now as the chairman of the National Task Force for the West Philippine Sea. At alam mo rin, Sir Edwin, kung how complicated the interagency in handling West Philippine Sea, no, as chairman of the NTFWPS. But I think General Oban is handling it well.
1: And you have his full support?
0: Yes, I think everybody supports each other naman, sir.
2: Pero may mga kanya-kanya silang sea lanes na hindi pwedeng i-cross. Sir, kumusta ang overall situation ngayon sa Scarborough Shoal? I'm curious kasi 10 years na since the arbitral court's decision upholding our kumbaga claim ano doon sa lugar, at sinasabi na Scarborough Shoal ay traditional fishing ground ng Chinese, Vietnamese and Filipino fishermen at hindi pwedeng pagbawalan ng China ang mga mangingisdang Pinoy. 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
0: Well, ngayon sir, we learn, no? 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It is an interagency cooperation with the Bureau of Fisheries and Aquatic Resources and of course the Department of Agriculture. The moment na may ma-monitor tayo na mataas na bilang ng mangingisdang Pilipino na aalis from Pangasinan or Zambales, the Philippine Coast Guard Commandant Admiral Gavan has already expressed his commitment, no? Na the same with the BFAR director, magdi-deploy tayo ng assets natin. So we have been doing that for more than a year already. Kaya wala na tayong nababalita ang naharas ng Chinese Coast Guard na mangingisdang Pilipino. At there are a lot of instances na kung saan may mga medical emergencies, nakukuha naman agad ng BFAR at ng Coast Guard. So, going back to your question, I think the national government is dealing with the safety of fishermen really well right now. Tingin ko ang mga mangingisda naman natin ay nakakapangisda pa rin sa vicinity ng Baho de Masinloc. But if the question is, nakapasok ba sila sa loob ng show? No? That is something that has never been done for so many years already. But the mere fact na ang mga mangingisda natin ay nakapangisda pa rin sa vicinity ng Baho de Masinloc, I think that remains to be something that we really need to recognize.
2: At kailangan ng assistance ng
0: Coast Guard and BFAR.
2: Okay. Mm-hmm.
1: So how's the... Pero right now, medyo... Wala masyadong conflict except for this recent discovery that we have with them. And how is your social media? Tuli-tuli pa rin ang pag-ano?
0: Yes, sir. No? Shout out nga pala sa Chinese Embassy. No? Dahil ang Chinese Embassy, every time na maglalabas ako ng statement, for example, itong sa Baho de Masinloc, the following day, may sagot agad sila. No? 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But I always respond back, sinasabi ko, kasi sa kanila, for example, when you talk about Baho de Masinloc, sasabihin nila, they have territorial sovereignty, undisputable dito. But you have to correct it eh. 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
0: Yes.
2: Tirelessly.
0: I never get tired of responding back. At ganun din sila, sir. parang naka-subscribe din sila sa social media ko eh.
1: Pero at the very least right now, hindi lang ikaw talaga ang apple of the eyes of the Chinese embassy. Recently, si Secretary Gibo, eh,
0: yes, sir,
1: binigyan ng ano, binan na siya sa China.
0: At least ako, sir, welcome pa sa China.
1: Welcome pa ba?
0: Yes, sir. Hindi pa ako nababan. Ang tanong lang dito, kung pumasok ba ako, makakalabas ako.
1: Oh, kasi may international law sila. I mean, they have this law where everyone, including foreigners, can be sued for libel. I mean, pag pumasok ka, ano ka na, markado ka. I'm sure nasa listahan ka ng ano, immigration nila.
2: Baka subukan, sir, may pwede pa mag-Disneyland ba sa Shanghai o sa Hong Kong?
0: Sir, siguro mas okay na yung Disneyland sa Tokyo kesa sa Hong Kong.
2: Okay. Pero sir, sa ngayon po ba, are you deploying more Coast Guard vessels sa Scarborough Shoal?
0: Yes, sir. Ang sinabi ni Admiral Gaban, pinangako niya sa NTFWPS, is that daily, mayroon tayong MDA flight, no? Maritime Domain Awareness Flight. 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And then at the same time, we are still deploying our Coast Guard assets as part of our sovereignty patrol.
1: But so far, there are no Chinese vessels. Walang kumoconfront sa ating mga vessels?
0: Mayroon, sir.
1: Meron.
0: There are still Chinese Coast Guard vessels. We're also challenging our MDA flight. We also respond back, no? Sinasabi natin, it is a routine MDA flight na naaayon sa UNCLOS and the 2016 Arbitral Award. And they would also respond back by saying na meron silang indisputable sovereignty daw sa water sa Baho de Masinloc.
2: Magpapatuloy ang ating mainit na diskusyon tungkol sa West Philippine Sea, manatiling nakatutok. Magbabalik ang memo.
3: Pagtatanggol ko hanggang sa huli ang aking sarili, walang batayan ang mga paratang sa akin.
4: I hereby move and nominate Senator Sherwin Gatchalian as the Senate President pro tempore.
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6: Nagkagirian si SILG John Vic Rebulla at Senador Robin Padilla.
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1: At nagbabalik ang memo, kasama po rin natin si Rear Admiral Jay Tariela. Kung nananatili pa rin ang platform sa loob ng Baho de Masinloc, hanggang saan ang kayang intervention ng Pilipinas? May punto ba na ikokonsidera ang use of force dito, Jay?
0: Well, una sa lahat, Sir Edwin, no? These are operational details. Hindi
1: that,
0: ko pwede i-disclose, no?
1: Telegraph for I cannot say anything.
0: These are operational details I cannot disclose, no? But again, of course, the priority of the national government is... of course, the diplomatic action, no? Ginagawa naman ng ating Department of Foreign Affairs.
1: So right now, how many diplomatic protests have we filed?
0: I lost the count, sir. Pero very significant number na ng diplomatic protests ang ipinafile natin.
1: You know, we've seen all these diplomatic protests. For the information of the public, how ano bang effect nitong diplomatic protest? File tayo.

0: parang pumayag na tayo sa ginawa nila.
1: Okay.
0: So para siyang police report eh, na you have to do this eh, as part of the procedure. But it doesn't mean na yun lang talaga yung gagawin natin. That will be part of the historical record. So kailangan mong gawin. So hindi siya yung finality na yun lang talaga yung gagawin natin forever.
1: So wala siyang immediate effect for posterity, for record purposes, institutional memory.
0: Yes, sir.
1: Na we are not consenting,
0: yes,
1: sa ginagawa ng mga Chinese.
0: Because the moment we stop doing this, China will go back to the records 5 years, 10 years from now. Na noong 2026 nga, you never said anything eh. So ibig sabihin, it is ours.
1: Naku, pag ikaw pala ang DFA secretary, libo-libong diplomatic protest ang gagawin natin.
2: Pero kailangan, ano sir, no, it also counts na sumagot din kayo online.
1: Correct.
2: Sa social, yes, media. Gaano ho kahalaga itong laban sa social media at online?
0: Alam mo sir, when we started the transparency of the national government, noong 2023, parang ang WPS na acronym, hindi pa siya ganun ka-common eh. Pumunta ka sa different universities, mga bata, they cannot even spell out what WPS stands.
1: For the record, ako una nagsabing WPS, West Philippine Sea, because at that time, DFA asked me, sir, we are going to promote, we're not calling it South China Sea, but West Philippine Sea. So I started using West Philippine Sea to the point that Pinoy asked me, kailan mo ginamit yan? Sino sabi sa'yo gamitin yan? Sa request ng DFA, okay. Kaya doon, nag-umpisa yon.
2: You're the father of West Philippine Sea, sir.
1: The author
0: the public announcement.
1: Ako yung public announcer, but the DFA was the one who coined West Philippine Sea. That's why we adopted the term West Philippine Sea.
0: So ngayon, sir, when we did the transparency na, hinighlight na talaga natin WPS. Ngayon, kahit sa mga bata, regardless from Luzon, Visayas, Mindanao, kapag tinanong mo na WPS, everybody can relate already, West Philippine Sea. Right. Ngayon, ang gaano kahalaga yung battle of narrative, especially in social media? Very important, sir. Lagi sinasabi ni Justice Carpio, our fight in the West Philippine Sea is intergenerational. Going back to your statement kanina, sir, no? How long are we going to sustain this fight? Probably a century, probably 500 years. But still, we need to enlighten our youth, our nationals, na may West Philippine Sea. If we're going to be silent about it at idodominate na ng China, ang issue ng West Philippine Sea, hindi natin mapag-uusapan. Ang China, napaka-ingay niyan pagdating sa propaganda, sa misinformation. Baka sabihin na nilang wala na talagang dahilan para tindigan pa natin.
1: And is it bearing fruit?
0: Yes, sir. If you're going to look at the surveys, Pulse Asia survey last December, 94% of Filipinos support the transparency efforts. Itong very recent lang, sir, I think 76% of Filipinos are now saying that they're going to fight for our sovereignty in the West Philippine Sea. Ito ang mga datos na patuloy na umaangat, no? And hoping sa susunod na election, sir, in 2028, we have to make sure that the West Philippine Sea will be an election issue. Otherwise, baka magkaroon tayo ng presidente, isasantabi lang ulit ang West Philippine
1: Sea. Itago natin sa pangalan.
2: Oo nga.
1: So, pero sandali lang, this was an issue nung withdrawal of support. Remember, nung September last year, the first rally na nagkaroon ng withdrawal, di ba may rally tayo, tapos there was a threat of a withdrawal of support. Ang kwento is, hindi pumayag ang AFP gumalaw dahil si VP Sara was reputed to be pro-China. That stopped them from doing a withdrawal of support, among other things. No? But that was the ongoing information. Eh. So, magiging sa tibo, magiging issue to talaga sa election.
0: Kaya we need to amplify the transparency, sir. Kaya kailangan nating sagutin lahat ng fake news and misinformation na to. 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
1: I just have another question, medyo political to. In your talking to, so you're responding to the social media comments and all that. We know for a fact that most of us, and practically all of us, should be pro-Philippines. No? But because sina Senator Marcoleta and the others aligned with the Duterte forces, parang iba yung ihip ng hangin nila. How do you interpret that?
0: Alam mo sir, wala akong legal background.
1: Okay.
0: Hindi, baka kasi sabihin na naman, kailangan may legal background, no? Para mas ma-explain to.
1: Itong lalaking senator, Risa Antiveros.

0: I have my PhD, sir, but not in legal profession.
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0: 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And just to prove a point, no, pumunta ako sa inyo ng Cebu.
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0: 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No? Yung apat na radio stations ng Cebu. And then, meron mga phone-in questions. So ang iniisip, gusto namin i-size up. 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So it is very interesting na tutindig sila sa West Philippine Sea, pero ang iboboto pa rin nila is Sara Duterte presidency.
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1: Sir, Duterte country kasi ang Cebu,
0: yes, sir,
1: diba?
0: And yet, they are supporters of the West
1: So baka siguro troll sa yung kalaban mo sa social media, pero yung tunay na Pilipino, whether Duterte ka or ibang paniniwala mo, malakas pa rin ang belief na dapat ang West Philippine Sea sa atin yan.
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0: 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Probably they're just paid to post something. But in reality, hindi yan tumatama sa ordinaryong Pilipino.
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0: Yes, sir.
2: Ano. So ano yung mga theory nyo, sir? 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Ba't sila ganyan?
0: Alam mo, sir, again, hindi ko pa rin ma-figure out. Kasi, di ba, sir, meron sila legal background. And for so many years, laging issue na natin to. Ang mga ordinaryong Pilipino nga, naging aware na sa issue ng West Philippine Sea. And yet, you still keep on pushing this pro-China narrative na hindi ko talaga mag-get, sir. What's the reason behind this?
2: Ano ho nakikita ninyo implication sa national security nitong pag-ban kay Secretary Gibo? 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Anong magiging implications ito kung hindi na tayo makakapag-formally engage yung secretary ng isang napakahalagang department sa kanyang counterpart sa China?
0: Well, una sa lahat, sir, no, I really admire Secretary Gilbert Chodoro. 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But ang tanong nga kasi dito is, what will happen next? No? Honestly, for Secretary Gilbert Chodoro and our national government, no, we have always been open sa discussion, sa pakikipag-usap, whether diplomatically or defense talks. Pero sila ang nagsara ng pintuan na to. No? Imagine, banning Secretary Gilbert Chodoro from entering China. Eh, paano ka naman magkakaroon ng productive discussion kung ang kausap mo, binan mo nga na pumunta sa inyo? In the absence of such avenue of conversation with our Defense Secretary, I think the Department of Foreign Affairs remains to be open naman. Meron pa rin tayong BCM with China. And siguro, doon na lang natin i-course through lahat ng issues natin pagdating sa West Philippines.
1: Alam mo, ginawa na rin ng China yan sa Amerika eh. Mm. They banned Secretary Rubio.
0: State Secretary.
1: He was banned. Mm-hmm. But, what they, you know, the workaround, yeah. Because they visited China, ang ginawa niya, pinilitan nila yung pangalan ni Rubio in Chinese. So, pinapasok pa rin si... That's why The last visit ni Trump, President Trump, nandun si Rubio, but Rubio was banned previously. So, if they want to meet them, I'm sure there's going to be a way for them to allow Gibo to visit China if necessary.
2: Magkaroon na lang siya ng Chinese alias.
1: Oo nga. Parang, actually, parang ganun. Yun nangyari.
0: Ano yun, sir? Just to save face sa government
1: face.
0: Nila?
1: Save face. Ito si anak of saving face. Mm.
2: Sa ngayon, sir, ano ang what else can the Philippine government do in the face of this discovery Chinese structures in Bajo de Masinloc? Ano po ang dapat natin gawin na hindi pa nagagawa?
1: Oo nga.
0: Well, I won't delve in sa operational details, no? ang i-amplify ko lang siguro is, of course, the diplomatic legal action ng ating pamahalaan. Ito ang laging priority ni Pangulong Bongbong Marcos. And on the part of the Coast Guard and the Bureau of Fisheries and Aquatic Resources, mas paiigtingin natin ang pagpapatrolya dito. As a matter of fact, as we speak, no, we are doing an MDA flight now sa Bajo de Masinloc. We have embedded journalists para ma-document ulit itong mga ginagawa nila for the first time. No? Kasi noong mga nakaraang linggo, we were very concerned about the security at safety ng mga reporters, kaya hindi kami nag-embed. But today, we started embedding once again ang mga journalists and media personalities para for them to document themselves the platform and of course, itong mga structure na nasa Bajo de Masinloc.
2: May water cannon incident pa ho ba sa lugar, sir?
0: So far, sir, the last water cannon incident that we documented was December 2025. Against a Filipino fisherman sa Skoda Show.
2: Okay. And for you, sir, medyo matagal po itong pahinga, no, sir? 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
0: Alam mo, Sir Willard, mayroong isang journalist na sumama dun sa atin ito convoy, papunta sa Pag-asa, kung saan nakapag-jet ski pa si Lovely and the Akbayan representative, pumunta sila ng Pag-asa K2. 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Ang sabi niya, I think the People's Republic of China already know how to counter transparency. And I ask him, bakit? Ang sabi niya, they just have to ignore whatever you're doing. Mm. That's the reason between January until now, walang insidente. But here's my counter-argument to that. No? 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However, ang tanong ngayon, ibig sabihin ba ang Pilipino ngayon pwede nang pumasok sa Bajo de Masinloc inside the shoal, right? Are they going to allow the Filipino fishermen because they're worried that it will be exposed once again to the international community? Kung ang sagot dyan, hahayaan na nila mangis ng Pilipino, then transparency works, di ba? 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And it's good for both countries dahil mas magiging matahimik ang kabuuan ng South China Sea. But again, ang tanong dito, how far can they be able to fake such good behavior?
2: Kung susustain nila yan, ano, sir? How long? Oo.
1: Well,
2: sir, ang sinasabi din na hindi lang China ang may mga ginagawang activities dyan, pati Vietnam. Kumusta po ang kilos ng Vietnam sa lugar? Sila ho ba ay aggressive din?
0: Well, ang Vietnam kasi, together with Malaysia, the issue of the entire South China Sea is not just between Philippines and China. Given naman yan, we have Vietnam, we have Malaysia, we have Brunei, of course. Pero ang tanong lagi ng China, naka-zero in lang to si Tariela sa China eh. You also have to look at the other countries, especially Vietnam. Totoo din naman, no? There are occupied areas, maritime features ang Vietnam na nasa area ng South China Sea. However, the difference between Vietnam and the Philippines and China is that one, hindi naman sila nangharas ng Filipino fishermen. Mm. Two, hindi naman sila nag-o-occupy ng mga maritime features na hindi naman talaga occupied. Kumbaga, we have this certain degree of respect eh, among

0: Nagbabalik po ang memo. So Edwin, as a former cabinet official, anong kumbaga takeaway ninyo and what's the way to go pagkadating dito sa West Philippine issue?
1: You know, the first thing na ginawa ni Pangulo Aquino, because ang sabi nga, we don't have the power. Asymmetrical ang relationship natin with China. They're superpower, we are not. That's why they, whatever they do, ang tingin sa kanila, bully talaga. Ang ginawa ni Pangulo Aquino, based on the advice of a lot of people, was to file a case before The Hague, hoping that since China was a member of The Hague, they will also, the law of the sea, they were signatories to the Convention of the Law of the Sea, they will abide by the decision of The Hague Tribunal. Eh, hindi rin pala. So, but at least, more importantly, we have the support of the international community plus our strategic allies. Way forward is medyo mahirap na. I mean, tuloy-tuloy na lang ito. I mean, what can we do? Parang talaga, we just have to keep on protesting and make sure that we make sure. That's why all this practice, mga, ang tawag doon yung practice with our U.S. mga,
0: maritime doing awareness, yung parang patrolling?
1: No, yung mga war practice, yung
0: Balikatan.
1: Balikatan, yung war games, yes. Mga war games. The Chinese are very not happy with it . But it shows that the international community of nations, our strategic partners and our allies, are one with us. So we don't have, that's why we need them . Kailan natin yung puwersa rin nila. Kahit na walang arm attack.
0: Oo. Sana makita natin ang resolution during our lifetimes.
1: Oo nga. 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
0: At ayan po mga kababayan, sana'y nakadagdag kami sa paglilinaw ng mga issue. 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
0: Live tayo sa Mellow 947 BFM at nakasimulcast sa Billionaire News Channel at DWAR, Abante Radio 1494, Lunes hanggang Biyernes mula alas 7 hanggang alas 9 ng umaga. Ako si Willard Cheng.
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0: Hanggang bukas, ito ang Memo.

Watch Wellness is Wealth this coming Sunday on the Billionaire News Channel so you won't miss our discussion on prostate problems and prostate cancer. Dr. Stephen Nazareth, a urologist, will help us know the warning signs, risk factors, prevention, and the latest approaches to early detection and treatment. This is essential information for men who want to take charge of their health. If we live well, we live wealthy. Wellness is Wealth.

0: 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We're here to bring good vibes, big smiles, and a whole lot of fun.
1: I'm Chang Lontok. Sit back, relax, and let the good times roll. And welcome to
2: The Daily Dish!
0: We'll give you an hour of solid discussions with our guests and tackle interesting stories that matter to you. And what a Friday we have today.
3: Oh, I'm so excited.
4: We have like power guests.
1: I actually posted it yesterday that, you know, it's all about Filipino pride today.
0: 100%. Yes.
1: Showing our talents and skills. But first,
4: Happy Father's Day to all the fathers out there and father figures,
1: and
4: whatever
1: even sugar
4: gender
1: daddies.
4: You are.
1: And
4: happy Father's Day to your sugar daddy.
0: What do we call them?
1: The fructose papas.
0: Yes, happy Father's Day then.
1: To all sorts of dads out there, it's going to be your day pretty soon. So happy Father's Day.
0: It's not the day, it's your weekend, actually.
1: Actually, yes.
0: It's the whole weekend celebrating the daddies.
1: So I want to know what dads out there really, really, really want to receive. I'll start with you first.
4: Well, there's actually, we put together a listicle, okay? But what I want
1: is
4: really quality time with my child, because I haven't been spending time with her for
1: You've been busy.
4: Quite some time, and she's bored.
0: I want to be bored with her.
4: In fact, I told her last night, I was like, sweetie, can you sleep beside me? Because, you know, she's big now, and so she doesn't like to do that anymore, right? And she's like, no, I can't. I was like, all right, we're not traveling, because this is your practice. Because if we travel, I'm only going to get one single bed, because that's my only opportunity to cuddle with her.
0: They grow up so quickly. And I feel like that's the best gift you can give to your dad on Father's Day.
1: Quality time.
0: It's quality time. We're so busy all the time. We're always go, go, go, go,
1: go. You guys have plans already?
0: My mom's here, actually. So I'll be spending time with my mother. Yes.
1: Okay, for me, I can mention. I'm getting my husband. He doesn't know yet. The daddy of our life. Swim shorts.
0: Daddy
1: swim
0: VR.
1: Swim shorts. Because, you know, dads really like practical things. And they don't. Sometimes you guys forget. Not Ferdy, of course. But sometimes other dads out there forget to actually buy themselves things. They have ratty stuff, you know, things, the baconing and all. So I was like, he needs new swim shorts.
4: I feel the same way.
1: No, you're always structured and well put together, so.
0: But actually, guys, like, what are some good gifts? Like, we came up with a list.
4: All right.
0: Yes. Some practical gifts.
1: So, survey says,
4: ding, ding, ding, ding. Ding, ding. The first one would be anything, spirits or alcohol. Like, you've got, you know, your whiskeys, your good wine, you know what I mean?
1: Okay.
4: Those are the things that you, if you research what your father really likes, then if they're into cigars and spirits, then that's what you get them.
1: Good tip. Okay, next one.
0: Also, for the sporty daddies out there, you can get them golf bags, golf clubs, or like tennis bags.
4: I am down with the golf bag.
0: Or like
4: Please.
0: Pickleball paddles, shoes, anything.
4: Yeah, if anybody's out there who wants to give me a Honma set, I'm down.
1: Yeah. Okay, I'm smiling because that pickleball idea was not in this list maybe like 5 years ago.
4: Last year. It's the big thing now.
1: Yeah, so it's really a thing now. Okay, for dads who are cut above, also in our survey, quality meats.
4: Yes.
1: So we're talking about steak, you know. Wagyu, kurabuta, pork, oysters, all of these things.
0: Yummy.
1: So lunch or dinner with dad with those.
0: I feel like this is something you would want. A lot of watches.
4: Oh yes, whether it's Father's Day or not,
0: no,
4: give me a watch any day.
0: That's
4: that would
0: like
4: make
0: a
4: me smile.
0: Men's jewelry cassette, right?
1: We're gonna be having.

0: Roberto later with Midday Report, and he answered watch as well.
1: He said,
2: yes.
1: Watch
2: no, we're not, guys. Please don't give your fathers, you know, the cufflinks and the ties. Nobody really wears them nowadays, but a nice watch, whether it's within your budget, then it's perfect. Anything about that.
1: What about socks, though? Like, those are practical. Like, socks, a nice t-shirt.
2: If you're my child
1: down.
2: And you get me socks, I will disinherit you.
1: Are you serious?
0: Underwear.
1: I love socks.
2: The
1: like
2: only
1: underwear.
2: Socks that matter are Dolly De Leon socks. So that's
1: we're gonna ask her about her socks later because she's wearing the cutest socks right now.
0: Super
1: I'll get you
0: lovely.
1: Those socks na lang. Will you disinherit me pa din?
0: No doubt.
1: Grabe naman si Ferdy sa socks. I love socks.
0: Well, socks, ties, are, so you're saying ties, no-no na yan.
2: Yeah, I don't
0: yeah,
2: think...
0: Yeah, I think so.
2: It needs to come from their interest. Like, sorry, unless they're sock collectors, yes.
1: But there's nice, like, socks that you can
2: if okay, the trick to giving your dad something is not what you want to give. It's what they want to receive.
0: But no, what if someone... But what if someone, you know, there are many dads out there who has everything already.
2: They
1: guys
2: don't have
1: hard.
2: Everything.
1: Yeah.
0: Really?
2: Yes,
1: they're
2: because
1: so
2: if you
1: get.
2: Have a father or father figure that quote-unquote has everything, what they don't have is time with you.
0: Ah, I will use that. Mm. Because you have everything, but really, not everything. Here's me. Here's me. Okay. Also, knives are also a thing in the
1: pwede
0: survey.
1: Ba
0: utility yeah, cool. Knives, like cooking me, knives.
2: If you're like, for example, you're giving your dad like steaks, right? Like meat.
0: Yeah,
2: and if they like to cook, get them a nice Japanese knife.
1: Yeah. Or a nice chopping board too.
2: That's super cool. That's super cool.
1: Okay. We're getting there, child.
0: Yeah, we're
1: learning.
0: Okay, yeah. For dads who love fishing, and this is actually a thing. People go to Batangas and they do fishing.
2: No, they even go up all the way up to the north, close to Taiwan,
0: also,
2: like to do deep sea
0: fishing.
2: So
0: maybe something to do with that.
2: Or just book a deep sea fishing expedition for 3 days.
0: That is beautiful, actually. Even I want that.
2: Yeah. I mean, you'll definitely get a nice Christmas gift for every of your dads.
0: Novelty gifts naman. For novelty gifts, the inner boy within. So model kits,
2: yes.
0: Car, ganda. But I feel like this one, you also need to give them time to build it.
1: Yeah, and like the Lego sets. Can you actually buy Lego sets like built? Or
2: what? No, you can't. But that's
0: no,
2: the joy of it,
0: that's
2: darling.
0: That's the part of it to build
1: Cause
0: it.
1: Because I like sometimes I don't have time or the patience to build the Legos, so can I just buy it if you make it?
2: But you
1: for
2: know
1: me?
2: That's you don't have to build it. You give them the kit so that they can build it because
1: they can do
2: that,
1: it themselves.
2: Yeah, that's a de-stressor. You know what I mean? Like for example, the new one that they just released is the Sagrada Familia. So
0: okay.
2: That's super cool. You know what I mean?
1: Okay.
2: So if, like, for example, they're stressed, I'll build my Lego.
1: Well,
2: I was about to say Lego.
1: Lego.
0: Lego.
1: Oh, don't forget the Lego.
2: Don't okay. Forget. That's important for Father's
1: Day. What about the sports fanatics? Like the sports attire. Are those okay?
0: As long as they're into it, yes.
2: If I'm you know, I would love to receive like athleisure.
1: Do you wear jerseys?
2: What's
0: who
2: that?
0: Are you talking to, Monique? Who are you talking to?
1: That's why it's
0: do
1: like,
0: you
1: wait.
0: Know your, do
1: they're
0: you know
1: expensive,
0: your seatmate,
1: huh? That's luxury.
2: No, yeah, some people like to collect that.
1: Yeah.
2: If they're collectors, then get them jerseys.
1: But you can, like, I'll give you a
0: okay,
1: jersey.
0: Okay, let's wrap this up for the dads. We gave a lot of ideas. Of course, don't forget technology stuff. That's like a must.
2: Speaker.
1: Robert said that too.
0: Cell phone. Yes, Roberto said
1: that too. Cameras and all
0: so
1: that.
0: All of these personal gifts. Well, whatever it is, we hope that your Father's Day will be amazing. And speaking about amazing, today
2: I know.
0: Is so amazing.
2: Later on the Daily Dish, we'll have the award-winning actress, fashionista,
0: yes.
2: All around, positive girl, Dolly De Leon, and her latest project. This year,
0: we'll also have our very own BNC Agenda co-anchor Mond Gutierrez talk about his hosting and other creative pursuits.
2: So
0: me,
2: yeah.
0: All
1: your excited.
0: The weight of these people. The weight of these people.
1: Yes, we're gonna serve you all that and more here on the Daily Dish. So stay tuned. We'll be right back.

0: using only a pen that became mightier than a sword to fight for our country. 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
3: Welcome back to The Daily Dish. 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
4: From acclaimed stage productions to unforgettable cinema performances, she has become one of the most respected and recognizable actors of her generation. Today, we're joined by the phenomenal Dolly De Leon!
3: Before we got back on air, because Monique was talking about socks.
5: Yes.
3: Right? And Dolly said,
4: we found love socks. Common ground.
3: She loves socks. That's why I said, but when she entered a while ago, so we have to look.
4: Can we show her
3: socks?
4: Show her socks. Look how fabulous her socks are.
5: How?
3: Ayan, saka. There you go.
4: Her socks are
5: These are actually
4: so
5: my
4: amazing.
5: Daughter's socks. I borrowed them for today.
4: They're
5: to
4: so
5: fit
4: cute.
5: The outfit. By it's Kenny, so... by the way, Filipino designer. Kenny.
3: I love it. You know what, Dolly? Aside from being a phenomenal woman and actress.
5: Thank you for it, dear.
3: You are also a major fashionista.
5: I love fashion. Super. Yeah, it's fun. I love it.
3: Ever since, ba?
5: No, not really, because I couldn't afford fashion before. I was so poor. So, but I love clothes. I've always loved clothes, and I love making porma. You know, I love especially shoes and socks. Mm-hmm. I love socks. I always wear different colored socks with whatever I'm wearing. If I'm wearing something really simple, my socks are like a special color or something.
3: Actually,
5: I'm obsessed with socks.
3: Really?
5: Yeah.
3: That's how we met.
4: Socks?
3: No, because of her fashion. Because we were at the Vogue event, and I went up. I put together my courage, and I went up to Hi, Dolly.
5: Oh, my gosh. I love your outfit. That's not how you approached me. You were so bubbly. You actually pretty saved my life that night because I was at that time wasn't really used to going to events. So I went there alone, and I always go to events early. So I was standing by a cocktail table all alone, and he was the only one who really approached me and talked to me. So
4: thank you.
3: I gathered the courage, actually.
5: You're always happy whenever I see you at events.
3: I'm happy when I see you.
4: Super. You like when people approach you, actually, if you're just walking down the street.
5: Well, as long as I'm not eating or I'm doing something, you know, awkward, it's fine. Yeah, approaching me on the street is sweet. I think
4: it's very approachable. Yeah. Who is your fashion icon, apart from Fernie?
3: About?
5: Fashion icon? Oh, my gosh. I think, you know, Hayley Williams, do you know her?
4: Yes, of Paramore.
5: Yes.
4: I love her.
5: I love her, especially now. Compared to when she was much younger, if you watch her lately, I love her fashion sense nowadays.
4: Actually,
3: but every time I see you, you're like a Prada girl. You know what I mean?
5: Part, that's what people tell me. Yeah, I'm a Prada girl.
3: Yes.
5: That's not the first time I've heard that.
3: Yes, but look, when people tell you something, for example, when you are in LA or wherever you're filming, are more Filipinos must say hi to you or more Americans or people from other countries?
5: Americans respect your space, so they usually pretend like they don't know you.
4: Yeah.
5: Americans, but Filipinos have no shame. They approach you. And Filipinos love taking photos, so they always ask for a photo with you.
3: Mm-hmm.
5: Yeah, it's the Pinoys who approach. But it's okay, it's fine, it's sweet. I feel really good when Filipinos approach me when I'm out of the country because I feel at home.

0: I love that.
1: How often are you back and forth from here in the US?
2: Depends on the year. Like last year, I was out twice. And then this year, I'm going to be out once. 2 years ago, I was out for 6 months. So it really depends on the year.
3: Yeah, but in our heads, you're actually in Hollywood. You're not in Manila.
2: Most people think I'm based in LA.
3: Yeah.
2: But no, I live here. I love this place. I mean, the cost of living is so much better than over there. Right?
4: Actually,
3: absolutely. Yeah. You earn in dollars, live in the Philippines.
2: Yeah, and I'm too tamad to do chores. And help is so expensive there. Here, it's more affordable. So why not stay here? I love
1: actually,
2: this place.
1: Well,
2: I love Manila.
1: Speaking of help, let's talk about your role real quick in Triangle of Sadness. And congratulations on the nominations for BAFTA.
3: Wow.
1: You're amazing.
3: First Pinay.
1: How was that? And Golden Globes, how was that stepping into that role and representing the OFW community?
2: Oh, wow. It was crazy. It was also a bit nerve-wracking because I was a little bit nervous about, I don't know, maybe offending them or misrepresenting them. Mm-hmm. So I was really very careful with how I portrayed Abigail. But it turned out okay. I mean, no one complained and no one, you know, called me out on anything negative. So it was good. But in the beginning, it was hard. The pressure was tough because I felt like I had a huge responsibility to represent us. Mm-hmm. But now I'm okay. Now it's fine for me. I don't really have to. I'm not burdened with having to represent.
3: Right. Do you get bothered by comments of netizens, or do you even pay attention to social media?
2: I don't really look at negative comments as much as possible, especially because they don't even really know me. So what matters to me are the comments of my friends and loved ones, my children especially, my siblings.
3: Are they critics?
2: Oh my gosh, yes.
3: Tell us.
2: Oh, they're my biggest critics, especially my eldest. When she watches me in anything, she has notes.
1: No way.
2: Yeah.
1: Like, for example, with Abigail, when you portrayed her, what were her notes for that?
2: Oh my gosh, no one's ever asked me that. I think more of the accent, more of the how I spoke and the accent.
1: Yeah, I noticed you had to do more of a Filipino accent.
2: Yeah. So she was really more particular about that.
3: But talking about your accent, you don't necessarily change your accent when you're doing a production that's not Filipino.
2: Well, it depends on the role. Like, for example, my most recent one, Maximum Pleasure Guaranteed,
3: yes,
2: which is on Apple TV
3: yes
2: today. There I use a little bit of an American influenced accent.
3: Okay.
2: Not my usual, like the way I'm talking now, may pagka ano halong Pinoy my accent now, di ba? There it's also may halong Pinoy, but it's more influenced of someone living there for like 5 years. A short period of time. So it's really based
3: on... So may konting kulot?
2: May konti. Yeah, very, very, very minimal.
1: What do you mean by kulot?
3: Kulot is there's a little curl.
2: Like a twang.
3: A little twang.
1: Oh.
3: So instead of saying water.
2: Water.
1: Water. We're the opposite naman, me. I have to switch my American to Filipino. I am Filipino.
2: Is it easy?
1: It's hard. I forget how to speak English sometimes.
3: She can't order sapin-sapin.
2: Really? You can't say sapin-sapin?
1: Sapin-sapin.
2: Oh, no!
1: And I love
2: kaka. Sapin. Say
1: sapin.
2: Yeah, you're there.
1: I like that. Sapin-sapin?
2: Sapin.
1: Sapin.
2: Oh, yun.
1: I'm getting... Oh my gosh, Tagalog lessons.
2: You can do it. You can do it.
1: And the kakanin.
3: She's
1: gonna smack me.
3: Let's talk about your current project, which is exploding everywhere.
2: Yeah.
3: What's your character and what's the build-up to this? And how do you portray it?
2: I play a detective, Sofia Gonzalez. I was gonna say Vergara.
3: Pwede na!
1: I was like, yes, Sofia Vergara.
2: Sofia Gonzalez. So I play a detective based in New York, in a New York precinct, and I'm trying to help this woman, Paula, played by Tatiana Maslany, who I am a huge fan of, solve someone who's been scamming her. So it's a very interesting character to play because she's not the usual Filipino trope, who, you know, what we usually watch or expect to find in a foreign show. But here, she can be played by any nationality, and that's what I love about her, and that's what I love about the casting of David Rosen, the creator. Mm-hmm. She's really, you know, she could be played by any nationality or any ethnicity, and she's really special. She's feisty. You can't, you can't step all over her. She's strong, and, you know, even if she's petite, even if she's tiny, and even if she's part of a minority, she has authority.
3: But it's exactly like you.
2: Kind of, I guess. Yeah, I guess. Yeah, maybe that's why they cast me.
3: You're petite and cute. Diba?
2: I'm cute. Oh,
3: you're feisty.
2: Thank you for
3: you're strong. You're a strong woman.
1: With authority.
3: Diba, with authority. It's
1: yeah,
3: like
1: that's
3: her.
1: Literally you.
2: But I'm sweet.
3: Yes.
2: Sophia's not sweet. She's not sweet,
3: sweet
2: at all. She's not affectionate. She doesn't.
1: So she's cold.
2: She's cold. She's very stern. Because if she showed any emotion, people won't take her seriously. Me, I show a lot of emotion everywhere I go.
3: Actually, that's nice.
2: Mm-hmm.
3: You
2: I'm kind of childlike.
3: What do you call it?
1: You don't have a wall up.
3: A wall up.
2: Yeah, like a facade. Like she wears a shield to protect her.
1: And what you see is what you get.
2: But
1: with
2: me,
1: you.
2: No. I'm really very sweet. I'm a loving. You know, I'm bubbly. I'm happy. I'm joyful.
3: That is the truth, folks. Yeah.
1: What's your process like when you choose which roles to play, and how do you get into character?
2: If I love the actors I'm gonna work with, if I love the creator, if I love the script. Then I want to do it. The process usually is I just look around me, you know, observe other people, and well, Wikipedia's also my best friend.
3: So you like Corina Sanchez,
2: I love Wikipedia. All the information's there, anything you need to know is there. And really observing, just looking around my surroundings and watching people. And I've had a really extensive background with, you know, dealing with people because aside from being an actor, I've done corporate. I was a crew person in McDonald's. I've done so many other odd jobs. So I have exposure to all kinds of
1: to
2: people.
1: Everything.
3: I love that. I didn't know this was corporate. That's so wild.
2: Yeah.
1: Between Hollywood and Philippine film, what's the biggest difference that you see when it comes to that? And what can the Philippines learn from Hollywood? And what can Hollywood learn from the Philippines?
3: Except for budget. Huh?
2: Yeah, I was going to say that.
1: Except for budget.
2: I was going to say that.
1: We're in pesos, so dollars.
2: I think in terms of preparation, the preparation there is much longer. They prepare for months. Here, they prepare, let's say, for 4 weeks, and they can start filming and shooting already. Yeah, it can happen that way. And also, in terms of time, you can shoot a film here for as short as 6 days. Mm. But there, it takes them a month or 2 months to film. So it's really time and budget.
3: But does that hamper on the quality of the film, you think?
2: Sometimes it can hamper it. Sometimes no, because there they can finish a job in a short period of time, but it can be really good. Mm-hmm. Here, they can finish a job for a very long period of time, but can be really bad. So it depends. It really depends.
3: Tit for tat, actually.
2: Yeah.
3: You have a film coming out as well called Forgotten Island.
2: Yes.
3: And this is super exciting because Pinoy cast, Pinoy folklore. What character are you playing?
2: I play the Lola. I play the grandma of her, Gabby. And I sort of, without spoiling anything, sort of educate them on the stories about the Aswangs and the... And this is not folklore, okay? These are real, huh? These elementals are real.
3: Aswang is real?
2: Yes, of course. And the tikbalangs and
3: oh
2: the capres,
1: and the duendes, yeah.
2: I believe in them.
1: So you're the perfect Lola.
2: I don't believe
1: to tell
2: in them. I respect that.
3: No, it's not that I don't believe in them. It's just, of course, like you just said, like a Lola, like my grandmom would also tell us about all these things, right?
2: Yeah.
3: But now that you say it, wait a minute, kaping
1: my head. It's kind of like just the energy and the elements, right? They're always there. So you just have to kind of respect their space.
2: I mean, that's right. Yes, I've experienced those.
3: Tell us.
2: Well, when I was out of town in Batangas with some friends, I didn't know this, but there was a capre living by one of the trees. And whenever we would pass the tree, I would feel a strong presence every time. I would just feel weird.
1: Do you have a third eye?
2: No, I don't, but I feel
1: but
2: things.
1: You feel it.
2: I know when there's a presence in any space I am at. I can feel a presence. Oh. So that's why I believe in
3: that's
2: them.
3: That's so interesting.
2: Yeah. So the Lola in Forgotten Island, she doesn't only tell the kids about the elementals in the Philippines or around the world, but she also teaches them about the importance of memory and keeping relationships by creating really wonderful memories.
1: This movie excites me, and
2: I'm so excited
1: to see it when it comes out. This is your first animated film, correct?
2: Yes, my
1: first. So how was it with your theater background, your movie background? How was it bringing to life a cartoon character with just your voice?
2: You know, I really believe that everything that we do in life has an influence on where we end up. And everything that happened with this film is because of everything that I went through in life. I was a dubber. for a long time.
1: I did not know.

0: Yeah, I was a
1: dami
0: for the I've done mascot, I've done dubbing, I've done background work, costume work, stage management. I've done so many things. So I believe that all of that helped me. All that training led up to this moment. So when I recorded this, I just had fun with it. I wasn't nervous at all. I just had fun.
2: Yeah, I love this because you know, not only is it going to be a great animated film, it's also helping educate, you know, our younger generation that, you know, that the storytelling of these things are in fact part and ingrained in our culture.
0: It is, yeah. And nowadays when people are talking about the film, they say it's the mythology. They call it it's about the mythology. No, those are not myths. Those are real. So I think that that's also the message of the film, that, you know, these experiences that these two girls go through are actually real, and it's not just a fantasy that they're imagining.
2: Well, of course, you're in the film with her. Hers and also internationally acclaimed
0: recording
2: performer.
0: Artist,
2: yes.
0: Yeah.
2: Did you teach her about these stories and
0: no, and I did not. Actually, I haven't met her yet.
2: Oh?
0: Yeah, I haven't met her yet.
1: Oh, you guys never were in a booth together?
0: No, because in recordings, you really don't record with the person you're in the same scene with. Except for these two, because they're always in the movie. Mm-hmm. So it was... And I can't say why, because it's going to spoil it. But there's a reason why I didn't record with them.
2: Does that feel strange?
1: Right? You're like recording with all these artists and it's like, oh yeah, I've never seen them. I'll just see them at the premiere.
0: Yeah. Same thing that happened with Woody Harrelson, Triangle of Sadness. I never met him until the premiere.
1: No way.
2: How was that last?
0: Weird. Yeah, I know, because it was COVID at the time and he couldn't travel. So they all shot his scenes without him there.
1: Oh,
0: so
1: wow.
0: I met him at the premiere.
2: And how was that?
0: Nice! He's a great guy!
2: Did you fangirl or you're like, hey, Woody?
0: Oh, wow, are you kidding me? Nag-fangirl ako. Of course I fangirled. I mean, he's Woody Harrelson. But he's really sweet and down-to-earth and nice. And you didn't feel that he didn't act like a star.
1: He's just a normal person.
0: Yeah, acted like a really normal person.
1: Well, you know, you act like a normal person, Miss Dolly. You're so down-to-earth, but you've been nominated for, like I said, Golden Globes and BAFTA. And I love how just chill you are.
0: Aw, thank
1: you. How does it feel to be nominated, the first Filipina to be nominated?
0: Oh my gosh. At the time when it was happening, it was wild. I couldn't even believe it. I think even up to this day, I still can't really believe it. I mean, I never ever dreamed something like that would happen to me. My only wish it happens to more of us, so that we're more in the map as Filipinos.
2: I mean, being nominated is already a win.
1: Right.
2: You know what I'm saying? But you were telling us a while ago you've done all these jobs, a mascot, you know, working for a fast food
1: McDonald's,
2: chain.
1: Yeah.
2: You have paid your dues. When was that point when you said, wait a minute, do you think I'm still going to be in acting? How am I going to, you know, provide
0: many
2: for
0: times,
2: myself?
0: Many times.
2: You're going to quit?
0: Oh, so many times. I wanted to quit so many times. I would cry myself to sleep and, you know, I would get more offers to do other things aside from acting. And it was just my daughter, my eldest, who told me to keep, you know, to keep at it and to just, for as long as offers keep coming, just keep doing it. And that's what I did. I just kept doing it.
2: Mm-hmm. Wow.
1: After Triangle of Sadness, did you feel more appreciated internationally and here in the Philippines as an actress? Or you did not need that validation at all?
0: I really felt more appreciated after Triangle of Sadness. Actually, to be honest, I'm more appreciated there than I am here.
2: Really?
0: It's funny, yeah. But more people recognize me here than there. Or maybe it's because they're better at pretending not to know people.
2: Does that give you, like, you know, hurt feelings?
0: No, it doesn't. It really doesn't. Because I believe that I'm an acquired taste. You can't please everyone. I will always go back to that. You can't please everyone. And it's fine if they don't appreciate me. It's okay. As long as they believe the stories that I tell when I'm on screen, that's enough for me. They don't have to like me as a personality or as a person. As long as they believe the stories. Because at the end of the day, my job is an actor. I'm an actor. I'm not a celebrity.
2: Mm-hmm. Well, you know what? You're my caviar and you're my super cool
0: reposado
2: tequila. And you are my taste.
1: I want to ask you though, before we let you go, what's your dream role that you haven't done yet?
0: I really want to play like a drummer for a band.
3: No way, as a rock star.
0: Yeah, a rock
3: for Hayley Williams. You need to join Paramore.
2: Yeah, I can
0: be her drummer.
3: Can you see her rock? Let's go.

0: Dolly, please invite them to watch your current series on Apple TV.
1: And Forgotten Island as well.
2: Yes, everyone, hi. This is Dolly De Leon. Please, please watch Maximum Pleasure Guaranteed on Apple TV. It's out now. And Forgotten Island on September 20th in cinemas. Bring your whole family.
1: We are so, so excited. Thank you, Rocker Dolly, for coming on the show. That was award-winning actress Dolly De Leon.
0: Yes, super cool. Up next, our interview with our BNC co-anchor, Mon Gutierrez. Don't go away. The Daily Dish will be right back. What a major thing, Dolly De Leon.
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1: He's also a wellness advocate, entrepreneur, and one of the newest members of the BNC family. 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
4: Yay!
5: Hi, guys.
1: Warm welcome.
0: Hi. You know what? Mon just told us that he hasn't had a sit-down interview in quite some time.
4: Yes, yes. Actually, I haven't done a guesting or be on TV for a really long time. So this is something exciting for
0: Why?
4: Me.
0: Why? Because
1: really?
0: He's super busy living the life.
4: Busy, and also I feel like ever since I left my hosting career, I've been focused on other things.
0: Yes.
4: So TV kind of took a back seat. And until this, you know, offer came about, I think, you know, I wasn't really thinking about TV.
0: Yes, you know what, Mon? A lot of netizens have been posting comments and a lot of people have been telling us also how
1: amazing
0: he's doing in Agenda. I was like, woo-hoo! Wow. And I was like, I know, every time I do Agenda, I get bulol. Not like Mon, Tagalog pa.
1: Yeah. So that's why we're so honored to have you with us at The Daily Dish.
4: Thank you, guys. I see your show, especially on TikTok, on Instagram, so I'm well aware of this
1: show. So you know na.
4: Yeah.
0: You know what's gonna happen. All right.
1: I'll start it up. Okay, I don't really, really know Mon personally, but there's something you need to know.
4: Yeah.
1: Because of you, I got your trainer.
4: Oh, really?
1: Yes.
4: Wow.
1: Yes, this was during the pandemic because I think that's one of the most iconic things ever done when it comes to wellness. Mm. You really dropped the weight and you showed people, kaya, puede.
4: Yes.
1: Yeah,
4: yes.
1: So Arnie was telling me the secret was, hindi ka raw lumalabas, hindi ka gumigimik.
4: Yeah, I think that was the first step. Is you really have to switch your lifestyle. Mm-hmm. Kailangan talaga, if you want something done and something changed, you have to change something within your schedule, your eating habits, and syempre yung physical din, kailangan mag-workout ka. So it was a challenge, but yun nga, with the help of my friends and my trainer, I was really able to get into fitness.
1: And look naman now. Yeah.
0: The glow up is real. Yeah. But what was the turning point there, Mon, when you decided, you looked at yourself in the mirror and you're like, I don't want to live like this. I want to be the best version of me.
4: I think it was, you know, I would see my friends go do workout classes together, do hikes together. You know, my brother's also very active. So, parang I just felt like, you know, I was in my mid-30s. I said, you know what, I think I need to do this now to really enjoy my life to the fullest. And I just woke up one day and I committed to it. And I disappeared from the nightlife for a long time.
0: I know.
4: I didn't attend any parties.
0: I miss you.
4: Yeah. So, and really committed to the fitness. Yeah.
1: So you actually wear a lot of hats, right? We mentioned it with our intro earlier on. Aside from being a wellness advocate, when it comes to the fashion world, you're definitely in it. We see you online. Among all of those, which one is your favorite?
4: I think being a creative director, so I produce a lot of events and campaigns for different brands, and I think that side of me is not something that a lot of people know about me or see, and it's really the creative process that I enjoy. It's collaborating with different brands, making sure their vision comes to life, and also adding a little bit of my touch on the occasion. So whether it's an event or, you know, a full-blown campaign from the billboards to the TV, we do all of that.
1: Right. So, what's the Mon touch?
4: I think something that's always elevated, something that's always coming from a visual, fashionable lens. I

0: I think that's what I bring to the table.
1: It's like the Ferdy Dodge. Yeah.
2: I have a word for you. Panache. But yeah. You know, that's what a lot of people, the public really don't know. Mm. That you work like a madman. Yeah, yeah. Like there's not enough hours in a day.
0: Yeah.
2: And there's one time when you were already, you're traveling so much that you don't even know where you are.
0: Yeah, I'm like, wait, asan ako ngayon? Anong time zone to?
2: Yes, and how, did that attribute to where you are now? Or did you think, wait a minute, I'm working so hard, but what's the end goal?
0: I think at an early age, our parents really instilled in us the value of hard work. Mm. I think it's also because they worked so hard growing up and making sure to take care of us. So early on, we saw that, the work ethic that my parents had. So, bata pa lang kami, you know, we were doing movies na, and, you know, the set kind of became our playground. And I think yun talaga yung isa sa mga lessons that our parents taught us is to, if you want something, you gotta work for it.
2: Right.
0: Yeah.
2: But, you know, sorry, child, but do you think that obviously, it helps out that you've got a last name, G. Okay, Gutierrez. But do you want to tell the public, hey, it's not because of my last name, it's because of?
0: Well, I think being a Gutierrez can have two sides to it. You know what I mean? People always meet me and say, ay, mabait ka pala, ay, ganyan ka pala.
2: You know,
0: so because of my last name and who they think I am, you know, my last name, parang it, before I enter a room, kala nila kilala na nila ako. So yun yung medyo double-edged sword about being a Gutierrez. But of course, there's a lot of blessings and doors that open. But it's what you do when you enter those doors that is the most important, diba?
1: Like so, how you entered here a while ago.
0: Ano yung gagawin mo with those doors? So a lot of people from famous backgrounds, you know, tend to not do anything with it. And for me, I see it as a blessing. Mm-hmm. And for me, I wouldn't have it any other way. I think being a Gutierrez really opened a lot of doors for me, but it was also my own talent and hard work that got me to where I am now.
1: I'm gonna follow through with what Ferdy just asked, no? Since we brought up the Gutierrez last name.
0: Yeah.
1: It is the name of the family, of course, in the showbiz industry all throughout, but somewhere along the way, from being before, let's be honest, for a while, it was the brother of, diba? You carved your own name and really stepped it up 10 times, 100 times more. What was that pivot?
0: I think it was because I was also very supported by my siblings. Like me and Chard, wala kaming naging sibling rivalry.
1: No competition.
0: Lahat ng ginagawa ko, nagsusupport siya. And so ako din, nagsusupport din ako sa lahat ng ginagawa niya. I think yun yung very important, that we never felt like we were in competition. So I didn't mind being called the brother of Richard, the brother of Rufa, the son of Annabelle and Eddie, because I'm proud of it, you know? So,
2: And you also, can't deny it.
0: Yeah, I can't deny it. And also because they've been very supportive. So,
2: right.
0: Parang ako, I took that and I ran with it. Yeah.
2: Among your parents, who are you most like, your dad or your mom?
0: I think both.
2: What attributes of Annabelle and Eddie do you have?
0: I think my dad is more easygoing, more chill. I have that side of me, but I'm also very kind of business oriented and very organized, and I think that part I get from my mom. Yeah, with a rigid schedule and all of that. Parang I like being busy, I like being surrounded by people, but then at the same time, pag may mga issues, pag may dumadaan na problema, I try to react very chill.
2: So you're for example, there's concerns. You're imbibing Eddie.
0: I try to be level-headed as much as I can.
2: Yeah. Hi, Tito Eddie. Hi, Tito
1: Annabelle. The best of both worlds.
0: They watch BNC all the time.
2: Yay. Of course. Okay, let's move on to other topics because you know your glow up is real.
1: I know. I've just been staring at your skin.
2: Yeah. You seem like you're the happiest right now you've ever been.
0: Yeah.
2: Is that a fact?
0: I am very happy. I think both my career and personal life are at a good spot right now. So I can't complain. I'm very blessed. Like what you said, you know, my partner Rob also supports me in a lot of ways. And even if we do long distance, I kind of appreciate that about our relationship because each time we're together, it feels extra special.
2: Yes.
1: Wait, I was not informed. Can we find out the story, how you guys met?
2: I know the story.
1: Yeah, that's why. How do you meet? Because long distance is not easy, huh?
0: Yeah, we met in LA. So through common friends, it was a dinner in LA. And And it was during like post-pandemic. Mm-hmm. So I was living in LA for like a year and a half, 2 years, in and out. So that's where we met. And parang what's funny is that he was also raised by a Filipina. His parents were working, so a Filipina took care of him and his siblings on the day-to-day. And dun yung bonding namin, alam niya yung mga pansit, alam niya adobo.
2: So he's got adobo in his meat.
0: Yeah, okay. And alam niya lahat ng Filipino dishes. He knew a few sentences and lines, so parang we were like, what?
1: May Pinoy connection pa rin
0: somehow. So parang he was raised by a Filipina, so yung puso niya, parang Pinoy pa rin.
2: Yes, but let's go dig it a little deeper with Robin and when you came out with your truth. You're like, all right, I'm gonna do this. Yeah. Were you afraid?
0: You know, I wasn't afraid because I feel like I was already out to a lot of my friends, and it was kind of like a known fact. It was kind of silly for me to even announce it, but I think I just had to do that magazine cover and to really say my piece just so the questioning can stop.
2: Right.
0: You know, because, you know, my straight friends are not coming out with magazine covers saying, I'm straight, this is who I love.
1: True.
0: So in the beginning, parang I'm like, but kailangan gawin to?
2: Correct.
0: You know what I mean? But then I just had to say my piece, say my story, and share my journey. And true enough, I'm so glad I did, because after that, so many people messaged me, DM'd me, private messaged me, because of you, I came out to my parents, because of your story, it helped me come to terms with who I am. So up to this day, I still get messages like that. So it was really nice that I did that. I have no regrets that I did that, because noong una, people were saying, hello, alam na namin, but makakailangan i-announce. You know? But I'm so glad that I did, because a lot of, especially here in the Philippines, diba, a lot of families sometimes don't accept their kids. So it was really nice for me to share my story and encourage those that are having a hard time na it gets better.
1: Okay, I like that we're talking about this because it is Pride Month after all. Mm. And you coming, was it 2022 when that happened?
0: So,
1: More or less?
2: Yeah. I remember
1: times.
2: I texted you.
0: Yeah.
1: So when that happened, of course, people say it's always courageous, not just because you came out, but because anyone who comes out with authenticity and show their true colors and themselves is always a very courageous thing.
0: Yeah.
1: So what changed? What changed once you were able to let go and say it?
0: Parang, you know, honestly, not a lot changed in my personal life, because I've always felt loved and supported by my friends and family. I think it was more the public perception. Mm. You know, I think people accepted na imbis na calling me gay was making fun of me, it was like I took that and I'm like, yeah, I'm proud to be one. Mm. You know, I wasn't hiding it anymore.
2: You wore the badge.
0: Yeah, so I think that was the freedom that it came with, and also the perception of the public.
2: Mm-hmm. Yeah. Of course, that opened more doors, actually. You know what I mean?
0: Yeah, yeah.
2: Thank you. What do you want people to, what do you want to demystify about yourself?
0: Demystify? Nah, I don't know. I feel like every time people see me on Instagram, they feel like I'm unapproachable, or I'm not really friendly, or not easy to talk to. And I think that's the first thing that people say when they meet me is that, oh, you're mabait pala. So I'm like, I don't know, maybe Instagram, I like to be, you know, traveling or wearing nice things. So feeling ko, there's a wall. But when you see me in real life, you know, it gets better.
1: When you see him in real life, you'll see how amazing his skin is. Yeah. That's what I could say.
2: And his body, I'm just so inget. Every time he wears sheer stuff, I was like, Mon, put that away.
1: Yeah. Okay, so Mon, right now, we're so proud to have you here at BNC, your co-hosting agenda. But what else is happening in your life? I'm sure you're very busy.
0: I'm very busy. I do have a lot of projects that I can't reveal as of yet, just because there are a lot of things in the pipeline. But right now, I'm enjoying my hosting comeback, which is Agenda, obviously. And I think it's a nice 1 foot in the door in the world of television again. Mm-hmm. And I'm getting the hang of it. No unang araw ko sa Agenda, medyo kinakabahan ako. I'm like, can I still do this? I feel like I felt a little bit rusty. But, you know, I think I'm getting comfortable again and enjoying the process.
2: You fit right in. I was getting insecure. I was like, grabe si
1: Mon. Because
2: I watched his first broadcast and I texted him talaga. I couldn't have it. Like, Mon, you did so well.
1: You make good banters.
2: Yeah.
1: Actually, I've seen it the way that... I like what you did with Ann Curtis. Good ano yon, for just, women earning money.
2: They just make fun of him because of his height, because all our Agenda co-anchors, we're all the same height. Okay, Mon.
1: We're all warmed up now. Yeah. So we're going to be playing a game, because you say you watch The Daily Dish, so this is all part of it.
0: Okay.
1: You can't say no to us because you're here now. Okay. So what we're we're going to be doing is that we're going to give you these cards.
2: You're
1: going to
2: choose a card.
1: You get to choose.
2: And then we're going to read the question.
0: Okay.
1: This is your Q&A portion.
2: Number one. Okay. Most trusted celebrity friend.
0: That's tough because I trust all of them. Probably Georgina Wilson.
2: George.
0: Yeah.
2: Okay.
0: Yeah. Or Liz.
1: Ooh, those are the besties.
0: Yeah.
2: Those are the besties.
0: Yeah.
1: Okay.
2: All right, next.
1: You get to pick three, so this is your second one. I see you peeping through the questions first. Okay. Okay, this one's fun. Your top three fashion icons, and you have to say why. You can mix it up, local and international.
0: I tend to go for the OGs, the older names. So I would say probably Halston, Yves Saint Laurent, and Tom Ford.
1: How about local, Meron?
0: Local, my
1: Me,
0: dad.
1: Me, myself, and I?
0: No, my dad. I think growing up, I've always seen my dad always dressed up, always polished. Never even with, you know, his hair is always fixed.
2: That's so unfair. You have your hair so thick. Yeah. And his hair is super
1: sleek talaga.
0: Yeah. So I think Kim and my mom both enjoyed fashion. You know, they were, I would see photos of them in the 70s. So I was like, nung bata pa lang ako, I was surrounded by that kind of anana. So I think them.
2: Okay, one more question.
1: One last. Okay.
2: What is wellness trend that should stay and should go?
1: One each.
0: Okay, wellness trend that should stay, I think sauna, and then should go, oh my God, I don't know. Maybe performative run clubs.
2: What's that? I've never heard of that.
0: No, just because I feel like run clubs are supposed to encourage you to, like,
2: run.
0: You know, run. But there's a few run clubs. I don't know if it happens here in the Philippines, but around the world, it becomes kind of like a scene where people go to kind of like flirt and meet with people.
2: Happens. I know
0: so
2: where.
0: So it becomes less about the fitness and more about the performance
2: the
0: of it all.
1: We know this. Casual encounter.
2: Yes. Organic.
1: Organic. Manila naman. Hindi
2: ba yung casual encounters? Go no.
1: Okay. But we get it. Next one.
0: So more genuine run clubs and less of the performative ones.
1: But it is the new way of clubbing now, right?
2: Yeah. Right.
1: Like people go to runs. Okay, that was level one.
2: Yeah. Okay. Now we've got level two. We're gonna be showing you a bunch of photos on this screen, and you're going to tell them a message. All right.
0: Oh, a message to the person.
2: Okay. Yes. Okay. So we're gonna look at the screen there on the right over here. By Cam too. Okay, first photo, Tito Eddie and Tita Annabelle.
0: I know they're watching right now. I love you both so much. You know, we bonded so much in Singapore kasi ako yung parang naging ano nila doon, caretaker nila during my dad's checkup and his difficult time in Singapore. So I love you both and I can't wait to see you this weekend.
2: All right, next, okay. But we're gonna, okay, there's a caveat to this. Rob William, we're going to be asking for your permission on air, but we're gonna show this photo. Anyway, to Robbie.
0: Okay. Oh, to Rob. I love you. Thank you for always being supportive. Sometimes my work is not easy when it comes to the scheduling and, you know, all the things that come up. And sometimes we have a hard time pinning down schedules because of my work. So thank you for being understanding.
1: I love it. I'm just looking at the video the whole time.
2: Yes. Yeah, nakakainggit.
1: Face.
2: I'm okay.
1: You have to go to LA too.
2: I'm okay. I'm okay.
1: Okay.
2: I'm so okay. Okay. Last.
1: Yes. Next one.
2: Your message to Anne.
0: My message to Anne. We were just in Singapore.
2: I know, that's why her name's here.
0: We super bonded over fashion, and I'm so proud of what she's accomplished, not only in her career locally, but in the global scene as well. So Anne is fast becoming a major player in the fashion scene, so I'm so proud of her, and keep it up.
1: Okay, wait. It's not in the photos, but I'm going to add it.
0: Yeah.
1: Focus on him. You're the photo. What's your message to yourself?
0: That I'm proud of you because it wasn't easy to get here. So a lot of sacrifices, and I'm proud that you believed in yourself. And yeah, keep going.
1: Aww, and look where you are now.
2: Yeah, and he's with a cool family named BNC.
0: Yes, and thank you so much, BNC family.
2: Mon, you're such an amazing addition to us, and we can't wait to have a long working relationship with you here in BNC.
0: Thank you guys
2: Thank you so much. Do you want to plug anything?
0: Yeah, to catch me on Agenda, guys. I can't wait to see more of you.

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1: Ladies and gentlemen, Mon Gutierrez is in the house. Thank you so much. We'll see more of him, of course. But for now, we'll pause for a quick break. Stay tuned. Yeah.

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2: A lot of spilled tea.
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2: And I'm Ferdy Salvador, always on top with the news and stories that matter most. 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
1: And I'm Shalong Tok. Wait for it. Here we go. Shalangat for making us your lunchtime companion. 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
4: I hereby move and nominate Senator Sherwin Gatchalian as the Senate President pro tempore.
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0: Good afternoon. It's Friday, June 19. I'm Robert Tan, sitting in for Mai Rodriguez for your Midday Report. We'll be giving you the story shaping the nation at this hour. Let's get you up to speed. Former Blue Eagles head coach Tab Baldwin breaks silence, faces PNP-CIDG. Following the Aurora tragedy, students and faculty take to the streets in a walkout for justice. From detention to deportation, 24 Filipinos in Russia set to come home after Marcos-Putin talks. Former Senate President Franklin Drilon advises Senate President Sherwin Gatchalian to strengthen Senate majority for leadership stability. Maleta Boys camp denies implication of Senator Kiko Pangilinan and Sharon Cuneta in flood control kickback allegations. And she does it again. Pinay tennis star Alex Ayala stuns world number two Elena Rybakina, earns her ticket to the Berlin Open quarterfinals. Former Blue Eagles head coach Tab Baldwin has finally responded to a subpoena following the tragic deaths of two student athletes in Dipakulao, Aurora. Leyd Cabagani joins us on the live from Camp Krame in Quezon City. Leyd, go ahead. Leyd, good afternoon. Ano na ang pinakahuling
1: Robert,
0: direction?
1: Robert, nasa loob pa rin ng PNP-CIDG ang nagbitiw na Ateneo head coach.
0: Go ahead.
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1: 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Robert?
0: Okay, thank you, Leyd Cabagani, reporting live from Camp Krame in Quezon City. A crucial chapter for resigned Blue Eagles head coach Tab Baldwin. POC President Bambol Tolentino says the ongoing probes into the Aurora tragedy could ultimately determine whether he continues his coaching career. Anton Rojas reports.
2: President Abraham Bumble Tolentino says the tragedy involving Ateneo players Rene Clerc Baterbonia and Divine Adili could have far-reaching consequences for head coach Tab Baldwin. In an exclusive interview on The Scorecard, Tolentino said the ongoing investigations could ultimately determine the future of Baldwin's coaching career. The POC chief said questions of command responsibility are now part of the discussion as authorities continue to establish the facts surrounding the incident. Tolentino noted that Baldwin holds coaching certifications recognized by the Samahang Basketball ng Pilipinas and FIBA. He said any findings from the investigations could have an impact on those credentials.
3: After this investigation, definitely SBP is under POC. So sabihin, anong ginawa nyo, POC? Anong ginawa natin, SBP? Definitely, mag-i-issue yun, or dapat nga ngayon kung hold na yung certificate niya, yung license niya to coach. Di ba? So kaya nasabi ko na kung as command responsibility, pag guilty or what, baka might be end of his coaching career.
2: Tolentino said it is still too early to draw conclusions. However, he said the results of the investigations

0: could carry serious implications for Baldwin and his future in coaching. Multiple government and sports bodies are continuing their respective probes into the incident. Anton Rojas, Bilyonario News Channel.
1: Lawyers for Ateneo President Father Roberto Bobby Yap appeared before the NBI to comply with a subpoena and requested a resetting due to a prior commitment. This as the probe into the Aurora student-athlete death continues. Andrea Salve joins us live from NBI in Pasay City. Hi, Andrea. What's the latest?
2: Robert, several personalities expected to appear before the NBI today have instead requested a resetting of their scheduled appearance. Former Ateneo men's basketball team head coach Tab Baldwin has requested a new date to appear before the NBI. This comes after he faced the CIDG earlier today as part of its ongoing investigation into the fatal drowning of two Ateneo student athletes, Rene Baterbonya and Divine Adili, during a team building activity in Aurora. Both the NBI and the CIDG are conducting separate but parallel investigations into the incident. Meanwhile, lawyers representing ADMU President Father Roberto Bobby Yap arrived at the NBI in response to a subpoena duces tecum issued by the Bureau. They also requested a resetting, citing their client's prior commitment. Yap earlier informed the Ateneo community during a town hall meeting last Tuesday that he would be attending the graduation ceremonies of ADMU Batch 2025 to 2026 today. A subpoena duces tecum requires a person to produce specified documents and records that may help in an ongoing investigation. According to the NBI Homicide Division, YAP's legal team said the requested documents would be submitted at a later date next week. Authorities have yet to say whether they will also issue a subpoena ad testificandum to the ADMU president to obtain his sworn statement. So far, two members of the Ateneo men's basketball team coaching staff have already given their statements to the NBI. Former team manager Epo Kimpo and assistant coach Sandro Soriano. More than 20 former and current players have also personally appeared before the NBI and cooperated with the investigation. Aside from those already mentioned, we are on standby for the possible arrival of AMBT assistant coaches John Jacinto and Dean Castaño. And that's the latest here at the NBI. Back to you, Robert.
1: Thank you, Andrea Salve, reporting live from NBI in Pasay City. Ateneo, do better. That was the message echoed by members of the Ateneo community as they held a walkout calling on school administrators to address the drowning deaths of basketball players Rene Baterbonya and Divine Adili. A student council also said, quote, "For us to rebuild dignity and trust in our institution, the community holding it must be accountable and part of the solution." Former Supreme Court Senior Associate Justice Antonio Carpio has expressed concern over the recent changes in Senate leadership. He said these developments are not good for democracy, especially ahead of the impeachment trial of Vice President Sara Duterte. Para sa update, nasa linya si Ryan Reloba ng Abante. Ryan, go ahead.
3: Robert, nababahala si dating Supreme Court Senior Associate Justice Antonio Carpio sa mga nagaganap na pagbabago sa liderato ng Senado sa gitna ng mga nakaambang na impeachment trial ni Vice President Sara Duterte. 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
4: If it's 15 only and the Sara will say, oh, well, I'm 16. Anyone can go up to the Supreme Court. And the Supreme Court will have to decide this. What is two-thirds of a majority of all? Do you include those who have been legally disqualified to hold office?
3: Robert, sa huli ay giniit ni Carpio na importante na matigil at maayos muna ang Senado bago formal na simula ng impeachment trial proper ni Vice President Sara Duterte sa Senado sa July 6, 2026. Robert?
1: Thank you for that report, Ryan Reloban. President Ferdinand Marcos Jr. says he will respect and support whoever the Senate selects as presiding officer for the impeachment trial of Vice President Sara Duterte. This comes amid reports that Senator Francis Escudero is being considered for the post. The president also hopes the reorganized Senate will resume work that was temporarily halted due to the leadership dispute in the chamber.
5: I will support whoever the Senate chooses. As long as the process that they undertook in making the choice is proper, is legal, is constitutional, then that's fine with me. I will definitely do whatever I can to work together with the legislature, with the Senate in particular, to make sure that things go smoothly.
1: Former Senate President Franklin Drilon said that while 16 votes are required to convict Vice President Sara Duterte in an impeachment trial, this should not be considered written in stone. On BNC's memo, Drilon said statutes cannot be interpreted to the point of absurdity, citing debates on whether all members of the Senate should be counted in certain situations. Drilon made the statement amid questions over the Senate's composition, including Senator Ronald Bato de la Rosa, who is in hiding due to an ICC arrest warrant, and detained Senator Jingoy Estrada, who is also under a 90-day suspension over the flood control scandal.
6: Kung 24 ang bibilang-bilang natin, kung nag-resign yung sampo.
7: So, hindi na sila miyembro po?
6: Hindi sila miyembro. O ilan ang basihan mo ng two-thirds?
7: Opo.
6: Ilan?
7: Pero sir, tanong ko po.
6: No, tanong kita. Opo. Ilan ba ang, anong numero ang pagbabasihan mo kung sa 24 nag-resign ng sampo, namatay, etc. So, ang naiiwan...
7: Yung matitira na lang po,
6: yung matitira. So, ang two-thirds, babasihan mo doon sa natira.
1: Drilon also stressed that the Senate President Sherman Gatchalian should work to strengthen the majority to ensure stability in his leadership.
6: Sa ngayon po, 13.
7: At
6: anytime na maging matanggal, malipat sa kabila, ang isa medyo magkakaroon naman ng question on the legitimacy of his leadership. Kaya sa akin, for purposes of stability, kailangan po na sikapin na maghikayat at kumuha ulit ang isa pa sa majority.
1: House Prosecution Panel spokesperson Zia Alonto Adyong says the Constitution should be a living Constitution. Adyong told BNC's memo that it should go hand in hand with lived experiences. He made the statement amid questions over the Senate composition.
8: It should be responsive to the current demand and circumstance ng bansa. No? So sa palagay ko naman, mayroong lumalabas na ngayon na ongoing debate. No? Eh, parang fresh outlook on how we apply itong constitutional requirements as to the votes in the impeachment. Na based on the current number, the active, I'm not saying the old members, but the active members, those who can be able to participate.
1: Adyong also said the House prosecution team will accept whoever is designated as presiding officer of the impeachment trial against Vice President Sara Duterte.
8: He will comply with whatever the directive, including the decision of the Senate acting as impeachment court, kung sino po yung uupo doon. What is important sa amin is yung magiging partial, yung impartial, yung magiging Senate hearing or impeachment hearing.
1: Up next, President Bongbong Marcos wants former Interior Secretary Benhur Avalos to take on a more active role in government. Is this a signal of the rumored cabinet reshuffle? That and more news when the Midday Report returns.

0: I'm Attorney Karen Jimenez.
1: No judgment.
0: Why would that be unconstitutional?
2: You have to determine only a probable cause. You don't need a mini trial for that.
1: No debate.
0: Did anyone from the House Justice Committee bother to ask how the bank documents were obtained, whether they were obtained legally?
1: Just open conversation.
0: The Middle East crisis is far from over. For the Philippines, this means an extended fuel crisis. Be informed, be insightful with the news.
1: At the forefront on Bilyonario News Channel.
3: President Bongbong Marcos will bring home not only trade and economic agreements from his three-day state visit to Russia. 24 Filipinos who were detained in Russia after allegedly falling victim to illegal recruitment are also set to return to the Philippines. Joash Malimban reports from Kazan, Russia.
4: Irkutsk, Russia, for 9 months, are finally set to return home to the Philippines today. President Ferdinand Marcos Jr. announced the development following his meeting with Russian President Vladimir Putin on the sidelines of the 2026 Russia-ASEAN Commemorative Summit. According to the president, the Filipinos were alleged victims of illegal recruitment. He said the group had remained in detention for nearly a year, despite not facing any formal charges. Marcos described the release as one of the key achievements of his bilateral talks with President Putin.
5: Siyempre, respetado natin ang batas ng Russia, respetado natin ang kanilang ang kanilang pamahalaan. Ngunit kung may paraan, sana magawa natin. And nagkaroon ng ginawa na paraan. Sabi niya, I remember the last thing he said last night after we were talking about it. He said, "Don't worry, we will find a way. We will find a way to fix this problem." And now, the 24 Filipinos will be released. They are ready for deportation tomorrow by 5 p.m. So those 24 will be going home back to the Philippines and back to their family.
4: Marcos said their bilateral talks, as well as official ASEAN discussions with Russia, focused on the three key priorities of ASEAN this year. This include peace, security and stability, trade and investment, and people-to-people and cultural exchanges. While no major agreements were signed during the meeting, the president said the discussions allowed Russia, the Philippines, and other ASEAN member states to map out the future of their cooperation in the years ahead. Marcos also expressed support for initiatives aimed at strengthening tourism ties between the Philippines and Russia. Among the proposals discussed were direct flights by Siberian Airlines to Manila or Cebu, as well as the possibility of a visa-free entry arrangement.
5: In those what arrangements that we have made with Russia have been quite, I use the term ad hoc. Because that's exactly what they were. It's just, it was just, we tried to get to the next part, you know, and get another shipload of products, commodities to the Philippines. Okay, after that, we'll have to find another system. So that's what we have been trying to do now.
4: For his part, President Putin reaffirmed Russia's commitment to continue supporting ASEAN as a dialogue partner. During their joint press statement, the Russian leader outlined several measures aimed at deepening Russia's cooperation with the region. This includes assistance in transportation and artificial intelligence, as well as efforts to reduce lengthy bureaucratic procedures in trade. Putin also said Russia is prepared to work with ASEAN in strengthening regional stability, particularly in addressing terrorism and cybercrimes. Despite growing geopolitical tensions around the world, Putin maintained that Russia continues to support peaceful resolutions to international conflicts, citing the recent peace agreement signed between Iran and the United States. Joash Malimban, Bilyonario News Channel.
3: President Bongbong Marcos says he wants former Interior Secretary Benhur Abalos to take a more active role in government. This comes amid reports of a possible cabinet reshuffle, with speculation that Abalos could return to the DILG or be considered for a post at the Department of Justice. However, the president clarified that while he wants Abalos to have a greater role in government, this does not necessarily mean an appointment is imminent.
5: I'll be very candid, I'll be very frank with you. Of course, I want Benhur to play a more active role in government. Of course, he has been there and he has been helping us in many ways, informally, privately. I wouldn't mind finding a way for him to help us in an official capacity.
3: Davao City First District Representative Paolo Duterte claps back at Interior Secretary John Vic Remulla. This comes after Remulla questioned Paolo Duterte's claim that the International Criminal Court had issued arrest warrants against Senator Bongo and two former police officers. In a Facebook post, Duterte took issue with Remulla's sabog remark against him. He also challenged Remulla to undergo a hair follicle drug test, along with his boss, his boss's wife, and their children. Meanwhile, former Senator Antonio Trillanes said Congressman Duterte should not be believed, adding that no ICC arrest warrants have been issued. Should such warrants be issued later, Trillanes said Duterte would be clueless, similar to what happened with his father, former President Rodrigo Duterte. Senator Bongo says he is leaving everything to God amid reports of an ICC arrest warrant against him. In a statement, Go said police matters have never been part of his mandate and he hopes the issue will not be politicized. He added, quote, "You can expect me to continue serving because this is what our fellow Filipinos need right now." He also said he will not waste the trust of the 27 million Filipinos who supported him. Go was initially named as one of the co-perpetrators of former President Rodrigo Duterte in alleged crimes against humanity.

0: of a formal diplomatic protest. Beijing earlier banned Teodoro and his family from entering China, saying he had repeatedly made erroneous remarks that undermined China's legitimate interests and bilateral ties. Lazaro acknowledged that the move is Beijing's prerogative and falls under its sovereign rights.
1: Yung action taken by China is their sovereign right. In fact, dun sa Facebook ni Secretary Teodoro, in-acknowledge niya na sovereign right niya ng China. So we put it as it is. Alam mo, ang dami na nating demarches at rather marami tayong diplomatic protest, but we have to be very focused on our diplomatic protest. But as such, acknowledge also by the Secretary of SND that it is the sovereign right of China to have that kind of action that they have taken.
0: The Bureau of Customs has filed a second batch of criminal complaints against five cargo companies linked to abandoned Balikbayan boxes. Customs Commissioner Ariel Nepomuceno said the move aims to protect overseas Filipino workers who have sacrificed part of their earnings to send boxes to their loved ones. The five companies are accused of violating the Customs Modernization and Tariff Act. Around 3,000 boxes were left unclaimed, resulting in losses of over 20 million pesos for OFWs, according to Nepomuceno. The BOC said it is also preparing to file charges against three more companies involved in the same scheme. Just 2 weeks ago, the BOC filed similar complaints against Makati Cargo Express. A possible rollback in the prices of petroleum products is expected next week. According to the Energy Department, this comes after the announcement of an initial peace deal between the United States and Iran. The DOE said it now appears unlikely that oil prices will increase further. It added that if positive developments continue, the downward trend in prices may persist. Up next, the United States has lifted its naval blockade against Iran. More news around the world, plus the latest in sports and the weather after the break. Stay tuned to Midday Report.

Dr. Stephen Nazareth, a urologist, will help us know the warning signs, risk factors, prevention, and the latest approaches to early detection and treatment. This is essential information for men who want to take charge of their health. If we live well, we live wealthy. Wellness is wealth.

0: The U.S. military has lifted its naval blockade on ships traveling to and from Iranian ports. The move follows a new agreement between the United States and Iran to help end the recent conflict. U.S. forces will no longer stop or restrict vessels in the Arabian Gulf and Gulf of Oman. However, U.S. naval ships will stay in the region to monitor compliance with the agreement. Under the deal, Iran will work to restore safe commercial shipping routes, and the U.S. is expected to reduce its military presence near Iran within 30 days. Ukrainian President Volodymyr Zelensky said Ukraine is ready to hold peace talks with Russian President Vladimir Putin to help end the war. But he said Europe must take stronger action to support Ukraine. Zelensky called for tougher sanctions against Russia and more financial support for Ukraine.
1: Putin wants to get everything we have burned. He is a madman, and the partners get it. Ukraine is ready for negotiations with him despite that. But Europe has to shift into gear for us to have a strong position, to commit fully on sanctions without loopholes, on confiscation without exceptions, and on funding Ukraine.
0: The war began when Russia launched a full-scale invasion of Ukraine in 2022. Former U.S. President Barack Obama helped open the new Obama Presidential Center in Chicago.

0: The center honors his 8 years as U.S. president and preserves records of his administration. Michelle Obama and several former world leaders attended the opening ceremony. The $850 million complex includes a museum, library, performing arts hall, and athletic center. The center is expected to boost Chicago's South Side community. Canada defeated Qatar 6-0 in the FIFA World Cup, earning its first ever win in the tournament. Hundreds of fans gathered near Niagara Falls to watch the match and celebrate the victory. Supporters cheered, hugged, and waved Canadian flags after the final whistle. The win followed Canada's 1-1 draw with Bosnia and Herzegovina in previous match. Canada is now aiming to reach the elimination rounds for the first time. Celebrations continued in New York City as a ticker tape parade was held for the NBA champion New York Knicks. Thousands of fans filled the streets to honor the team's first NBA title in 53 years. The Knicks secured the championship with a 94-90 victory over the San Antonio Spurs in Game 5 of the NBA Finals. The team finished the playoffs with an impressive 15 wins and 3 losses. The New York mayor presented the players with keys to the city during the celebration.
1: The Knicks did not just win for New York City. They won like New York City. What is New York if not your back up against the wall? A dream that feels just out of reach. A rent payment you don't know how you'll ever make. What is New York if not 99.6% of the world stacked against you? And who are New Yorkers if not people who hear those odds and smile? Who look at a 0.4% chance of success and ask, why are you giving me a head start? This is our city. This is our team. For 53 years we watched. For 53 years we waited. Now we've won.
0: Alex Ayala is through to the Berlin Open quarterfinals after taking down one of the world's top players. Sheila Salaisai has the full story.
2: The Filipina star delivered the biggest victory of her professional career after upsetting world number 2 Elena Rybakina of Kazakhstan 7-5, 6-4 in the round of 16 of the Berlin Open. From wild card to giant killer, Alex Ayala continued her incredible grass court run by taking down Rybakina, a victory that not only secured a quarterfinal berth in Berlin, but also reinforced her status as one of the hottest players on the WTA Tour today. The victory was especially significant for Ayala, who had lost to Rybakina in their previous meeting at the Italian Open earlier this year. This time, however, it was a different story. Rybakina came out firing, using her powerful serve to establish a commanding 4-1 lead in the opening set. The Kazakh star looked poised to take early control as she piled up aces and dictated play from the baseline. But Ayala refused to let the match slip away. The Filipina steadily found her rhythm, putting more returns into play and forcing Rybakina into longer rallies. Her aggressive approach paid off as she erased the deficit and leveled the set at 4-4. After Rybakina briefly regained the lead at 5-4, Ayala responded with some of her best tennis of the match. She won 3 consecutive games, including a crucial service break in the 11th game, before closing out the first set 7-5. The momentum carried into the second set. Ayala broke early and quickly built a 3-1 advantage before extending her lead to 5-3. While Rybakina managed to stay within striking distance and cut the deficit to 5-4, Ayala remained composed under pressure. Serving for the match, the Filipina held her nerve and completed a straight sets upset, sending shockwaves through the tournament. The win marks another major milestone for Ayala, who is coming off a title run at the WTA 125 Birmingham Open and continues to build momentum during the grass court season. Following the match, Ayala admitted she was still overwhelmed by the result. The first person she contacted was her father, Mike Ayala. According to the Filipina star, the family celebrated the moment.

0: together over the phone as they tried to take in what just happened. Ayala admitted the moment had yet to fully sink in.
1: I am a little foggy right now. I think, you know, I'm still shaking and I was shaking in the match point too. But no, I'm really happy with today, of course. It could have gone either way. I think there were really tight moments in both sets. And of course, she's an amazing player. And yeah, she's the one to beat. So I'm happy to have been able to share the court with her again.
0: A key factor in the victory was Ayala's willingness to play aggressively, particularly on return games against one of the tour's best servers.
1: I think you have to give yourself grace while also being brave. For me, returning and my game in general, a highlight word would be to be brave, and it makes a big difference when I'm able to do that.
0: The victory follows another impressive performance in the opening round, where Ayala defeated Queen's Club champion Donna Vekic in straight sets. Ayala advances to the quarterfinals, where she is set to face world number 8 Elena Svitolina of Ukraine. Sheila Salesai, Billionaire News Channel.
2: Moving on to weather now, the low-pressure area that developed into a tropical depression slightly accelerates while moving westward over the Philippine Sea west of Guam. Its center was located 1,850 kilometers east of eastern Visayas, still outside the Philippine area of responsibility. It has maximum sustained winds of 55 kilometers per hour near the center and gustiness of up to 70 kilometers per hour. It is forecast to move west-northwestward and will enter the Philippine area of responsibility between tomorrow evening and Sunday morning. Once inside PAR, the tropical cyclone will be named Francisco. A landfall scenario is less likely at this time. Wind signal number 1 may still be hoisted over northern and eastern portions of northern Luzon due to the tropical cyclone's close proximity to land on Tuesday and Wednesday.

Up next, the cast of the beloved K-drama Love in the Moonlight is reportedly eyeing a 10th anniversary reunion show. That and more entertainment stories when the Midday Report returns.

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0: This is BNC, and we are everywhere.

Looks like Madison Square Garden wasn't Taylor Swift and Travis Kelce's original pick for their big celebration. TMZ reports the couple initially planned a June 13 bash at Rhode Island's Ocean House Resort, complete with a fireworks display. But after details about the venue reportedly leaked, the event was moved to New York. Now with a star

star-studded July 3 reception on the calendar, fans are left wondering, have the English teacher and the gym teacher already quietly said, I do? Speaking of couples who have officially made it down the aisle, Olympic pole vault king Armand Mondo Duplantis has married longtime partner Desiree Englander. The pair shared dreamy photos from their June 12 wedding somewhere in the south of France, both dressed in elegant white ensembles. The couple got engaged in October 2024, while Mondo continues to soar in his sport, recently setting his 15th world record. Meanwhile, fans of the hit K-drama Love in the Moonlight have something exciting to look forward to. As the beloved series nears its 10th anniversary, reports say lead stars are in talks for a special reunion variety show. The news has already sparked a wave of nostalgia online with longtime viewers eager to see the cast together again, nearly a decade after the drama's original run.

The Midday Report. I'm Robert Tan, sitting in for Mai Rodriguez. See you again on Monday at 1 p.m. Happy weekend and advance happy Father's Day. Stay informed and stay safe.

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From roads to runways, rails to open seas, this show brings you the latest in mobility. 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I'm Paolo De Rosario. This is Shift Happens.

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Dr. Stephen Nazareth, a urologist, will help us know the warning signs, risk factors, prevention, and the latest approaches to early detection and treatment. This is essential information for men who want to take charge of their health. If we live well, we live wealthy. Wellness is Wealth.

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We celebrate the birth of our national hero. Billionario News Channel.

0: 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From vile trends to policy shifts, we cut through the traffic to bring you the stories that drive us. Your fast-track guide to everything on the move starts right now. From the Billionaire News Channel studio to Mellow 947 BFM, sitting in for Paolo Del Rosario, I'm G. Baroga, and this is Shift Happens. We begin with the latest in mobility. Big news for motorists as a huge rollback looms next week on oil prices. Based on the past 4 days of trading at the mean of Platts, Singapore, an industry source says the price of diesel is estimated to get cut by 7.5 to 9.5 pesos per liter, and gasoline to roll back by 3 to 5 pesos per liter. This will be the first oil price movement in the country since the United States and Iran signed a deal to end their military conflict. The agreement now enters a 60-day compliance period as both nations work to fully resolve the conflict in the Middle East that has affected global fuel supply chains. Passenger and cargo operations have resumed at the Macar Port in General Santos City after authorities completed initial structural inspections following the magnitude 7.8 quake that rocked southeastern Mindanao last June 8. Transport Secretary Banoy Lopez said the port was prioritized for restoration to ensure the timely delivery of critical supplies and sustain economic activity in the area. But Philippine Ports Authority General Manager Jay Santiago said several facilities remain restricted, pending repair and further evaluation. Santiago advised shipping lines, cargo owners, truckers, and the other port stakeholders to coordinate with the Port Management Office of Sokcergen for updated schedules, designated access routes, and any temporary restrictions. The Philippines has called on fellow ASEAN member states, particularly its investment partners and development institutions, to invest in and help build the country's mass rail transit system. Speaking at ASEAN RailCon 2026, Transport Secretary Banoy Lopez said ASEAN countries can help the Philippines expedite the construction and completion of big-ticket railway projects, such as the North-South Commuter Railway, the Metro Manila Subway, MRT7, as well as other rail projects.
1: With these game-changing projects, we can transform the entire landscape of the Philippine transportation. But to achieve this, we would need help and collaboration from our partners and friends from ASEAN countries. The Philippines reaffirms its commitment to working closely with our ASEAN partners and development institutions in advancing a highly efficient, expansive, and well-integrated rail system that will support sustainable development and improve

0: the lives of our people.
1: And joining me today is the Editor-in-Chief of Visor, Vernon B. Sarde.
2: Hi there, Vernon. Sobrang proud ako na kasama na kitang mag-host.
1: Yes, first time, sir.
2: First time,
1: yeah. Yes, but exciting yung discussion natin today,
2: oo,
1: sir.
2: Oo, dahil exciting yung guest natin.
1: Yes, we will talk a lot about it later on. As we celebrate Father's Day, we honor the men we look up to, the pillars of our homes. Fatherhood comes with many responsibilities, providing for the family, guiding the next generation, and making important decisions every day. For some fathers, their journey extends beyond the home and into the roads they travel, the stories they cover, and the communities they help build. For nearly four decades, journalism has taken him across different beats, from military and police to politics and motoring. Over the years, he has witnessed the evolution of transportation in the Philippines, documented the growth of riding culture, and become a trusted voice in the motorcycle community. But beyond the headlines and the stories he tells, he is also a father of four children who have gone on to become professionals in their own fields. His journey offers a unique perspective on balancing family, career, and a passion for mobility, while continuing to educate and inform Filipinos through responsible journalism.
2: As we celebrate Father's Day, pinapaalala ng kanyang kwento na ang mga karanasan sa buhay ay hindi lang nasusukat sa layo ng kanyang nilakbay, kundi sa mga aral na pupulot sa naipapasa niya sa susunod na henerasyon. 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
1: Paeng. Yes! Welcome to Shift Happens, Sir Aris.
3: Thank you, G. Thank you, Vernon. Thanks for having me here. Mapagpalang araw sa inyo pong lahat.
2: Napaka-formal ah.
1: Oh, hindi ako, hindi ako sanay. 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
3: Ganun talaga ako pag may maraming ilaw.
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1: There's a reason, sir, para ma-share niyo po ang inyong kwento, inspiring story sa ating mga viewers and listeners over at Mellow 947 BFM.
3: To be honest nga, I was really surprised tinawagan ako ni Vernon to be a guest on Father's Day. 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But no, come to think of it. Ang galing talaga ni Vernon eh. Yung he asked me for photos and videos, especially the accident. The one showed dito sa teaser nito. Sabi ko, why the accident? Wala, he was relentless. And then I suddenly realized, actually that was one of my turning points in life, major turning points in life. I was given a second chance by the Lord. Sabi ko, doon ko na-realize yung shortcomings ko. And I think doon papunta yung storya natin, di ba, Vernon?
2: Of course. Pareho kami merong second life.
1: Yes.
2: Lease on life.
1: Pero before we go into that po, Sir Vernon and Sir Aris, of course, let's talk about, alam ko matagal na kayong magkakilala. 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Pero in your long decades in the industry, paano nyo po na-balance yung trabaho, career, and your hobbies po?
3: First of all, before I answer your question, let me congratulate your writer. Ang galing ng writer niya yung pagka-introduce sa akin. Because sabi niya, successful, ganyan-ganyan. Which is true. That is, kumbaga, yung tip of the iceberg yan. Yung sa ilalim, I think that's the one I want to discuss. Yung balancing the life of a father and as a journalist. Alam mo yun, G, you were a journalist. Up to now, you're a journalist. And

0: Good morning! Magandang umaga po sa inyong lahat. Maayong buntag kaninyong tanan. I'm former Press Secretary Mike Toledo from the administration of President Joseph Erap Estrada. And this is really my lucky day, so to speak. And what a way to start the week indeed. And for the first time, I'm finally getting to meet a former presidential spokes na kahit na ang boss niya ay isa siguro sa tumulong na bakasyonin ang aking dating boss na si Erap nung panahon na yun. 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But I've always known her to be an asset of former President GMA. Hindi lang kasi dahil siya matalino, kahit siya din ay maganda. Dahil sabi nga ng mga Malacanang reporters noon, ang cute at ang bait niya as spokes lady.
1: Magandang umaga po. Naku, napaka, I'm the lucky one, in fact, no, Tony Mike. Now, because it's really a pleasure. I was so excited na nung sinabi sa akin na magiging co-host daw po ako ni Attorney Mike this morning. And totoong-totoo yung sinasabi nila, no? 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Ito na ako sa tabi niya ngayon. At tama pala sila, you're really a debonair and super charming naman, Attorney Mike.
0: Pakamaniwala ako.
1: Totoong-totoo yan. So, thank you so much, Attorney Mike, for being here. I'm happy to be with you. Happy Monday morning, sunshine. I'm former Secretary Relly Fajardo from President Gloria Macapagal Arroyo's administration, and we are the spokes.
0: From the palace halls then to our group chats now.
1: We'll give you perspectives from an insider's position standing behind the podium.

0: this is a family matter, Tony Mike, if you think about it. So, parang for me, it should not concern us that much. Pero, since masyadong hype kasi ang ano ngayon, yung story nila, nung two athletes natin, which is really very sad naman talaga. No? Everything matters, no? Because we want to really know even the behind the scenes.
1: No? Well, that's true, no? But itong mga ganito, biglang mga papasok, itong mga statements na ganito, sometimes medyo magdududa ka eh. Why all of a sudden, no? And then, these are, I guess, family matters, personal. But the thing is, pag may lumabas na ganitong kwento sa social media, sinasakyan ng marami, no? And sana naman eh, wag na natin sakyan. Ang importante ay ito. Nagsalita na po ang Ateneo. Very clear. They had a very clear statement. They apologized for what happened. They already condoled with the families. Scholarships have been offered. And other things that we don't even know about. And more importantly, the people, Coach Tad and the manager, were asked to go on leave while an investigation is being conducted. And of late, they came up with a statement, very clear and categorical, na sinasabi nila they will cooperate with all the investigation and really find out what actually happened and not allow innuendos, you know, or speculations to govern. And eventually, cooperate with government and whatever needs to be done to prevent something from ever happening again. Yun ang importante.
0: Yeah, and also Coach Baldwin himself, no, he had also issued a separate public video statement, no, apologizing, even claiming that the death was also the death of his athletes is also his failure. You know, he humbled himself, saying that he admitted that it is his fault.
1: And,
0: pero again, the step, not just the ex-wife kasi, Tony Mike, even the stepdaughter.
1: Oo nga.
0: No? So medyo pinagtulungan si Coach Baldwin ng kanyang family members. No? Pero this is character, well, I don't know if it's right, no? Because it's a legal matter as well. Character assassination of the coach as well. No?
1: Yes.
0: Medyo ang ano kasi doon, parang na-fuel yung galit tuloy doon sa coach. No? Masyadong heightened yung emotion ngayon ng public because of the tragedy. And because of these kinds of statements, no, it fuels the emotions. It heightens the emotions also.
1: That's
0: and
1: true.
0: The anger against coach. No? Because, of course, primarily, at a glance, siya naman talaga yung primary accountable doon sa mga athletes niya, di ba? So I guess that's the reason why this is also being talked about.
1: That's true. Mm-hmm. Yeah, it takes really a real man. And I salute Coach Tad Baldwin for being a real man to say I'm sorry and to say that it is his responsibility as the coach and as the leader, and that he will cooperate in the investigation. And now that has been said, statements have been made, klarong-klaro naman, let's continue with the investigation and find out what really happened and whatever corrective measures that are needed to be taken to ensure it never happens again. Ganun lang naman eh. Ano maganda nito, di ba, Secretary, merong mga scholarships na ino-offer.
0: Yeah, oo. At yun naman talaga yung kailangan ng family.
1: Yes.
0: Di ba? Mm-hmm. So, also related to the headline, Ateneo de Davao, as you said, no?
1: Uh-huh.
0: Already announced that all the 6 siblings of Rene will get a full scholarship from now until they graduate college. And I think, I hope it could somehow appease the burden of the family. Kasi nga, as they said, si Rene, or Bobet, as they call it, I think, no?
1: Uh-oh. Yes,
0: is somehow the hope of the family. No? He has a very big dreams for the family, no? Not just for himself. No, we know the background of the family, they're really not well off. And for most of the Filipino people, if not just the few elites, if I may say, no, to be enrolled in a prestigious school as Ateneo de Manila, it's really just a dream.
1: Yes.
0: Di ba?
1: Yes.
0: And dun sa ganong estado ng buhay nila, Rene, for him to be enrolled in Ateneo, that's really something that would really give them big hopes.
1: That's true. You
0: know, for the entire family.
1: That's true, because nothing like good education to ensure that you have a better future. And I wouldn't be surprised, Secretary, you know, now if aside from all the scholarships that are being offered, I am certain that the Ateneo community and even others.
0: Yeah.
1: No, I'm not from the Ateneo. I'm from UP. But you know, I know a lot of Athenians, and I know that the

0: are really mm-hmm. meant for others. And I'm sure that there will be a lot of support, compassion, and not only in terms of in terms of just words, but mm-hmm. actually offering any kind of help to the school, to the families of those who passed away, and as well as to the team itself.
1: Yeah, I agree with you. No, my siblings are also from Ateneo, and nakikita natin during the game how the hardcore ang support ng yes. mga alumni, yeah. especially in the basketball.
0: Yes.
1: No, during the UAAP season, even Senator Gordon and some celebrities, MVP.
0: You know, Senator Gordon uh-huh. is the number one cheerleader. He was a cheerleader. I heard he was when he was in Ateneo. Mm-hmm. Dick went to Ateneo for college, but he went to UP for law. Mm-hmm. So that's why sometimes if there's a UP Ateneo,
1: he's like, he's in a dilemma.
0: Yeah, he's in a dilemma.
1: Yeah. I'm sure they will be getting a lot of support also from yes. the alumni and from yeah. the Ateneo community.
0: Exactly.
1: No, and I we're so happy to hear that because Attorney Mike, at least now we know that with the passing of Rene, yung wish, yung kanyang dream will not
0: yes,
1: die with him.
0: That's true. Mm-mm. That's true.
1: So there's really big hope for the family still.
0: Indeed.
1: Yeah.
0: And of course, our prayers will continue for the families and as well as for those who were affected by this tragedy. Now, these are the headlines noted by the spokes. We'll have more details about this running controversial news when the spokes return after this short break. So don't go away. Stay with us.
2: Using only a pen that became mightier than a sword to fight for our country, we celebrate the birth of our national hero. Billionario News Channel.
0: Welcome back and thanks for joining us. You're still watching The Spokes. Now, behind the emotions and public outrage on the deaths of Ateneo's Bobet Baterbonia and Nigerian athlete Divine Adili, there are legal questions that must be addressed.
1: Was this a failure of safety or a case of warnings being ignored? Joining us today is the legal counsel of resort owners Indi Pakalao Aurora, Attorney Raymond Martellino. Thank you so much and welcome to The Spokes.
0: Welcome, Panero.
3: Good morning, Sec Relly and Sec Mike. Thank you for having me here today.
1: And happy to see you again.
3: It's nice to be in the company of lovely ladies and gentlemen.
0: Thank you so much, really. Thank you. I know you're very busy, but you took time out to be with us to address some of these issues because kailangan talagang maraman ng ating mga tagapakinig na huwag natin to sensationalize. Tignan natin ang legal issues, no? You have been tapped by the resort owners, even before the issue came out, to be their lawyers, right?
3: Right, yes.
0: So you have been handling their all their legal affairs already.
3: Some of the businesses and including this
0: yes.
3: one.
0: Yes. Now, you're now also actively handling this particular issue. Has there been any, let's say, as far as you know at this point, meron na bang, let's say, letter galing sa mga tao or whatever, or from the local government, asking you to do this or to do that, or penalizing you or whatever?
3: Yeah. So it's nice that you asked that question because since the day of the incident, mm-hmm. there's been a lot of speculation and there's been a lot of theory circulating in the news and in social media, mm-hmm. Most especially. And it's been contributing to a lot of confusion.
0: Uh-huh.
3: So our action on the part of the resort owner last Thursday was to submit ourselves voluntarily to the National Bureau of Investigation because there was a task force created by the Aurora. It's a composite group led by the NBI, and they're doing a holistic investigation already. So without a subpoena being issued against our client, we appeared and we gave statements.
0: Mm-hmm.
3: In fact, as early as June 9, our client has already been giving statements to the local law enforcement, the police.
0: Mm-hmm.
3: So as of now, there are so many government agencies getting involved, and we've been receiving notices and invitations for their own independent investigation. So the Department of Labor already have it. They sent a subpoena already. Mm-hmm. The CIDG also sent a subpoena, but we have yet.

0: to receive them. What we received over the weekend, over the Independence Day weekend, no, was a notice from the local government requiring and recommending certain actions to be taken. But unfortunately, the media picked this up and said that there's a closure order. And ang headline nga is pinasara temporarily, albeit temporarily, yung resort.
1: Pero hindi totoo.
0: It's true, but it's kind of a half-truth kasi the letter itself is a list of compliances or notices, recommendations for compliance. And the dispositive of that letter is for the resort to comply with these recommendations and as a condition for reopening.
2: So you're closed, but you don't know yet until when?
0: Until
2: you comply with all the requirements.
1: What were these requirements? Yeah. What were the particularly, para malaman din ng ating mga tagapakinig, ano yung mga rinequire ng LGU for you to comply with before you can actually fully reopen?
2: And why was this not required before
1: exactly.
2: the incident?
1: Bakit ngayon lang? Bakit nung umpisa hindi na rinequire? All the resort owners were required to do certain things.
0: Yeah. We're actually asking the same questions.
1: Puzzled as well.
0: Yeah, we're surprised. But then again, there's a saying that you do not fight with City Hall. You comply. As a lawyer,
1: I have to say,
0: you know,
2: with the government.
0: With the government.
2: Not just with City Hall.
0: We do not want to engage in a debate or an argument or a quarrel with the local government and any government agency for that matter. So as lawyers, we advise our clients to comply. So upon receipt of this notice, we broke down the recommendations and suggestions. Mm-hmm. Among them, very glaring, are safety equipment. So they're asking for safety equipment, although there's no list in that notice.
1: Safety, but that's so like, vague.
0: It's very vague, no? That's right.
1: Safety equipment, like safety.
2: Bike vest.
0: That's correct. Specific. So what are the safety equipment? We have yet to find out. Uh-huh. Then there's the second requirement is a fully stocked first aid supply. Now, as to what kind of first aid, is it simple colds, is it heart or cardiac incidents,
1: etc. Dapat yung yun yung importante.
0: There's different trauma kit ba? So we have yet to find out these things also. No? So there should be a list that we should be getting soon. Okay. And then certification from the maritime authorities for the lifeguards. So... But this is something also puzzling for us because if you will notice signages in the Dipakulao area, you will notice that the beach itself, that whole stretch is called an unprotected beach where there are no lifeguards assigned.
2: But we heard that you have two lifeguards and they are not certified.
0: There are two lifeguards on duty, but we must admit that they're not certified yet.
2: Because it was not required before or?
0: Not necessarily. Always been required, but information that we got is that the Philippine Coast Guard has not yet conducted their safety certifications. While we wanted to comply with these requirements, it was not available.
1: How can you when they're not yet ready to
0: I think the message being sent to us and all the other resort owners is that you find a way to get certified. So if not from the LGU of Aurora, you go to other agencies that certify first aid and safety.
2: And was the accident happened, I think it did not happen in the resort itself, no? In front of the resort.
0: That's correct.
2: 1 kilometer away from your resort.
0: That's correct. That's also something that needs to be clarified because when the news came out, the resort was identified as the place where the team was billeted. Mm-hmm. And there was an impression that the incident happened within the premises or immediately in front of. So we've been clear and we've been saying to the government agencies and media that the incident actually happened about a kilometer away to the east or to the right of the beachfront. Mm-hmm. So that's about 700 meters, a good 7-minute run. Mm-hmm. And it's on sand, so 7 minutes is kind of slower or depending on how you run. No? So 7 minutes away or 700 kilometers away. Then the recovery, because they were washed up back to shore, it was a bit nearer to the resort already, about 300 meters. They were washed up from that 700 meter distance.
1: So medyo hindi accurate yung that the yung it happened right in front. Yeah.
0: Immediately when the news came out, bits and pieces were still provided. So if you are familiar with the area, you will see that it's a good 50 meters going to the beach from the shoreline, and it's a very big beach.
2: So is it like sorry? Yeah. Is it a public beach, Tony Raymond, or is it like how does it work? Ba in the Bacolod, I'm not very familiar. Pagka nasa tapat mo ba yung beach? Is it? Does it mean that it's already a privately owned?
1: And who is responsible?
2: Kaninong area na ba yun?
0: Actually, it's
2: area
0: a public
2: responsibility.
0: It's a public beach.
1: It's a public beach.
0: It's a public beach, and since it's a public beach, the resort owners or private owners do not own the beach, and you cannot put structures there. You cannot exercise exclusive property rights over that beach, and that should answer the question: who is responsible?
1: And who has jurisdiction?
0: And who has jurisdiction? It's a matter of jurisdiction.
1: So you raise a point, kanina, and I think in relation to what you just asked and what you just said, no, na it is a public beach. It's not owned by the resort owners. Di ba may sinabi ka kanina that there's maglagay ba sila ng sign? Do the local governments of put signs already or warnings that perhaps at a certain time of the day or you cannot swim in that area? Yeah. It's dangerous.
0: The Dipakulaw beach has a system for warning tourists and those who plan to have activities on the beach. So there are signages. I don't know how much or how many. And there's like the flag system. So if it a red flag is raised, then absolutely no water activities are allowed. So it goes down to green. If it's green, green means go. Red means stop.
2: At that time, was it green?
0: I'm not sure yet whether it was green or red, but the reports are still inconsistent for me at this time.
1: Because it's a place where people surf, diba? Right?
0: Yes.
1: So the fact that people surf, and surfing
2: we
1: per se.
2: We know that waves are...
1: There are waves. Alam naman natin it's going to be in any place, whether it's in Hawaii or any place in the world may surfing. There's always that danger, siyempre. That's why the local government or the city government, for that matter, or the provincial, should make sure that all the warning systems are in place, the lifeguards are in place, the hospitals are in place, emergency personnel are in place. But in this case, it seems that the local government was quite wanting.
0: I don't want to judge the local government and their action or lack thereof of any safety actions. Mm-hmm. But suffice to say that there should be some form of baywatch. So
1: I remember that.
0: In different places, in different destinations such as this, not just like let's take the case, for example, of Boracay. So Boracay during the Amihan season is very you have calm and still waters.
1: Yes.
0: But right now June to October it's habagat season, so there are a bit of waves on the shore. It's not quiet waters, no. But you see all throughout the stretch of Boracay you have lifeguard stations, you have safety equipment on station, and this is provided for the local government and the Association of Resort Owners. So this is something that can be implemented across the nation, predominantly because we're an archipelago.
2: Yeah. We've heard in the interviews that this was not the first time that Ateneo team has been in the resort. So how long has been the team being a client of the resort?
0: I've emphasized this in the statements and in interviews that Ateneo is a returning guest. Or the team. When I say Ateneo, it's the men's basketball team. They've been a returning guest. They've been there for 3 years already, although not consecutive years. But I think this is the fourth time that they've been, they're holding their team building activity. Yeah. So
1: clearly, they're very happy with the services of the resort.
0: And we appreciate that.
1: Babalik at babalik mo. You mean to say you're happy with the accommodations, the food, the ambiance, etc., etc.?
0: It serves their purpose. It serves their purpose.
2: And was there any incident in the past, similar incident? Well, of course, not that somebody died, but wala bang naging risky situation for the team in the past that happened?
0: There have been no drowning incidents that led to death, for sure.
2: Yeah,
0: because
2: for sure,
0: otherwise,
2: yeah,
0: in
2: sure.
0: the past mm-hmm. years, it would have been reported mm-hmm. already. Mm-hmm. So I have mm-hmm. no idea whether there were mm-hmm. near misses or mm-hmm. near mm-hmm. drowning incidents. Mm-hmm. But suffice to say that because it's the Pacific Ocean, it's a surf mm-hmm. area, mm-hmm. there are inherent risks yes. that you need to assume
1: yes.
0: when you go and hold your activities there.
2: Inherent meaning, you said, I think you mentioned that meron somebody died already, not necessarily in front of the resort, but in the Tipacolao area.
0: Yeah, because it's a beach and it's mm. the Pacific Ocean, records will bear that this is not the first time that a person drowned in Tipacolao. Mm-mm. So I think public records are available to verify this mm-hmm. information, and there have been incidents of drowning in that beach. And I have heard reports that even residents are afraid to swim in that area because of the risks.
2: Usually, pag surf area talaga, Tony Mike, diba? It's, I don't think it's really that safe to swim if it's a surf. If it's a surfing...
0: Surfing is an extreme activity.
2: Oh, oh. Mm-hmm.
0: You're going after the waves. And because you're going in an active ocean, mm. there are inherent risks. In fact, if you're wading on knee-deep waters, that's already risky. You mm-hmm. go in the water, that's an attractive risk. Mm-hmm. Yeah. But we're promoting surfing as a tourism activity, yeah. and mm-hmm. it comes with certain risks.
2: Yes, just like diving, no? But
0: that's
2: having
0: correct.
2: Said that, you said it's kind of risky, you know, and the resort knows that. No? Mm-hmm. What are the protocols of the resort, the standard yeah. protocols of the resort, to ensure the safety of your clients?
0: Well, the resort follows the standards set by the government. We've been following okay. that warning system. Mm-hmm. In fact, when guests arrive...
2: You mean the green, the
0: yes.
2: red flag?
0: Mm-hmm. Yes, and when they check in, they are briefed if they're new to the area. But, you know, you don't go to Tipacolao as a newbie or a rookie. You go there mm. for a purpose. You want to surf.
1: Yeah.
0: Because if you want calm waters, you're not going to go to Tipacolao.
1: Mm.
0: Mm. So there must be a reason why you go there.
1: I guess
0: so you should be aware.
1: Yeah, I guess it's similar to, let's say, if you go skiing, there are the bunny slopes for
0: That's
1: the
0: right.
1: beginners. And there are the well, the more advanced and perhaps a very advanced no, mm-hmm. levels. So I guess in a sense, you're saying sa, when it comes to the sport of surfing, may parang ganun din. Ito, hindi ito pwede sa mga baguhan. Mm-hmm. Hindi, dapat merong experience na.
2: Pero
1: para...
2: basketball training nga ito, di ba, mm. Tony Michael? So bakit kaya sa Tipacolao ginagawa?
0: Well, I can only speculate, but mm. there's a form of cross-training. You train on the beach mm. because mm. there's some form of resistance on the sand mm-hmm. and the water resistance.
1: Yeah. Yes.
0: And as I've said, the Ateneo team was a returning guest.
1: Yes.
0: They've been doing that since before. And yeah. they've done ocular yeah. inspections. Yeah. Yeah.
2: Pero paano kung hindi sila marunong lumangoy, di ba?
0: Now that's a risk.
2: Yeah. Oh, yeah. Di ba?
0: If you swim, yeah. even if it's in a baby pool, yeah. and you swim, you're assuming a certain degree of risk. Low, high, medium.
1: Yeah. You know, the fact that they've been coming back is a sign that, you got one, I think the team building activities that they did was a success because also because of your place. Kasi otherwise, bakit sila babalik? Mm-hmm. And those team building activities, although I'm from UP and we lost to Ateneo 2 years ago, then not to La Salle. Anyway, that's another story.
0: I feel you.
1: Yeah,
0: because I'm from UP also.
1: I know. UP fight. Anyway.
0: But one big UP fight.
1: Exactly. But the thing is, di ba, parang this team building exercise was actually a huge success because they've been winning UWAP titles, basketball men's titles, because precisely that, in my view, and I think in the view of many, this team building effort. And it is not only done by the Ateneo, it's also being done by the other schools
0: yeah.
1: and in other sports, and not only in the Philippines, but all over the world. Parang ilalayo ka muna sa sports mo, whatever is your sport, whether it be football or basketball, then you do team building, you do something else, you play something else.
0: Yeah.
1: Like, remember in that movie, Maverick?
0: Yes.
1: Diba? Mm. They wanted a team building,
0: yes.
1: so they played football, diba?
0: And volleyball.
1: And volleyball, dun sa beach.
0: Yeah.
1: So, it's really... part and parcel.
0: Right. What's sad also is the angle that some people have insinuated that the team building activity may be a form of an initiation or hazing. Mm-hmm. So that is quite unfortunate and very sad because, you know, they have their own prerogative in dealing or coming up with their training program. We cannot judge how intense these training programs are because they will be gauged according to the success. No? If you win a championship, then you'd be congratulated. Unfortunately, if this kind of incidents happen, then you'll be crucified in public.
2: Yeah. Well, so what exactly? Yeah. Sorry, Tony.
1: Sure. Please. Yeah, because, diba, we understand that two of the people that worked with you in the resort sort of helped out. So maybe you can tell us, ano ba talaga nangyari sa araw na yon, as far as your resort is concerned?
0: Yeah. Well, their participation, of course, is the billeting of the Ateneo team. So the manager or one of the owners, it's a family-run business. No? So it's a small family, and they run
1: the resort. How long have they been running this business?
0: It's been up. For public, I think for the public, it's about 2015. So they've been accepting guests already at the time. So Ateneo started, I think, 2016, 2018, and then 2026. So during after the incident happened, so they were about a kilometer, 700 meters away from the resort. The owners got a call that may mga players na napalayo. So it was not even a drowning report. No? Mm. So my friend, who happens to own the resort, already grabbed a surfboard.
2: So he was there, the owner himself.
0: He was in his bedroom, and he went out to the beach as an instinct. Mm. And he paddled out to help in the rescue efforts. And he saw that they were already scattered on the shoreline, and there were people being...
2: When you say scattered, the players?
0: Yes, the players and the coaching staff. And there were other people trying to help already. So it's a bit chaotic as they describe it. Mm-hmm. And there are videos that surface already, drone shots showing the rescue efforts. Mm-hmm. Now, if it's about that far from the resort and he came out from that resort, imagine the time lapse. Until he came to the waters and paddled out. So when he said when he was in the water, his lifeguard was already with the surfboard and already looking for someone. Yes. So that's it. Mm-hmm. So he joined the rescue efforts.
1: So as far as your client's concerned, the resort's concerned, what sort of cooperation have you already extended to, let's say, the government agencies that have been pounding at your door after this incident happened?
0: Well, we've been very accommodating and courteous to all the government agencies. In fact, last Thursday, we've already voluntarily appeared before the National Bureau of Investigation, and we gave our statement. Mm-hmm. There are subpoenas being sent, and we are also cooperating with these investigations, and we'll be submitting our formal legal statement also. Mm-hmm. So it's very detailed as far as their personal knowledge is concerned. No? So we cannot actually tell you or tell the public what happened because upon request of the Ateneo team, they were giving that leeway, that slack, to leave them alone for the training. No? We were not involved in the training activities. We were just there, or our client was there for billeting and food only.
1: Okay, and now, you know, our show, as Sec Riley knows, we have this portion called Hanging Question.
0: Ooh, interesting.
1: So this question, don't answer it right away, we'll have a break. From the resort staff's description, was the Ateneo activity a team building or camaraderie building type of exercise, or would you consider it some sort of a boot camp training? But before you answer that, the spokes will return after this short break. Don't go away, stay with us.
3: 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Growth that sustains all of us. This month, we raise awareness on our local environment, our home. Philippine Environment Month. Bilyonaryo News Channel.

0: Good afternoon. I am Erica Christensen. Today on Newsfeed, President Ferdinand Marcos Jr. says the Philippines is looking to formalize its oil supply arrangement with Russia. Speaking in Kazan, Marcos said there is no formal agreement yet, but both countries are working to institutionalize an existing ad hoc arrangement that allows the Philippines to import Russian oil when needed. The president said the government will continue seeking non-traditional partners to diversify its sources of petroleum products and reduce dependence on a limited number of suppliers. He added that securing another reliable source of oil would provide the country with an important lifeline during future supply disruptions. However, Marcos acknowledged that geopolitical and political considerations remain major challenges before any formal deal can be finalized.
1: Philippines will still continue to look for so-called non-traditional partners in terms of the supply of petroleum products. And I can say that President Putin, the Russian Federation's the government, was very open to any kind of suggestion that we do increase that engagement, and that we look further into supplying, getting our supplies of petroleum products from Russia.
0: President Ferdinand Marcos Jr. has dismissed speculation of an impending cabinet reshuffle, saying there is no need to replace any of his current officials. Marcos said his cabinet is functioning well and that he sees no urgency to make changes at this time. The president stressed that bringing more people into government does not automatically mean someone else has to be removed. Among the names being floated are John Vicrimulya, Secretary Vince Dizon, and former Interior Department Chief Benhur Abalos. Marcos also emphasized that decisions on future appointments will be carefully studied, adding that his priority remains maintaining an effective and cohesive cabinet as the administration pushes forward.
1: It's not a zero-sum thing in the cabinet that you have to remove somebody to gain somebody else. And, you know, I think we have a really good group of people in the cabinet right now. We are working well together. Why does this subject keep coming up?
0: As investigators continue to piece together the events that led to the drowning deaths of Ateneo basketball players Rene Batarbonia and Divine Adili, authorities say it is still too early to determine whether head coach Tab Baldwin bears any legal responsibility. We have Laid Kabagani on the line reporting from Camp Krame. Laid, what is the latest?
2: Erica, a little past 8 a.m. today, former Ateneo men's basketball head coach Tab Baldwin arrived here at Camp Krame together with other members of the coaching staff. They appeared before the PNPCIDG to provide their accounts regarding the team-building activity in the Pakulaw Aurora where the two players died. According to DILG Secretary John Vicrimulya, authorities are continuing their fact-finding investigation following the appearance of the coaches, other team officials, and players. Investigators have also discovered several discrepancies between the statements of players and coaches regarding what occurred during the bootcamp training. Among the matters being examined by the CIDG are the calisthenic drills, exposure to severe weather condition, possible brutal treatment, and forced physical activities. However, Secretary Mulya explained that the differences in their accounts may be due to the fact that witnesses were in different locations when the incident took place. Erica?
0: All right, Lay, just very quickly, because I do believe that a lot of people are also waiting on this. When can we expect an official update from the investigators themselves regarding this case?
2: Erica, the CIDG is expected to continue its probe for about another week before releasing its final report. Actually, Ateneo de Manila University President Father Roberto Yap was also scheduled to appear today before the investigators, but he was unable to attend due to the university's graduation ceremonies. But Erica, Secretary Rimulya said Father Yap will be subpoenaed by Thursday next week. So we are expecting to for the DILG to recommend their report to the DOJ next week.
0: Thank you very much, Laid Kabagani. And that's our latest this hour. I am Erica Christensen. The next newsfeed comes your way at 5. Good afternoon.

0: Ikaw ba'y nagkaroon ng love, ng longing at nasaktan ka na rin ba?
1: Siguro po lahat naman tayo ay na-experience yan sa buhay.
0: Good. Ang galing para Miss Universe. Para
2: the billionaire who gave it all away. Ako si Risa Singh San Kaupeng. Magkapit, pandasal muna tayo. He was known as the James Bond of philanthropy because for years, he gave away billions of dollars anonymously. Chuck Feeney, the founder of Duty Free Shoppers, sold luxury goods around the world, but he lived very simply. He stayed in a two-bedroom apartment, flew economy, and wore a cheap watch. He believed in the philosophy of giving while living, so his foundation, Atlantic Philanthropies, channeled his wealth to worthy causes in health, education, and human rights. Although he was raised a Catholic, he claimed he was not religious. He learned to give because of his mother, who raised him to help the poor. By the time Feeney died at the ripe old age of 92 in 2023, he had given away over $8 billion. He fulfilled his goal of dying broke. Pero totoo kayang namatay siyang mahirap? Kahit na sabihin natin na pinamigay niya lahat na yaman niya dito sa mundo, I'm sure that he entered heaven as a mega billionaire, even much wealthier than he could ever be when he was alive. Jesus said, "Do not store up for yourselves treasure on earth, where moth and decay destroy, and thieves break in and steal. But store up treasures in heaven, where neither moth nor decay destroys, nor thieves break in and steal." While the rest of us on planet Earth are toiling to earn a fraction of what Feeney had, he showed us where true treasure is by giving away what he cannot keep. Let's pray. Lord, may we see that the wealth this world offers is nothing compared to the eternal treasures we have in you. Amen.

0: And the spooks is back. Still with us is Attorney Raymond Martellino. Do you mind, with your permission, Attorney Mike, before we go back to the hanging question?
1: Yes, yes. Yeah.
0: Because I was really curious about earlier you mentioned, that's why I asked, no, na scattered. Kasi in my mind, ang mga nakascattered are the players, no? Because there was also in the news, I heard that at least two of the players were also nearly drowned. Mm. They almost died, no? But they were rescued. So I think all of the players were scattered all over, and thus the kaya si Rene at saka si Adili were not able to rescue anywhere kasi sila yung pinaka nasa malayong area.
2: Yeah, I'm not sure how far Rene and Divine were, but and how many players were considered as nearly drowned. Pero it's enough to say that the players were scattered all over, and probably they struggled going back because they encountered what you call a rip current, which practically brings you out into the open sea and slams you back to the shore. Mm. So it's a violent type of current. Mm. So when that happened, all hell broke loose. Mm. So they accounted everybody, and unfortunately, the first one who was recovered, after the loss, no? Rene was recovered first, and then they said, there's one more, there's one more. And then they searched for a few more minutes, and they found Divine.
1: I understand that Coach Tab himself was able, he was able to rescue.
2: Yes,
1: the players.
2: He was on site, and what he did was to run back to the resort and grab a surfboard. Mm-hmm.

0: And again, it was far from the shore, so he had to run back and run back out again. So when the owners came to the shoreline, they saw Coach Tab exhausted already.
1: The resort owners, you said they've been operating since 2015.
0: Yeah.
1: Did they mention if this happened, this rip current happened in the past already, or?
0: It does, because it's a natural phenomenon or feature of the Dipakulaw waters being part of the Pacific Ocean. And because of that, there are warning signs inside the resort. There's specific to rip currents. Mm-hmm. So there are infographics posted in the premises informing guests.
1: And this was relayed to the team? To the coach and to the players?
0: Yes.
1: Prior to the training?
0: Yeah, well, it's not like we tell them and there's like a seminar for that, but because again they were returning guests, so they're aware of the situation. And again, it's posted in conspicuous places.
1: Well, Coach Tab is a returning guest, but not the players. Most of these players, most likely, it's their first time to be there. Yeah. Okay. Well, anyways, going back to the hanging question, from the resort staff's description, was the Ateneo activity a camaraderie building or is it a boot camp training?
0: It's a team building activity. That's the long and short answer. The labeling it as a boot camp is kind of a fancy way of saying, and because maybe it's descriptive of the experiences of the players.
2: We've been attending a lot of these team building activities. I'm sure, in our different capacities in the private sector, in the public sector, we all know that the purpose really is to. You become closer to each other, you understand each other. Somebody that you don't know so much, now because of the team building exercise, you know him better. And it's usually a very positive thing, and it's being encouraged in anything. Team building exercise, actually, it's also a good excuse to go out of town.
1: But sometimes
2: or out of the country.
1: Sometimes during the team building, the team really has to go through something difficult, a difficult activity for them to bond. Diba? Yeah. But they've been saying na parang Navy SEAL training daw yung nangyari doon sa Dipakulaw, Tony Raymond.
0: I have no idea
2: parang outrageous naman siguro na papagawin naman.
1: Na-exage na.
2: Ito na nga yung speculation. Pumapasok na yung speculation. Navy SEALs daw.
0: No, I think the speculation is fueled by the impression that Coach Tab is very strict with this training. In fact, one feature is that the players are asked to prepare their own food. That's a request that they made from the resort. We do the marketing, meaning going to the market for the ingredients, and they prepare their own food. Now, if you're not used to that, you will be suffering because you won't be able to eat your lunch or breakfast. Diba?
2: Buti na lang, hindi ako player.
0: And that's a kind of...
2: marunong magluto.
0: That's boot camp.
2: I know. Diba? Well, I can fry an egg. So, pwede na yun. And my favorite, danggit.
1: Nako, you will not survive pala, Tony Mike, pag napunta ka sa... pag nawala ka, hindi ka makakasurvive. Well, in a past incident daw kasi, there were, again, former student, Ateneo student who almost drowned because he doesn't know how to swim. This is what I was saying earlier. Kasi it's part of the safety, making sure of... that no matter how rigorous or how hard the training would be for the team, first and foremost, it's the safety of the students. Eh, so is that true? Did it have
0: I'm not sure because
1: incident in the past?
0: It should be up to the school and the coaches to assess the skill level and the level of risk that the players are going to encounter during their training. Of course, if you know that this person cannot swim or has hydrophobia, for example, you should watch him very closely compared to the others who are more proficient swimmers.
1: Ako kasi, Tony Mike, ang pinaka-concern ko, if talagang medyo known na notorious talaga tong Dipakulaw, no? Especially with the rip current that has been happening, parang regular thing in that area. Then there should be really more, parang mas very cautious dapat yung government, the resort owners, and well, the coach, as I assume, no? If they would know that this kind of situation might occur, then I'm just kind of, ano ba, why are we not, you know, very cautious about these standard protocols, safety protocols?
0: You know, unfortunately, being a Philippine archipelago, many Filipinos do not know how to swim. Because access to these lessons is also quite expensive. Mm-hmm. So unless you live in a beach area where you can practice, you need to enroll in a swimming school.
2: Actually, in my case, I never really enrolled in a swimming school. They just pushed me to the pool.
0: Sink or swim.
1: Pag diver ka, hindi kailangan masyado marunong lumangoy. You have your gears.
2: Yeah. But in your opinion, sapat na ba yung mga ginawa ng local government without, of course, putting yourself in a hot seat, no? Because you'll be facing them. But in your view, yung mga protocols na nakalagay dyan ngayon sa local government, in that area in particular, is it at par with the other protocols that are provided for by the other beach resorts all over the country?
0: Yeah. To be fair, the local government naman did what they were doing normally, regularly. Mm. So I would like to presume that they're, you know, doing what is necessary. Although because of this incident, there are some indications that more could be done, mm-hmm. and we need to reinforce certain enforcement. It's not a failure of policy or regulation. It's enforcing mm-hmm. these policies and regulations.
2: Is it only your resort that has been asked to comply, or are the other resorts also affected? Did the local government also issue similar letters?
0: Yeah, I think the local government invited the resort owners mm-hmm. in the area over the weekend for safety briefings, mm-hmm. And they've been directed also to comply. And I've seen posts about small resort operators like those cottages that may have a hard time
2: complying
0: because if you're just a small property owner mm-hmm. and you're being required to hire a lifeguard, that's already labor cost on your part. Yeah. And it will affect your business.
1: Actually, I'm assuming after what happened, the resort owners, the business in particular, no, in Dipakula will be really affected by this incident.
0: It should be a multi-sectoral approach. The private sector should not be left alone in this. The
2: Correct.
0: Government should not pass the burden on the private sector. Mm-hmm. So we should cooperate and help each other and draw the line as far as jurisdiction and responsibility mm-hmm. is concerned. Mm-hmm. At the end of the day, we're all accountable.
1: Mm-hmm. Mm-hmm. Yeah. I have to ask this, Tony.
2: Yes.
1: Going back, no. Uh-huh. But in the assumption that the resort owner at least, no, knows Coach Tab, can we get a comment from you about the statement of the ex-wife and the stepdaughter uh-huh. of about Coach Tab?
0: Yeah, what about it? I saw the news
1: that he is dangerous.
0: In my opinion, those are sweeping broad statements that go into the character of Coach Tab. Mm. And as a lawyer, and we practice family law also, so these are domestic issues that should be resolved within the family. Mm. Now, whether his behavior in this particular incident or in previous acts in his private life are the same, it does not necessarily follow because you can be a professional and be good at what you do and be, you know, a terrible father or husband. It doesn't necessarily follow.
2: Ako personally, Secretary Paniero, personally, I think it's really unfair.
1: Yeah.
2: You know, I also know Coach Tab personally, by the way, and I find him to be a guy that that would be responsible, you know, and to have these statements at this point in time, we have to take it really with a grain of salt and just focus on the investigation.
1: Yes. We actually don't know what the motivation of the ex-wife and the stepdaughter, why they had to come up with that statement. In the first place, even if they're strange already, yes, but they are still, they were family.
0: Yeah. Well, in the first place, you still have to validate whether they are indeed the ex-wife and the daughter. So these things have to be verified first.
1: Okay. We are here at the part of the tough question. Again. Oh, pero it's been tough questions naman.
2: All the questions were tough. Maybe this is tougher. Tougher question. So, do you agree, Paniero, that the incident as described by the ex-wife, although I really don't put a lot of credibility to the ex-wife as of the moment, no? Is this could have been preventable, whatever happened?
0: Mm-hmm. Oh, I'm required to answer now.
2: Yeah.
0: So whether the incident was preventable,
2: yeah,
0: according to the ex-wife, then I would like to respect her opinion on the matter. If that is her opinion, then she's entitled to that.
2: Yeah, everyone is entitled to one anyway.
0: That's right. Yeah. Whether her opinion is true and correct is another thing.
1: You mentioned earlier that there's... well, were you... I don't know if I understand it right. Was there a gag order for you or for the resort owner? Is there an NDA issued by Ateneo and the athletes, the resort staff, the LG respondents?
0: Well, insofar as our clients are concerned, Ateneo has not communicated with us. In fact, they still owe the resort.
2: Yeah.
0: The resort has not been paid yet of their fees.
1: Mm-hmm. So after the incident, nobody from Ateneo coordinated with you?
0: As far as I know, there's not. There's no communication.
2: Now, I think I mentioned this already before, no? But I might as well ask your opinion as well. The fact of the matter that they won four UAAP men's basketball titles, which is an amazing feat, that goes to show that the training that was being done, the team building was a success. It was effective, right? Mm-hmm. Do you agree with that?
0: Well, if the proof is in the is in the pudding, as they say, so. If it's been working for these past seasons, then there's no reason for them not to continue. Yeah. But again, it's unfortunate that this incident happened.
2: Of course. Yeah. And what is important is that steps are being done, concrete steps are being done to make sure that the families of those who passed are properly taken care of. Yeah. The condolences were sent. And as I mentioned at the start of the show, an investigation is ongoing and it has been clear that the institution has said that they will fully cooperate with all the government agencies involved in the investigation to find out exactly what happened, and number two, to make changes, institutional changes, if there is such a need. Kasi hindi lang naman to a question of fault finding. It's also a question of finding out how to improve.
0: Mm-hmm. That's right.
1: How to ensure that this will not happen again in the future.
0: Yeah. That's right.
1: So, what is your message? Can you just give your message to families left behind by Divine Adile and Rene Batarbina?
0: First of all, of course, we would like to express our heartfelt condolences to the families of Rene and Divine. In Hermanos Resort feel very bad about this incident. It's very unfortunate, and we are also here to cooperate and help in any way that we can to aid any investigation and to find out the truth.
1: Attorney Mike, kawawa yung mga ibang resort owners doon, no? Especially the small ones.
2: Yes.
1: No? We hope that this can be, you know, resolved right away and, so that they can go back to business.
2: Correct. And hopefully that local government or even the national government will not overreact and look at it in a very sober manner.
0: Yeah, we're really optimistic naman that the government will be objective and fair and be impervious to pressures in media and the public sector and social media, more importantly.
1: Okay, so maraming salamat, Attorney Raymond, joining us this morning.
0: Thank you very much, Sec. Mike, Secretary.
2: Thank you, Raymond. Thank you so much. When warnings are given but decisions are pushed through, the law is left to draw the line between risk and responsibility.
1: And in the space between nature, negligence, and choice, the burning question on the unfortunate accident was, who had control when it happened? I'm former spokesperson Reddy Fajardo.
2: And I'm former Press Secretary Mike Toledo.
1: And we are the Spokes.

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0: movers and shakers. I'm Charles Tew. 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
1: This is BNC. And we are everywhere.

0: Good morning, I'm Robert Tan. From your wallet to the wider economy, join us as we follow the money. The BSP raised rates again to 4.75%, and it signaled that it might not be finished as of yet. So how do you follow the money from here? And here to help us this morning is Marvin Fausto, president of the Call Strategic Growth Fund. Good morning, Marvin, and welcome to the Follow the Money.
1: Hi, good morning. Good morning, Robert, and to your viewers. Thank you for having me.
0: Thanks for joining us this morning. Now, Marvin, the BSP again raised rates to 4.75%, 25 basis points, and signaled that another hike may come in August. Now, what does that actually mean for a Filipino paying a housing loan, carrying credit card debt, and trying to grow their savings?
1: Definitely for those people who have loans, they will have to pay a little bit higher than they used to. I think interest rates will remain high, and it will remain high for some time. Mm-hmm. For those who are borrowing, even in credit card, I think it's going to be tough for the coming months. But for the savers, I guess those who have enough savings, they can benefit from the high interest rates, more particularly on their short-term investments or even long-term investments. But it's going to be harder for them to save simply because they will have to focus on the essentials because budgets will have to be paid to those that need to be paid, like loans. But for saving investment, I think they will have to do some certain reallocation of their budget.
0: Do we see a danger in the future since the rate hikes are in for those who have loans that are not fixed rates? Do we see that more and more, let's say, those who have loans might not be able to pay them in the long run?
1: I think history has told us that even if rates go up a bit, like 25 basis points or even 50 basis points, it is not a determinant of high non-performing loans. Mm-hmm. It's really when the economy really suffers a lot. Mm-hmm. That interest rates may have a bit of an effect on loan borrowers or the propensity to borrow. Mm-hmm. But for the existing borrowers, we've seen the data, it has not moved the needle as much so far. So I think we're still okay. We're still okay, Robert.
0: Now, Governor Remolona says maybe another 25 basis point hike is possible, and that a 50 basis point or even an off-cycle move remains.

0: Watch Wellness is Wealth this coming Sunday on the Billionaire News Channel so you won't miss our discussion on prostate problems and prostate cancer. Dr. Stephen Nazareth, a urologist, will help us know the warning signs, risk factors, prevention, and the latest approaches to early detection and treatment. This is essential information for men who want to take charge of their health. If we live well, we live wealthy. Wellness is Wealth.
1: Here doesn't follow the typical blockbuster formula, but it's what I guess we can say is different for Filipino cinema. And I do consider this Filipino cinema and proud to be a Filipino film, even if it is Australian funded too.
2: Like, the beauty standards are very wide now, but I think showcasing the discipline of a candidate is really important for me.
3: That's the key word, discipline. Discipline.
4: So when you have very high stress, you trigger the body to release more cortisol, which then slows down the metabolism, slows down the digestion, conserves fat.
5: Going into my advocacy is basically education and being able to provide resources and materials for children who lack the funds.
6: We had differences in politics, but we talked. Diba? Sa dulo kasi yung mga ganyang bagay, I mean, at eventually, titignan mo pa rin naman yung relasyon nyo, yung pagkakaibigan nyo.

0: Welcome back to Business 360. I'm Apa Ongpin. The Banco Central ng Pilipinas has revived a 670 million peso claim against Prime Media Holdings linked to former House Speaker Martin Romualdez. The claim is tied to a 1997 agreement from its days as a bank, covering old overdraft and penalty obligations under a 30-year repayment program. That program expired in January 2025. Months later, the BSP issued a formal demand letter. Prime Media is contesting the claim, saying it is not a presently enforceable liability and is still under review. The Bureau of Customs has filed a second batch of criminal complaints against five cargo companies linked to abandoned Balikbayan boxes. Five companies are accused of violating the Customs Modernization and Tariff Act. The BOC says around 3,000 boxes were left unclaimed, resulting in losses of over 20 million pesos for OFWs.
1: Pagdating ng mga boxes na dito, hindi nila inisigaso, meaning hindi nila binayaran yung mga port charges, arastre, duties and taxes, BIR. Yan ay iniwan nila sa mga pantana at hindi nila ginawa yung kanilang tungkulin o pangako sa mga OFWs na ito ay makakarating sa mga bahay ng mga mahal sa buhay ng mga OFWs.
0: The BOC said it is also preparing to file charges against three more companies involved in the same scheme. Just 2 weeks ago, the BOC filed similar complaints against Makati Cargo Express. Senator Ping Lacson is standing by his claim that around 700 million pesos in taxpayer money was wasted during the Senate leadership crisis under Senator Alan Peter Cayetano. Lacson said it's not about the expenditure of funds, but the lack of legislative output, as the prolonged standoff yielded

0: little work for taxpayers. This follows Cayetano disputing the figure, saying the money would have been spent regardless of who held the post. Civil society groups are opposing the proposal to name Senator Cheese Escudero as presiding officer in the impeachment trial of Vice President Sara Duterte. They believe the move could hurt the Senate's credibility as they question Escudero's impartiality and legal background. Senate President Win Gachalian said the final decision is still up in the air.
1: I don't want to preempt yung yung presiding officer discussion. Pag-uusapan pa yan ng mga senators. At under the rules, it's the Senate President who will preside unless the Senate will decide otherwise. No?
0: President Ferdinand Marcos Jr., meanwhile, said he will support whoever the Senate selects as long as the process is legal and proper. Marcos added he has confidence in Escudero's ability to handle an impeachment trial.
2: As a matter of fact, the rules that were adopted by the Senate were the rules that Senator Cheese wrote during the last year's impeachment when they were handling the last year's impeachment complaint. So, in terms of his ability to be able to run the trial, I don't think that's in doubt.
0: The lawyer for the so-called Maleta Boys says none of his clients accused Senator Kiko Pangilinan of involvement in the flood control kickback scheme. Lawyer Levito Baligod says Pangilinan's photo in their media briefing was misconstrued.
3: Actually, natawa ako doon at on ni Trixie, no? Kasi that shows his tendency to prejudge.
4: Okay,
3: it was
4: okay.
3: Indolence, actually. You know, pre-present yung picture niya doon. Walang sinabi ang mga kwan. You review the video coverage. Walang sinabi yung mga sundalo eh. Kaya sabi ko doon sa nag-ooperate nag-ooperate ng mga presentation ng slides.
4: Anong PowerPoint?
3: Move forward. Kako, hindi yan. It's a number of pictures depicting the use of helicopters and air assets, no, ni Zaldico,
4: yes,
3: by the couple. Hindi lang naman minsan eh, during the campaign. No?
4: Ah, so, okay.
3: Meron, makikita mo pa nga. 2025 Kiko Pangilinan, nasuot ni Miss Sharon.
0: The clarification comes after Pangilinan and his wife Sharon Cuneta strongly denied the allegations. Baligod says the photo was only there to show aircraft allegedly linked to former Congressman Saldico used during the campaign. President Ferdinand Marcos Jr. shuts down rumors that a cabinet revamp is in the works. Marcos said he's satisfied with his people and has no plans to change them.
2: I think we have a really good group of people in the cabinet right now. We are working well together. And I don't see the need. I don't see why you keep talking. Why does this subject keep coming up?
0: This statement amid reports that former DILG Secretary Benhur Abalos would receive a new government position.
2: He has been there and he has been helping us in many ways, informally, privately. I wouldn't mind finding a way for him to help us in an official capacity. But to just because we want him to join, to become a more active part, to play a more active part in government, doesn't mean it necessarily means that somebody else has to be. It's not a zero-sum thing in the cabinet that you have to remove somebody to gain somebody else. And
0: more stories when we return. Business 360. We'll be right back.

0: in a time when every issue has two sides.
1: I think they will finally rule on that.
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3: Question ko, bakit hindi niya pinaglaban?
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0: key achievements of his bilateral talks with President Putin.
1: Siyempre, respetado natin ang batas ng Russia, respetado natin ang kanilang ang kanilang pamahalaan. Ngunit kung may paraan, sana magawa natin. And nagkaroon ng ginawa na paraan. Sabi niya, I remember the last thing he said last night after we were talking about it. He said, "Don't worry, we will find a way. We will find a way to fix this problem." And now, the 24 Filipinos will be released. They are ready for deportation tomorrow by 5 p.m. So those 24 will be going home back to the Philippines and back to their family.
0: Marcos said their bilateral talks, as well as official ASEAN discussions with Russia, focused on the three key priorities of ASEAN this year. This include peace, security and stability, trade and investment, and people-to-people and cultural exchanges. While no major agreements were signed during the meeting, the president said the discussions allowed Russia, the Philippines, and other ASEAN member states to map out the future of their cooperation in the years ahead. Marcos also expressed support for initiatives aimed at strengthening tourism ties between the Philippines and Russia. Among the proposals discussed were direct flights by Siberian Airlines to Manila or Cebu, as well as the possibility of a visa-free entry arrangement.
1: In those what arrangements that we have made with Russia have been quite, I use the term ad hoc. Because that's exactly what they were. It's just, it was just, we tried to get to the next part, you know, get another shipload of products, commodities to the Philippines. Okay, after that, we'll have to find another system. So that's what we have been trying to do now.
0: For his part, President Putin reaffirmed Russia's commitment to continue supporting ASEAN as a dialogue partner. During their joint press statement, the Russian leader outlined several measures aimed at deepening Russia's cooperation with the region. This includes assistance in transportation and artificial intelligence, as well as efforts to reduce lengthy bureaucratic procedures in trade. Putin also said Russia is prepared to work with ASEAN in strengthening regional stability, particularly in addressing terrorism and cyber crimes. Despite growing geopolitical tensions around the world, Putin maintained that Russia continues to support peaceful resolutions to international conflicts, citing the recent peace agreement signed between Iran and the United States. Joash Malimban, Bilyonario News Channel.
2: President Ferdinand Marcos Jr. admits that there are concerns about expanding trade ties with Russia because of its war with Ukraine. Marcos said expanding trade could draw criticism and stress the Philippines will not be part of any system that furthers conflict anywhere in the world. He notes the country has always been a supporter of peace, but he argued Philippine trade with Russia, around $5 billion, is too small to fund that conflict. In other stories, banks and e-wallets may soon charge or change what they charge for InstaPay and PesoNet transfers. The Banco Central ng Pilipinas scrapped a freeze on fee hikes for InstaPay and PesoNet, but fees must reflect actual processing costs that remain lower than over-the-counter charges. Small merchants must also be allowed to receive digital payments for free, while recipients must get the full amount sent without deductions. The Philippines car community is earning international attention. Japanese racing legend Max Sorido says he's impressed by the passion of local enthusiasts. G. Baroga has the story.
3: Supercars, race cars, and one-of-a-kind custom builds. Car fans came out in full force for the Max Sorido Safety and Motorsport Festival. Sorido-san is a household name in Japan's motorsports scene through drifting and circuit racing, and for winning multiple Super GT championships. He also gained a huge following through the Best Motoring Series, making him one of the most recognized figures in Japanese car culture. On his first visit to the Philippines, Sorido-san says he's surprised with the local car culture and the number of fans who showed up to meet him.
4: Very, very happy. Happy, lucky boy.
5: まだね、だからまだあんまり見てないけど、すごく車が好きで、JDMが好きで、すごくいい。フィリピンのイメージがすごい、すごい高い。素晴らしい。
3: who says traditional cars are out. The Auto Complex is a haven for car and motorsports enthusiasts as Japanese

0: Japanese racing legend Max Arido visits the Philippines, proving the community is still running at full throttle despite the shift to electrified vehicles.
1: Among those at the event was racer and car enthusiast Angie Mead King, who says she's happy the Philippines is gaining recognition as one of Asia's car hubs.
2: I grew up watching Max Arido, Keiichi Tsutsuya, Nobuteru Taniguchi, Ken Nomura, drifting circuit. They were the options god video, like all the DVDs that I had back in the day were them. And for him to be here and like want to see the Philippines, want to see the car community, it's a big step.
1: And if a track day happens in the future, Angie says she'd love to go head-to-head with Arido-san, a challenge the Japanese racing legend appears more than ready to accept. For BNC Mobility, G. Baroga.
3: Alex Ayala is through to the Berlin Open quarterfinals after taking down one of the world's top players. Sheila Salaisai has the full story.
4: The Filipina star delivered the biggest victory of her professional career after upsetting world number 2 Elena Rybakina of Kazakhstan 7-5, 6-4 in the round of 16 of the Berlin Open. From wild card to giant killer, Alex Ayala continued her incredible grass court run by taking down Rybakina, a victory that not only secured a quarterfinal berth in Berlin, but also reinforced her status as one of the hottest players on the WTA Tour today. The victory was especially significant for Ayala, who had lost to Rybakina in their previous meeting at the Italian Open earlier this year. This time, however, it was a different story. Rybakina came out firing, using her powerful serve to establish a commanding 4-1 lead in the opening set. The Kazakh star looked poised to take early control as she piled up aces and dictated play from the baseline. But Ayala refused to let the match slip away. The Filipina steadily found her rhythm, putting more returns into play and forcing Rybakina into longer rallies. Her aggressive approach paid off as she erased the deficit and leveled the set at 4-4. After Rybakina briefly regained the lead at 5-4, Ayala responded with some of her best tennis of the match. She won 3 consecutive games, including a crucial service break in the 11th game, before closing out the first set 7-5. The momentum carried into the second set. Ayala broke early and quickly built a 3-1 advantage before extending her lead to 5-3. While Rybakina managed to stay within striking distance and cut the deficit to 5-4, Ayala remained composed under pressure. Serving for the match, the Filipina held her nerve and completed a straight sets upset, sending shockwaves through the tournament. The win marks another major milestone for Ayala, who is coming off a title run at the WTA 125 Birmingham Open and continues to build momentum during the grass court season. Following the match, Ayala admitted she was still overwhelmed by the result. The first person she contacted was her father, Mike Ayala. According to the Filipina star, the family celebrated the moment together over the phone as they tried to take in what just happened. Ayala admitted the moment had yet to fully sink in.
5: I am a little foggy right now. I think, you know, I'm still shaking and I was shaking in the match point too. But no, I'm really happy with today, of course. It could have gone either way. I think there were really tight moments in both sets. And of course, she's an amazing player. And yeah, she's the one to beat. So I'm happy to have been able to share the court with her again.
4: A key factor in the victory was Ayala's willingness to play aggressively, particularly on return games against one of the tour's best servers.
5: I think you have to give yourself grace while also being brave. For me, returning and my game in general, a highlight word would be to be brave, and it makes a big difference when I'm able to do that.
4: The victory follows another impressive performance in the opening round, where Ayala defeated Queen's Club champion Donna Vekic in straight sets. Ayala advances to the quarterfinals, where she is set to face world number 8 Elena Svitolina of Ukraine. Sheila Salaysay, Billionaire News Channel.

0: Canada turned Niagara Falls into a massive fan zone. Thousands gathered to watch its World Cup match against Qatar. The crowd erupted as Canada secured a historic 6-0 victory in its second group match. This also marks Canada's first ever World Cup win and boosts its chances of reaching the knockout stage for the first time. Fans cheered, waved flags, and celebrated alongside one of North America's most iconic natural landmarks.
1: Unreal. I mean, what a setup here at the Falls. We're here for Canada's first ever win at the FIFA World Cup, set next to one of Canada's natural landmarks. It's unreal. What an experience. You couldn't ask more.
0: And that's Business 360. We'll keep tracking the moves that matter across markets, policy, and the economy. I'm Apa Ongpin. Thank you for joining us. Keep it here on BNC, the Billionario News Channel.

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0: BNC International Correspondence is everywhere.

I don't view the other industry players as competitors. I think, given the nature of the criticality of the services we provide, I'm hoping to see a more collaborative industry, one where we work together to deliver cheap and reliable electricity. Meralco and Aboitiz are partners in a holding company that has invested in the LNG plants of San Miguel. There's an operating asset, the Ilijan gas plant, and that's about 1.2 gigawatts. And there's another 1.2 gigawatts under construction right beside an expansion. The company is called EERI, Excellent Energy Resources. The Philippine market is growing quickly, so there's a lot of room. The power sector is generally underinvested, so I think the capital requirements are very, very large. The environment is one that doesn't lend itself to an entitled attitude. We're trying to be the best employer we can. The most attractive employer we can. We're working on our employer brand. So this allows us to bring in capable professionals like Manny, who you mentioned earlier. And then we have a large family, as I was saying. Our first break was in partnership with Statkraft, which is a Norwegian state-owned power company that mainly operates hydro assets. We had a joint venture with them, and we won the tender for Magat, Ambuklao, and Binga hydroelectric dams. So that was our first break. And then from there, we won the bid for Tiwi Makban Geothermal, and then the IPPA for Pagbilao. So we want to bring our share of coal down to 50% by 2030. And I think we have a considerable pipeline of variable renewable energy sources. That's solar and wind. We are going to be participating in the privatization of the Kalayaan pump storage. We're open to acquisitions as well. I think it would be a mistake to mothball them. We need a cheap, reliable source of baseload electricity. Because we don't have a viable replacement for baseload electricity. It provides cheap, reliable electricity for a country that's on its own transition, a journey from a low-income to middle-income country. We're building renewable faster than we're building coal. We're building coal where it's needed. In a small community, when you do something that inadvertently has a negative impact on your neighbors, you hear about it. And that's something we try to preserve. I think, you know, it's an opportunity to have a positive impact.

my generation generally has no alternative but to work harder than the generation before. The landscape has become more competitive. It's a very fast-paced industry with intense competition. I think it's meaningful work. I think, you know, it's an opportunity to have a positive impact. I think it's about energy affordability, reliability, and being a real partner to your customers. Trying to move away from the utility model of the past, where when you had, you know, a vertically integrated utility, which was this giant, right, National Power, we all would, you know, connect to the distribution utility where our home is, and, mm-hmm. you know, you take what you're given.

I think that's a general rule. Giving credit to others is beneficial to yourself. We're taking a portfolio approach, trying to combine different technologies to serve different parts of the load curve in a more efficient way. Sourcing materials cheaper, fuel cheaper, trying to benefit from economies of scale. So through a combination of, again, many small things that all add up to lower the cost of electricity. I want my customers to be happy.

0: Good afternoon. I am Erica Christensen. Today on Newsfeed, the University Athletic Association of the Philippines, or UAAP, has temporarily barred members of the Ateneo men's basketball coaching staff who were present in the Aurora during the drowning incident. The league said its board of trustees approved the move based on the recommendation of the board of managing directors as several investigations continue by government agencies, Ateneo, and the UAAP itself. The UAAP stressed that the safety and welfare of student athletes remain its top priority and said it is committed to ensuring accountability. Rene Batarbonya and Divine Adili died after being swept away by strong waves during a team-building activity in the Pakulao Aurora. Authorities are still determining whether any violations or negligence were committed by those involved. Ateneo assistant coach Dean Castaño personally submitted a sworn statement to the National Bureau of Investigation in connection with the drowning incident in the Pakulao Aurora. According to his lawyer, the affidavit contains the same facts previously submitted to the PNP-CIDG regarding the circumstances surrounding the tragedy. Castaño's camp said his appearance before the NBI demonstrates his willingness to cooperate fully with investigators and help establish what transpired during the incident that claimed the lives of two Ateneo basketball players.
1: We came here today to submit our affidavit, the affidavit of our client, Coach Statoshi Castaño. So, well, it's our way of also for him also to show that he's willing to cooperate with the authorities. So it's we actually submitted earlier the same affidavit to the CIDG. So regarding the facts of the case from his perspective, they're all there.
0: The Ateneo de Manila University community staged a walkout calling for justice, accountability, and transparency following the deaths of basketball players Rene Batarbonya and Divine Adili. On the line ngayon si John Riz Galata ng Abante.
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3: We really hope that this change is something that can be considered, na ma-re-evaluate talaga, and hindi lang siya na leadership from the top down, pero something that involves the community. 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At hindi lang sa Board of Trustees, pero the community really wants to be involved, really wants to support the university in order to make sure that everyone is safeguarded, that we have a community that is truly nurtured.
2: Bukod sa paghingi ng hustisya at pananagutan para kina Rene at Divine, ayon sa sanggunian, ang hakbang na ito ay pag-alala at pagluluksa sa pagpanaw ng dalawang atleta. 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
0: John Riz, nandiyan pa ba ngayon, hanggang ngayon rather, yung mga estudyante sa Ateneo sa walkout?
2: Erica, personally, we've not seen the walkout, no, kasi pinagbawalan tayo sa loob ng premises. 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
0: Okay, salamat John Riz Galata, nag-uulat. And that's the latest this hour. I am Erica Christensen. Stay tuned for Agenda at 6 p.m. Good afternoon.

0: The Notebook, one of the world's most beloved love stories, is coming to Manila. And a Filipino Kiwi performer is taking center stage. Good morning. I'm Attorney Karen Jimeno, and this is At the Forefront. Actor and singer Lawrence Mossman continues to build an impressive international career, now taking on the role of Middle Noah in the international premiere of The Notebook musical. Born in New Zealand with Filipino roots, Lawrence has earned praise for his powerful vocals and compelling stage presence in productions across the world. As he brings to life one of the most iconic romantic characters in modern storytelling, we talk about his journey, his heritage, and the challenge of stepping into a story that has touched millions around the world. Let us all welcome Lawrence Mossman. Hi, Lawrence.
1: Hi, Attorney. How are you?
0: And first of all, congratulations on being casted for The Notebook musical.
1: Thank you so much. Very, very excited.
0: So what was your reaction the first time you heard that you were

0: casted as Middle Noah.
1: Yeah, the first time I heard, obviously I was over the moon and a little bit nervous, but of course I'm so excited, most of all because I get to return to the Philippine stage and perform for Philippine audiences. Of course, it's the international premiere of The Notebook as well, so that's really also a bonus to be able to do that here in the Philippines.
0: And do you know how many tried out for that part of Middle Noah?
1: I'm not too sure about that part of the casting process. All I know is that they reached out to me in London, and yeah.
0: So they reached out to you. You didn't have to try out for the part.
1: No, I mean, I didn't know that it was happening because it was all very secretive. But obviously they reached out to me. I still had to send in material and do all the, you know, jumping through the hoops and things like that. But obviously they liked what they saw. And I'm just absolutely over the moon, very grateful that I get to play this role.
0: The Notebook is already a very well-loved first novel,
1: yes,
0: and then film. Did that make the role for this Notebook musical more exciting or more intimidating?
1: Oh, that's a very good question. I think it's a bit of both. I think that in having obviously the movie become so successful, I think it came out in 2004 and everybody remembers those amazing performances by Rachel McAdams and Ryan Gosling. That kind of set the bar very, very high for this particular story. But then again, this is the musical version of that, so it's different in a lot of ways. And I'm not so intimidated about putting this production on and stepping into the role of Middle Noah. I'm really genuinely more excited to be able to flesh out a character that's unique to how I'm going to do it and perform it with my fellow Filipino artists.
0: Since you mentioned Ryan Gosling as that Hollywood actor that was casted for the film version,
1: yes,
0: did you feel a pressure to make yourself, your character, different from this idea that people identify Middle Noah with Ryan Gosling?
1: Yeah, I mean, there is a little bit of pressure, but I have to say that when it comes to taking on any character in musical theater with existing media already, you can either choose to do a half-baked version of what Ryan Gosling's already had, or the other option is to be truthful to the text and the character that's already been written down through the script and through the music. And I'm going to definitely take that path. It's always nice to take inspiration from existing movies and things like that, but at the end of the day, it's you who's going to be stepping on the stage, and I think I'll feel more comfortable doing something that I've created that's true to myself versus trying to replicate what Ryan Gosling had already done.
0: Yeah.
1: I mean, he's done a fantastic job and everybody can agree. It's one of the great romantic movie performances, but at the end of the day, I'm going to be bringing to the stage something that I'm very, very comfortable with and the best version of Middle Noah that I can do.
0: So you're definitely creating your own version,
1: absolutely,
0: of what Middle Noah would be in this musical.
1: Absolutely, yes.
0: What aspects of Noah's personality or journey resonated with you the most?
1: It's really interesting because in the musical you get to see Noah and Ellie over three different time periods, and they're played very interestingly by three different sets of actors. Obviously, me playing Middle Noah, I'm a little bit closer to his journey in my personal life, but at the same time, I can look back on younger Noah's journey and to see just a lot of parts that are almost beat for beat how I experienced my early relationships. And I think we can all understand when we first fell in love, when those sparks flew, there was fireworks and we all went through the honeymoon phase when you first find love and people that you're passionate about. But at the same time, with Middle Noah, he's gone through that journey. He's loved, but he's also had heartbreak. He's gone off to war and come back to a life that is a lot more empty than before. And I think we can all resonate with our different journeys about love, loss, heartbreak, and things like that. And it's very, very exciting to play.
0: You've performed in major productions like Miss Saigon, Kinky Boots, Fun Home.

0: and Mamma Mia, how does the Notebook musical compare in terms of emotional and artistic demands?
1: Yeah, I mean, anytime I take on a role, all these musicals are very, very different in their own way. Kinky Boots was the first time I really got to step out in a romantic lead role, and there were a lot of challenges with that, both in fleshing out a character as well as the singing. You know, some of those songs are very, very hard. But at the same time, with Miss Saigon, that was a, you know, it's one of the great mega musicals, and it's something that's really, really important. Also, being a Filipino and two Filipino artists and living up to that. But with the Notebook specifically, it's a very human and grounding musical. It's something that audiences can relate to. I think that's why the book and the movie have been so popular, is people can relate their own lives and their personal relationships and navigating that with the characters of Noah and Ellie. So I'm personally looking forward to just bringing my experience and bringing my raw human emotions and experiences to performing this role.
0: The musical of The Notebook, because we've seen the movie, the novel, it explores ideas of lasting love, memory, and of course the loss as well. What conversations do you want the audience to take away with them when they leave the theater after having seen The Notebook musical?
1: Yeah, I mean, I think there's a lot going on in the musical. Obviously, the themes of love, fighting for the things that you really love, and you know, the whole passion and the drama that goes along with that, people are going to be talking about. People are going to be talking about the performances, and of course people are going to be talking about the singing. I hope they're going to be talking about how wonderful this particular cast is that they've brought together. There's some real heavyweight legends, especially playing our older Noah and Ellie, and then you've got some amazing new talent up and comers as well. But ultimately, it is a show about hope, as well as you know, the journeys that these characters go on. Ultimately, we have to talk about you know, older Ellie's condition. Spoiler alert, you know, she has Alzheimer's. But these are things that we're learning a little bit more now about. They may have been potentially taboo subjects in the past. They, you know, we didn't quite have the words for it. But I hope that, you know, we're going to be a little bit more open to these types of conditions, and ultimately, you know, having these conversations, because there's a lot of people, I can personally say that I've been affected by, you know, parents who have had not quite Alzheimer's, but dementia, and seeing how, you know, it can really affect people.
0: And these are your parents?
1: Yes, yeah, yeah. So both my dad and stepdad had dementia, and you can see how it sort of affects them. You know, they are there, but their mind isn't quite there, so they're kind of shells of who they used to be, and it's very, very, very sad. But you know, I think a lot of people will resonate, either because they know people who have gone through that, or, you know, yeah, they may be going through it themselves. But I think we'll be a little bit more open to those conversations. And at the end of the day, it's just such a beautiful love story about, no matter what, choosing love every single day, and no matter if we don't know Ellie is going to remember Noah when she's older on a particular day, he still continues to choose to love her, and that's a really, really special thing.
0: You mentioned some heavyweights in this cast. Was there anyone in particular that you found intimidating to work with?
1: Well, we all met actually for the first time 2 days ago, and it wasn't really intimidating, it's just really more excitement. Obviously, you know, Celeste Legaspi is a legend in the acting world, as well as OPM. And of course, I was so, so excited to meet Maury Morissette again, because she's going to be my scene partner. And everybody knows she has such a fantastic voice, but she's such a pure hard-working soul, and I really can't wait for people to see her shine on stage even bigger than she already shines. It's going to be such a treat for audiences, for sure.
0: What makes this Manila production of Notebook the Musical different from other productions in the past?
1: I think, again, I have to go back to the story. It's really such a grounded human story, and that's why people relate to it. A lot of theatre, you know, is about the big flashy numbers and the big, you know, huge ensembles, dance numbers and things like that. This isn't that type of musical. It's very intimate. It's very human. And again, people are going to look at young, middle and older versions of Noah and Ellie and just pick out little parts that resonate to them. And that's really what I'm looking forward to seeing, to having those conversations with people who are going to watch the show after the show and then seeing what they resonated with. Because I can already see there are certain parts of the different versions that I relate to, but we're all different, we all go through different journeys, and I'm really looking forward to seeing what people have to say.
0: In the past, Theatre Group Asia has put some Filipino elements in their production.
1: Yeah.
0: Would you say the same, that the same thing could be expected from the Notebook musical?
1: Yeah, to a certain degree. I mean, first of all, it is an entirely Filipino cast, and every time you get entirely Filipino cast, you know, of course, the performances are going to be amazing, but, you know, we're going to bring our own lens to it, our own experiences to the role. The great thing about the Notebook is it's not necessarily, yes, it might be set in North Carolina, but it's a very universal story. So we're going to bring some of those sort of Filipino elements just because we are Filipino. But also, you know, it's set here, and it's the first time, I believe, that it's been done outside of Broadway and the US. So it's not going to be exactly what you have seen over there. It's going to be uniquely ours. It's a non-replica production. I don't know exactly what's going to what we're going to be met with in terms of set and costume, but it's something that I'm very, very, very proud to say that is going to be uniquely our own.
0: You're a proud Filipino-Kiwi performer, but you've worked across the globe. How has your cultural background shaped you as a performer? But before you answer this question, we'll have to take a short break. At the Forefront, we'll be right back.

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We continue to learn the winning strategies and champion mindset of winners, movers, and shakers. I'm Charles Tew. Catch the all-new season of Beyond the Game, only on Billionaire News Channel.

0: Welcome back at the Forefront, and we're still with the star of the Notebook musical, Lawrence Mossman. Lawrence, you're a proud Filipino-Kiwi performer, but you've worked across the globe. How has your cultural background shaped you as a performer?
1: Yeah, I mean, I have, I guess, the unique lens of being a mixed-race Filipino-Kiwi who was born in New Zealand. I was raised there. And then ended up moving to the Philippines when I was 24 years old. I lived here for about 7 years, and that's when I was introduced to musical theatre. And being a mixed race child in New Zealand was always a bit of a struggle for me in terms of identity. And I think a lot of people have experienced this type of thing growing up, not knowing where you quite fit in. And I would often actually sort of deny my Filipino side just because I wanted to fit in. And as I grew up, finally, thankfully, I learned to really own that. And it wasn't until I came to the Philippines and started working that I really just was appreciative of that side. So instead of trying to fit into my Kiwi side or fit into my Filipino side, it's more of a case of it's my superpower. I'm this wonderful,

0: child of mixed race parents, and I can absolutely own that, and I think that's my superpower. It's what makes me different, and similar to Noah's experience, he never really felt like he had to fit in, and neither do I.
1: Yeah, and, very yeah. interesting. Yeah. So interesting parallelism with your character now exactly. as Middle Noah. Many young Filipino artists dream of performing on international stages. What were some of the biggest challenges you faced in breaking into the global theater scene?
0: Yeah, I mean, everybody's got a different journey in terms of how they get into theater or any sort of artistry. Obviously, there are certain challenges with, you know, going up for roles and auditioning and things like that. But I've been fortunate to have you know, being cast in different musicals over the years. And I would just have to say that, you know, the biggest challenge is just believing in yourself at the end of the day. You can never know what the casting team are thinking. You could absolutely want a role 100% with your heart, and at the end of the day, you might just get a no, you're not quite right for this particular production, and it's going to hurt sometimes. But as you grow older, and you go through a lot of rejection, and I think a lot of actors feel this on a daily basis, you go through a lot of rejection and you realize that you can't control what they're thinking. You just have to do your best. You have to continue to learn. You have to love your art, love the art form, and do it for the right reasons. I actually left musical theater and singing for about 2 years there because I felt that I wasn't doing it for the reasons that I set out to. I fell out of love with it. And it took me 2 years of not singing to realize that actually I want to come back to it. I want to come back to it and do it for the reasons that I want to do it. And that's because of the love and the passion that I feel every time I get up on the stage. And now that I've come back, I can see it through fresh eyes and I really enjoy it. And it was about the same time that I went back into it that I got cast in Miss Saigon. So it's, you know, again, all people have different journeys, but at the end of the day, you've just got to continue to do what you love to do, and if the roles pop up, then, you know, that's just a blessing.
1: And speaking of roles, you've also played some roles here in Philippine productions like Dolce Amore and yeah. Die Beautiful. How important is it for you to connect with a Filipino audience?
0: Yeah, I mean, it's so important. Firstly, just on a spiritual level, because growing up in New Zealand, I didn't know about my family roots other than what my mom had taught me. You know, she would quite often cook adobo, and that was like my favorite meal growing up. But other than that, it really means a lot to me spiritually, A, to be able to come to the Philippines and learn about the culture and assimilate into the culture, but at the same time being able to perform for the Philippines, because we know that art, entertainment, and singing is such a big part of the culture. And I just really found myself very, very proud to be a Filipino, because that's such a big part of the culture. Everybody sings, everybody loves to sing, everybody, you know, we all sing in church and we all sing karaoke, and it's that to me just spoke to me. That's how I felt, you know, I am Filipino. This is it.
1: And now you're going to bring the Notebook musical to a Filipino audience. I'm sure they're going to be excited and probably singing along with the cast.
0: Yes.
1: Yeah. Even as part of the audience.
0: Absolutely, yeah.
1: But let's talk about your training. You hold a first class honors degree in music. How has your academic training influenced your approach to performance and storytelling?
0: Yeah, I mean, first of all, I mean, I've always loved music and I grew up singing and playing musical instruments. Having a first class honors degree just sort of represents a side of me that obviously I'm passionate about music, but I'm also a big nerd. And every time I perform, I always bring that sort of lens to learning new material. And with the songs in any show, I always like to dig deep and almost, you know, study it in a way like you were studying it. At a university level, there's a lot in the score and the script of every show, including The Notebook, that says a lot. There's a lot of subtext. When it comes to Noah, and the beauty of musical theater is that you can

0: perform and quite often hear their inner monologues. It's not just what they're saying out loud, but a lot of it is what they're thinking. And you really get to see that in this particular medium, as opposed to the movie. You can't always hear what they're saying inside, but with the medium of musical theater, you can see and hear what they're thinking. And that's the fun part, because you get to go, what does it mean when an emotionally charged scene has really, really high notes? What does it mean when they have dialogue and how that all fits in? So again, it comes back to that sort of nerdy part of the music, you know, how are we expressing ourselves in what we say or sing? It's really, really exciting.
1: And you've performed in so many theaters in different parts of the world. Mm-hmm. For this, The Notebook musical, is there anything different that we'll expect in Samsung Performing Arts Theater? Because in the past productions of Theater Group Asia, mm-hmm. they've even had Request a Radio, mm-hmm. where they completely redid the whole theater. Mm. Is this more straightforward? You mentioned like less flashiness, like what can we expect?
0: I honestly don't know. I wish I could tell you. Yeah. It's all a surprise to me.
1: So you made the audience more curious now.
0: Exactly. Yeah. I mean, it's totally up to the creative team about how they're going to tell this story. I've heard little glimpses about what we can expect, but at the end of the day, I also am going to have to wait to rehearsals to see what the vision is. I know it's going to be a beautiful set. I know we might have nods to some of the most dramatic scenes. We all know about the rain scene. We all know about, you know, the big dramatic moments. I don't know what they're going to be like, but I know that they're going to do a very, very good job. And then we as actors get to play around in the space. So
1: yeah.
0: I can't tell you exactly what it is.
1: It's going to be interesting. Yeah. Wasn't there a Ferris wheel at some point?
0: So
1: I wonder how they will do that.
0: We might have to go to Manila Bay and just like
1: put a Ferris wheel inside. We'll see.
0: Yeah, we'll see.
1: Looking back on your career so far, was there a defining moment that made you realize this is the path that I'm meant to take?
0: That's a really, really good question. That moment happens every time I'm on stage. It's not one particular moment. I think every time I'm on stage, and it's not about the applause, it's not about the recognition, it's about sharing a part of myself that I'm very, very proud, and that's my artistry, that's my singing. And someone asked me recently, when I mentioned that I'm a musical theatre singer, they asked me, well, why musical theatre? And I answered simply, it's the thing that makes me happiest. You know, I've tried a lot of things in my life. I've tried doing corporate, I've tried doing marketing, I've tried doing all these different things, TV, acting, movies, and my gosh, it's hard. I have a lot of respect for TV and movie actors.
1: So you don't want to host for a billionaire news channel?
0: I honestly just don't know how you do it. But there's something about me, particularly when I go on stage, that feels most myself, and that's when I'm at my happiest. I haven't found anything else in life that brings me that much joy and that much satisfaction, and until I do, I'm going to continue to do musical theatre.
1: So what has been the most rewarding part of being part of Theatre Group Asia's cast of The Notebook musical?
0: I guess it's just the excitement of what we're going to be able to create together. We haven't had rehearsals yet. I've only met some of the cast, and they are genuinely extremely talented and extremely good people. And they're just as excited as I am to create these wonderful characters in our own way and be able to share that with the Filipino audience. It's really, really, really exciting.
1: And I'm sure the production team has at least described to you their vision for what this would be like.
0: Yeah.
1: If you can describe this production in just three words, what would they be?
0: That's really tough. Three words? I would have to say, love, hope, and determination.
1: Love is the number one.
0: Love
1: and how
0: is
1: fitting
0: one.
1: Because
0: yeah,
1: this
0: exactly.
1: is really a love story.
0: It's a love story, and we're in the Philippines, and it's the land of love. So much so that you have an entire month called Love Month, right? So it's all about love, and I think that's really going to resonate with Filipino audiences. Mm-hmm. We love love. Yeah.
1: Finally, for viewers who may be deciding whether to watch the Notebook mm-hmm. musical, because mm-hmm. a lot of people have read the books, a lot of people have seen the movie, why should they experience it live at Samsung Performing Arts Theater?
0: Well, I mean, first of all, it's only on for 3 weeks. So if you don't catch it, unfortunately, if you come to the show, you're gonna laugh and cry with us. If you don't get a ticket, I think you're gonna cry just as much.
1: That's true.
0: So, yeah. But aside from that, it's gonna be a beautiful show full of absolutely talented people telling probably the greatest romantic story of our generation. So please, please, please come along and share in the love with us.
1: Thank you again, Lawrence. Congratulations.
0: Thank you so
1: much. We're so excited to see the Notebook musical here in Manila.
0: Thank you, attorney. I appreciate that.
1: Thank you. From New Zealand to the world stage, Lawrence Mossman's journey is a reminder that talent, hard work, and heritage can come together in extraordinary ways. As he helps bring one of the most cherished love stories of our time to life, he also carries with him the pride of representing Filipino excellence on the global stage. Be informed, be insightful of the news. I'm Attorney Karen Jimeno. Always stay at the forefront.

0: tracking the pulse of the road and the future of flight. From viral trends to policy shifts, we caught through the traffic to bring you the stories that drive us. Your fast-track guide to everything on the move starts right now. From the Billionaire News Channel studio to Mellow 947 BFM, sitting in for Paolo Del Rosario, I'm G. Baroga. And this is Shift Happens. And joining me today is the editor-in-chief of Vicer, Vernon B. Sarde.
1: Hi,
0: sir Vernon.
1: Sobrang proud ako na kasama na kitang mag-host.
0: Yes, first time, sir.
1: First time, yeah.
0: Yes, but exciting yung discussion natin today,
1: oo,
0: sir.
1: Oo, dahil exciting yung guest natin.
0: Yes, we will talk a lot about it later on. As we celebrate Father's Day, we honor the men we look up to, the pillars of our homes. Fatherhood comes with many responsibilities, providing for the family, guiding the next generation, and making important decisions every day. For some fathers, their journey extends beyond the home and into the roads they travel, the stories they cover, and the communities they help build. For nearly four decades, journalism has taken him across different beats, from military and police to politics and motoring. Over the years, he has witnessed the evolution of transportation in the Philippines, documented the growth of riding culture, and become a trusted voice in the motorcycle community. But beyond the headlines and the stories he tells, he is also a father of four children who have gone on to become professionals in their own fields. His journey offers a unique perspective on balancing family, career, and a passion for mobility, while continuing to educate and inform Filipinos through responsible journalism.
1: As we celebrate Father's Day, pinapaalala ng kanyang kwento na ang mga karanasan sa buhay ay hindi lang nasusukat sa layo ng kanyang nilakbay, kundi sa mga aral na pupulot sa naipapasa niya sa susunod na henerasyon. 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
0: Paeng. Yes. Welcome to Shift Happens, Sir Aris.
2: Thank you, G. Thank you, Vernon. Thanks for having me here. 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
0: Yes, sir.
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0: There's a reason, sir, para ma-share niyo po ang inyong kwento, inspiring story sa ating mga viewers and listeners over at Mellow 947 BFM.
2: To be honest nga, I was really surprised sinawagan ako ni Vernon to be a guest on Father's Day. 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But no, come to think of it. Ang galing talaga ni Vernon eh. Yung he asked me for photos and videos, especially the accident. The one showed dito sa teaser nito. 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Hala, he was relentless. And then I suddenly realized, actually, that was one of my turning points in life, major turning points in life. I was given a second chance by the Lord. Sabi ko, doon ko na-realize yung shortcomings ko. And I think doon papunta yung storya natin. 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

0: online.
1: Alam nyo, if you would ask me kung what's my dream career ko after the next life, journalism pa rin. 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
0: Maraming salamat, Sir Aris Ilagan, Editor-in-Chief of Pilipinas Today and founder of Moto Chismis. Happy Father's Day, Sir Aris and Sir Vernon.
1: Happy Father's Day. Yeah. Happy Father's Day.
2: A roundup of the stories driving the industry forward. And Vernon Sarne.
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7: From the United States to Canada's biggest stories. From business and politics to stories shaping communities across North America. BNC is on the ground, bringing stories that matter. Wherever news happens, we are everywhere.

0: here doesn't follow the typical blockbuster formula, but it's what I guess we can say is different for Filipino cinema. And I do consider this Filipino cinema and proud to be a Filipino film, even if it is Australian funded too.
1: Like the beauty standards are very wide now, but I think showcasing the discipline of a candidate is really important for me.
2: That's the key word, discipline. Discipline.
3: Yeah. So when you have very high stress, you trigger the body to release more cortisol, which then slows down the metabolism, slows down the digestion, conserves fat.
4: Playing to my advocacy is basically education and being able to provide resources and materials for children who lack the funds.
5: We had differences in politics, but we talked. Diba? Sa dulo kasi yung mga ganyang bagay, I mean, eventually, titignan mo pa rin naman yung relasyon nyo, yung pagkakaibigan nyo.

0: Abante Billionaire Group is celebrating a big win at the prestigious Best Choice Awards. Billionaire News Channel was named Digital Business and News Media of the Year, while Agenda earned recognition as the most influential public affairs program for social awareness.
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brand. She joins the ranks of other A-listers such as Anne Hathaway, Zendaya, and Priyanka Chopra. Bigger, bolder, and more beautiful. Yan ang mga aasahan sa season 22 ng Project Runway. Inilabas na ang trailer for what is dubbed as the show's biggest season ever. 22 designers kasi ang magko-compete, including PhilAm Miss Universe 2022 Arbany Gabriel. Hindi lang siya ang aabangang Pinoy this competition dahil magiging model naman ang winner ng last season na si Vijay Floresca. Isa pang magbabalik sa Project Runway si supermodel Tyra Banks, who was announced as a recurring judge. Kumakailan lang, Tyra filed a defamation lawsuit against Netflix for her documentary called Reality Check Inside America's Next Top Model. Project Runway Season 22 premieres on Hulu, Disney Plus, and Freeform on July 9th. Ilang estudyante sa primary school sa Japan, sugatan sa sunog. At Kate Blanchett, magtuturo sa University of Oxford. Susunod yan sa agenda.

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0: nang na-establish ang visiting professorship with previous incumbents including Ian McKellen and Diana Rigg. Star-studded ang grand opening ng Obama Presidential Center. Present sa event ang international superstars tulad nina Tom Hanks, Oprah Winfrey, and Jennifer Hudson. Nag-perform din sina Bruce Springsteen, Stevie Wonder, John Legend, and Christina Aguilera. Also spotted ang ilang kasamahan sa politika nina former U.S. President Barack Obama. Kabilang dito sina Joe Biden, Justin Trudeau, and Angela Merkel. The Obama Presidential Center is located in Chicago at merong various facilities such as playground, concert hall, and a massive basketball court. It opens to the public this Friday.
1: We designed the center not to be some lifeless mausoleum. I am too young for that. Not just a place to see Michelle's dresses, although I understand that will be the top attraction. We wanted it to be a vibrant, living celebration of community, where we can learn together and share the joys of art and music and sport and play.
0: Helen Mirren leads a birthday tribute for King Charles. Nangyari ito during a reception sa residence ng British Ambassador in Rome. The Oscar-winning star asked the audience to sing Happy Birthday para sa monarch. Sumali pa siya mismo sa pagkanta, which was made in Italian. During the event, the actress also received the inaugural UK-Italy Great Award. The recognition honors people who help strengthen ties between the two countries.
2: Personally, very, very against Brexit, and I think it was a tragedy. But I think the more we make relationships with European countries, the better. And this is a very, very small way of doing just that.
3: Canada nasungkit ang kauna-unahang panalo sa World Cup. At Austin Powers 4 kinumpirma ni Mike Myers. Susunod yan sa agenda.

Watch Wellness is Wealth this coming Sunday on the Billionaire News Channel so you won't miss our discussion on prostate problems and prostate cancer. Dr. Stephen Nazareth, a urologist, will help us know the warning signs, risk factors, prevention, and the latest approaches to early detection and treatment. This is essential information for men who want to take charge of their health. If we live well, we live wealthy. Wellness is Wealth.

0: 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I'm Charles Tew. 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
17: Ikaw ba'y nagkaroon ng love? Ng longing at nasaktan ka na rin ba?
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19: Naki-bonding ang Billionario News Channel sa Filipino community sa Los Angeles. Bahagi pa rin yan ang ating mission to expand sa North America. Narito ang agenda report ni U.S. correspondent Steve Angeles.
20: Matapos ang matagumpay na final leg ng Billionario News Channel North American Caravan sa Island Pacific Supermarket sa Los Angeles. Sumakay ang BNC anchor na si Karina Sanchez Rojas sa isang jeepney kasama ang ilang film groupos tulad ng Filipino Workers Center at Umiko sila sa historic Filipino town habang may nakasunod mga tricycle.
21: It's always fun having events and, you know, seeing everybody happy and smiling, taking photos and all that, so it's always fun.
22: On a jeep, taking a nice little tour towards historic Filipino town, the Billionario team. It's nice to actually show them a piece of the community that I've been covering for so long with my friend Kuya Ryan.
23: Hi.
22: Saan tayo pupunta, Kuya?
23: We're going to historic Filipino town at Gateway. That Gateway gives us a sense of belongingness. 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
20: May kalihating milyong mga Pilipino ang nakatira sa Greater Los Angeles region at kitang-kita ang kanilang Pinoy pride.
24: Okay, historic Filipino town, here we come, palakpakan naman! Yeah!
20: Malapit sa Gateway, makikita ang isang mural na nagpapakita ng history ng global Filipino.
25: Ang Gintong Kaysaysayan,
20: Gintong Pamana mural sa Unidad Park.
24: Ang ganda naman, isang buong mural.
26: Yes.
24: Just about, what is that, Filipino history?
26: This is the biggest mural here in Los Angeles and here in Southern California of
3: Philippine history and heritage. So mula dun sa pinakadulo, from the left, it depicts yung ating culture at history mula sa pre-colonial times pa, before the Spaniards came to the Philippines, and up to present times.
25: Bumati si Karina sa mga local Pinoy sa isang shopping plaza kung saan sila nanood ng BNC. 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
4: Classmate kami eh!
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5: The long wait could soon be over for Austin Powers fans. On Trevor Noah's World Cup watch party, Mike Myers announced na magkakaroon ng fourth film sa franchise, but he didn't reveal further details. More than two decades na since na-release ang last installment na Gold Member, which also starred Beyoncé. The first film, Austin Powers International Man of Mystery, was released back in 1997 and became a cultural phenomenon. Posible rin umanong i-reprise ni Jim Carrey ang kanyang famous role na The Grinch. Multiple reports say binubuo na ang sequel sa 2000 smash hit na How the Grinch Stole Christmas. Bukod kay Carrey, in talks din si Ron Howard na bumalik as director. The previous film was a massive success sa box office, earning a whopping $351 million in revenue. Naging matagumpay din ang animated movie na The Grinch noong 2018. A father accused of murdering his own son sets out a desperate rescue mission after learning that the boy may still be alive. Ito ang gripping plot ng bagong Netflix thriller series na I Will Find You. Ang detalye sa Agenda Report ni Manny the Movie Guy.
6: It's fast-paced, addictive, with jaw-dropping twists. Harlan Coben's I Will Find You could be your next binge-watch obsession.
7: Okay.
6: Si Sam Worthington ay si David Burrows, a man serving a life sentence for a crime he didn't commit.
8: A life sentence for killing my little boy.
6: But clearing his name isn't even the point. Gusto niyang mahanap ang kanyang anak.
9: Hi guys!
6: I sat down with the stars and creators para malaman ko what makes this one impossible to turn off.
10: It's been too long.
6: First up, Sam Worthington and Britt Lauer.
10: I think that's the whole point of the series is that it's about finding forgiveness and finding a glimmer of life amongst such, you know, a dark moment in both the characters' lives.
7: When did you decide to break out of prison?
6: Lauer stars as Rachel, David's sister-in-law, a journalist who stumbles into the story and suddenly finds herself inside it.
7: She's on the other side of the notebook and she's inside of the story. They're on the run together.
6: What sets this series apart is what it refuses to do. Walang slow burn romance, walang typical fugitive cliches. Just two people with an unspoken bond and a chemistry you can't fake.
7: We have the same birthday, so we already start out with the universe giving us a little wink. But this was important to have the characters see each other's depth. So much of what we built, I think, was almost wordless.
10: Yeah.
6: Itong serya ay mula sa nobela ng best-selling author na si Harlan Coben. And for the first time sa kanyang Netflix partnership, the story is set dito sa Estados Unidos.
26: The first one we filmed here in the United States, yes. So that's really exciting. And I just think, you know, this whole team, being able to team up with Robbie and his people, an embarrassment of riches in terms of the casting. And I think the story just grabs you right away.
6: Showrunner Robert Hall made a bold structural change, transforming the novel's parallel storylines into a true two-hander with David and Rachel side by side throughout the chase.
27: All right, what do we want to do? How do we want to shake things up? And one of the things we thought about was in the novel, there are a little bit more separate storylines. We thought, let's put them together. What would happen if this is a true two-hander?
28: Just like that.
6: On the other side of the chase, Logan Browning as fierce FBI agent Sarah Greer and Shai McBride as her steady, unflappable

0: partner Max Williams.
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6: If your family can bond together and binge all eight, you're gonna have a good time with this kind of suspense.
0: Couldn't have said it better myself. Fox Billionario News Channel, Manny the Movie Guy, Hollywood.
7: You can't please everyone. Ito ang giit ni Dolly De Leon sa exclusive interview on Billionario News Channel's The Daily Dish. Inamin ng Golden Globe and BAFTA-nominated actress that she feels more appreciated abroad than here in the Philippines. But hindi raw bothered si De Leon.
8: They don't have to like me as a personality or as a person, as long as they believe the stories. Because at the end of the day, my job is an actor. I'm an actor. I'm not a celebrity.
7: De Leon also shared how she deals with criticism.
8: I don't really look at negative comments as much as possible, especially because they don't even really know me. So what matters to me are the comments of my friends and loved ones, my children especially.
7: It really does pain me to hear that someone like Dolly De Leon doesn't feel appreciated here in the Philippines with how brilliant she is. Like, she is such a world-class actor. We should be giving her her flowers.
9: Right, right. Mm-hmm. I agree completely. Bakit kaya ganun, no? Why does that happen? Oh. Diba? Na hindi sila masyado na-appreciate dito or na-recognize dito. Mm-hmm. Pero doon sa naman, I think doon sa mga if you know, you know type of people.
7: Yes.
9: They really adore her. They really love her.
7: Yes.
9: No? And ang maganda naman sa kanya, unbothered naman siya.
7: Mm.
10: Tapos kapag ano, hinihintay ng marami na ma-appreciate sa ibang bansa.
9: Mm-mm.
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9: Oo. 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
10: Yung colonial mentality ba yun? Kailangan pa ng affirmation mula sa mga former colonial masters, di ba?
7: Correct.
10: Pilipinas.
9: Pero let's recognize somebody very, very special to tennis, to the Filipino people, Alex Ayala. Again, congratulations to you.
10: Alex.
9: Ang galing-galing niyan. Oh, tsaka yung ano niya, yung nakikita mo her facial expression. Ay, nako, I'm sure everybody is so proud of Alex.
7: Yeah.
9: Been so proud, actually. Ang tagal-tagal na niyang...
7: It's definitely a huge feat for her kasi she beat the current world number 2,
9: that's
7: no?
9: Right.
7: Si Elena Rybakina. So definitely, it was such a huge milestone for her career in tennis.
9: Mm-mm.
7: And she brings so much pride to the Philippines as well
9: does.
7: As Miss Dolly De Leon. So
9: tama.
7: Please, continue to do what you guys are excellent at.
9: And good luck dun sa susunod na match ni Alex.
7: Correct.
9: Alex, we're praying and rooting for you.
10: Yes. At siya nga pala, as we mentioned last night, papakita natin yung QR code ng bank account ni Eze Prince, yung kaibigan po ni Divine Adili, one of the Ateneo players who perished in the Aurora incident. At dyan po maaaring makapagbigay ng donasyon para sa pamilya ni Divine Adili na nasa Nigeria po. 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At ang laking pasasalamat ni Prince dahil any amount is welcome at may mga nagpapadala ng as much as 15 pesos.
9: Sabi mo nga, kwento
10: mo yun. So 49 pesos, 10 pesos even, mas maliit pa or than the processing fee na para makapagpadala ng pera. Kaya maraming salamat daw. Any amount is welcome.
7: Kumbaga, no amount is too small for them. No help is still help.
10: Oo.
9: So yan po sa lahat ng gustong tumulong. And it's a Friday, right?
10: Nga, yeah.
9: Happy weekend, everyone. Ang bilis
10: weekend.
9: Ng linggo.
10: Oo.
9: Happy weekend po sa inyong lahat.
10: At iyan ang ating agenda ngayong gabi. Ako si Willard Cheng.
7: Ako naman po si Erica Christensen. For more news and features, visit our official website, bnc.ph.
9: At ako si Pinky Webb. Sa bawat issue, may angulo. At ang balita, may agenda.

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0: The impeachment trial of Vice President Sara Duterte is set to begin on July 6th, but political tensions are already running high. During Thursday's pre-conference trial, tempers reportedly flared between the prosecution and defense teams. What really happened behind the scenes, and how could these early clashes impact the course of the trial moving forward? Let's get on point with House Lead Prosecutor, Batangas 2nd District Representative Gervil Luistro. Congresswoman, again, thank you for your time. Maraming salamat po sa inyong oras.
1: Thank you, Pinky, and good evening sa lahat ng ating viewers.
0: Doon po sa gusto sigurong maintindihan ito ng mas mabuti, what happened Thursday is what we call the pre-trial conference, or it's a pre-trial meeting. Buong araw po yon, and it was closed to media, hindi ho ba, Kong Jinky?
1: That is correct, and I think the reason is because very tedious itong process na ito, and a little boring kasi... marking off every piece of document, no, which the public may not find interesting. But this is really very significant, Pinky. And if I may share it with our countrymen, no, ito pong pre-trial conference na ito, ina-address yung mga initial matters na pwedeng pag-usapan upang magkaroon tayo ng mas simple, mas mabilis, at mas patas na trial, no? To be very specific, una po, nagkaroon po tayo ng proposed stipulation of facts. Pwede pong i-admit or i-deny ng kabilang party. Ang purpose, bawasan ang mga pagtatalunan during the trial. Mm-hmm. So yung may mga admissions, considered siya na established facts na, no need to prove it during the trial, no?
0: I see.
1: Second, ginagawa din po dito yung submission ng names of witnesses. The purpose is to be able to determine also the number of trial dates na kakailanganin ng prosecution on one hand at ng defense on the other hand. And another important thing is of course the marking of documents sapagkat very time consuming po ito kung ito'y sa trial pa gagawin. Kaya dito po ito ginagawa sa pre-trial conference, no? To summarize, Pinky, the stipulation of facts, the issues for resolution, names of witnesses, and even the number of proposed trial dates for both parties, submitted na lahat yan sa impeachment court. Kaya lang, hindi tayo natapos sa marking of exhibits. Again, it's because of the voluminous documents that we have in support, particularly of the article on unexplained wealth and confidential fund. And that is why babalik tayo sa impeachment court this Monday upang ipagpatuloy ang marking of our documents. Hopefully matapos. Para pag natapos na po ito, we will just be waiting for the pre-trial order. At ito pong pre-trial order na ito, it will embody everything that happened, agreed on during pre-trial conference. And this will be binding to both parties, including the impeachment court, at bawal po mag-deviate. Yan na po yung susundan natin during the entire trial.
0: So what we're expecting to happen is another pre-trial conference on Monday. Hopefully matapos po yun. After that, yung sinabi niyo po, Kong Jinky, na pre-trial order, tama ho ba?
1: Well, I'm not so sure kung paano ba issue itong pre-trial order. Most likely, Pinky, this will be issued na lang without convening of the impeachment court, no? Kasi ang understanding ko, yung start ng trial na July 6 will be presentation of evidence na, no? So, immediately after termination of pre-trial conference, we can anticipate na the issuance of pre-trial order.
0: But I heard, Kong Jinky, there is this June 25 submission or... someone's meron pa ho? That's what I heard during the report yesterday.
1: It is actually June 22. That is Monday, no? Para dun sa mga written manifestations na gusto pang isumite ng mga parties like the prosecution and the defense, no? For example, yung comment dito sa mga proposed stipulation of facts, pwede yun.
0: I see.
1: Kung meron ka pang gustong i-suggest concerning the trial dates, pwede pa rin. Kung meron kang additional manifestation, pwede pa rin. In other words, yung June 22, sinet yan if ever there are any other manifestations which the parties may wish to file.
0: Got it. Okay. So you were saying in the beginning, I wanted to circle back to that. Sabi niyo po na hindi din pinakita po ito sa media at ginawang live or accessible dahil nga po boring. Pero yung balita po namin, Kong Jinky, nagkaroon po ng tensyon

0: makikita din natin ito during the trial. Ang sabi ko nga, Pinky, magtaka tayo if the position of the prosecution and the defense is uniform, no? Sapagkat adversarial to, we are alleging commission of offenses mm-hmm. while the other one is claiming innocence of the respondent. Totally opposite. And this disagreement will definitely extend up to the conclusion of our impeachment trial.
1: Did it happen, but, Congresswoman, that the disagreements nagkaroon po ng pagtataas ng mga boses?
0: Well, hindi naman siguro pagtataas ng boses yun. Siguro ay naging passionate lang ang mga parties in explaining their point. And again, that is very natural in all adversarial proceedings, no?
1: And that was between who? Because meron pong lumabas na isang tweet, I think, that it was between you and Attorney Sheila Huba.
0: No, not necessarily, no? I would charge the exchange of arguments as merely maintaining our respective positions, mine for the prosecution and hers for the defense, no? But I do not describe it as tension. It is merely disagreement and opposite position and keeping our respective grounds, ako in the prosecution at siya doon sa defense.
1: Which you were saying is regular, ordinary, or normal in an adversarial proceeding. Congresswoman Jinky, I know that there was a lot that was discussed, and obviously two opposing teams, hindi ho ba? But one thing I wanted to find out was that when there were evidence, marking of evidence, and stipulation of facts, did it come out over and over again, if it did, that the defense is still claiming there is a petition before the Supreme Court that does not recognize well, what happened during the House Justice Committee that you headed? Did that come out a number of times during the conference, pretrial conference yesterday?
0: Actually, Pinky, wala namang masyadong discussion on that because as a matter of fact, even assuming na may mga ganyang manifestation, that is not proper during the pretrial conference, no? As a matter of fact, kagaya ng nasabi mo, submitted na itong issues na to sa Supreme Court, premature siyang i-discuss during PTC, and even if you try to raise it during the trial proper, hindi pa rin pwede because that is a constitutional question that belongs exclusively to the Supreme Court. And we have to understand that the Senate is not an appellate court of the House. Whatever happened in the House is within the exclusive jurisdiction of the House.
1: Let me rephrase the question then. During the stipulation of facts, during the submission of the names of witnesses, was there a time there that the defense would say that hindi kami papayag dyan? That's something we're opposing because of the mere fact that we did not recognize there was an abuse during the House Justice Committee hearing on the impeachment case against Vice President Sara Duterte. I was just thinking about that, kung lumalabas po yung ganon dahil nga hindi nila kinilala yung nangyari doon sa House Justice Committee.
0: Without dwelling into the details of what happened during the PTC, because I hope you understand we're bound by the prohibition already, but that issue is not a proper subject of the PTC or pretrial conference, no? Sapagkat strictly, dapat ang ating discussion during PTC are only with respect to the agenda mentioned in the notice. And even assuming that we will be going beyond the agenda, it is premature to discuss issues like that. At sabi ko nga kanina, kahit pa yata erase mo yun during the trial, hindi pa rin proper because that is a constitutional issue na dapat Supreme Court and agree-resolve. It is beyond the jurisdiction of the impeachment court.
1: Let's talk about the submission of names of witnesses. Congresswoman, how many witnesses are there for the prosecution and how many witnesses are there for the defense? And let me follow up already, if you don't mind. Are surprise witnesses allowed? Go ahead, ma'am.
0: Well, as to the number, let me make reference to the prior pronouncement ko, no? I said before that it's 57. As to the actual numbers that we have during the pre-trial,

0: trial conference, I cannot divulge that anymore. We are bound by the prohibition. Mm-hmm. And then about the surprise witness. About the surprise witness, it is not actually surprise in the sense that you're supposed to make a reservation, no? Kung hindi mo yan ma-reserve, then you cannot present him as well during the trial. Ang sabi sa rules, as a general rule, dapat lahat ng witnesses naka-indicate na doon sa pre-trial brief, including the documents or exhibits, no? If you don't disclose them in the pre-trial brief as a general rule, you cannot present them during the trial. However, there is an exception. Pagdating dun sa witness and there is an issue of safety and security, pwedeng reservation lang muna. And then you will just disclose it to the impeachment court 3 days before his presentation, no? Tapos isama ko na pink yun sa documents. Kung hindi pa available yung document or not yet within the knowledge of the parties, pwede din reservation lang muna. And within 3 days, not later than 3 days before presentation, doon mo palang i-disclose sa court during the trial.
1: In other words, Congresswoman, pwede. Pwede po ang surprise witness basta disclose 3 days before. And pwede din ang additional documents as long as disclose 3 days before. Did I get that right, ma'am?
0: I don't consider that a surprise pinky eh. Kasi as a matter of fact, there is a requirement na dapat i-reserve mo. Hmm. Tapos i-justify mo bakit hindi mo ma-disclose kung sino yan, di ba? So I don't consider that as a surprise witness. Perhaps reserve witness ang more accurate term.
1: Reserve witnesses. And I guess that goes the same for the documents. Do you have these reserve witnesses, Congresswoman?
0: Well, I can confirm na meron ang prosecution, but we cannot, of course, disclose the names.
1: How many?
0: I cannot recall kung ilan, no? And I think I am no longer at liberty to disclose then kung ilan yung ating reservation.
1: Okay.
0: Basta what I am certain, meron tayong reservation for witnesses, mayroon din tayong reservation for documents.
1: I see. All right. Regarding documents, though, now that you were talking about it, wasn't it Congressman Terry Redon who also said that you have additional evidence or that you may bring out regarding the issue of supposed guns that the vice president and Attorney Manscarpio supposedly have, numbering, if I'm not mistaken, 5050, that were supposedly not included in the Sal N? Is this something you can confirm, Congresswoman Jinky?
0: I'm afraid, Pinky, that dwells into the merits of the case already, no? And I'm not at liberty anymore since nag-start ng PTC to confirm the prior pronouncement of Congressman Terry Redon. But the list I can share to our kababayan is lahat po ng ebidensya, including reservations, ay nasubmit na po ng prosecution sa ating impeachment court.
1: Is it true, though, that, I don't know if this is something you can also respond to, that you have a witness that will corroborate Ramil Madriaga's testimony?
0: Well, the list I can say, Pinky, submitted na rin po lahat ng names ng witnesses, including our reservations for those whose names or identity are not yet disclosed. Let me just explain to the public, no, maliwanag po sa rules, na may prohibition po ang prosecution, ang defense, ang senator judges, and even witnesses from commenting on the merits. At ito pong ating pinag-uusapan patungkol sa witnesses and even on the pieces of evidence are part of the merits of the case, no?
1: Got it. We'll be taking a very short break. We'll continue our discussion with House Lead Prosecutor, Representative Gervil Jinky Luistro, when we return. Stay tuned. This is On Point.

0: iba pala ang mga public health experts.
1: Tago pa man dumating sa Amerika.
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7: From the United States to Canada's biggest stories. 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
8: Welcome back. Still with us, House Lead Prosecutor Representative Gervil Jinky Luistro. Congresswoman, because in the past it was mentioned that there were more or less 59 witnesses for the prosecution, it makes one wonder, going back to previous impeachment cases, is 57 a lot? Because right now it seems parang madami po siya.
9: Yes, I agree. It's because nagsigurado kami, no? Because for the prosecution, we are conscious about the rule na kapag hindi mo nasama sa pretrial brief, there will be challenges in presenting them because the rule is ilatag mo sa pretrial brief so that they may be allowed to be presented during the trial, no? So from the prosecution side, it was our intention to include lahat na ng naiisip namin na testigo. But then again, during the trial, we can decide naman who among those 57 ang itutuloy namin sa presentation because that falls under the exclusive purview of the prosecution to decide on the manner of presentation of our evidence.
8: In other words, you'd rather bring it up already during the pretrial conference, the PTC, so that there will be no questions during the trial if indeed you want to bring in someone. So you've somehow laid already the groundwork or even the names or identities of the witnesses. In terms of trial dates, what can you share about that? How are you foreseeing how long the duration of the trial would be?
9: Ang sabi ko nung una, Pinky, no, when I was asked, I think it will last until September. Pero tingin ko hindi kakayanin eh. Siguro October or November, but depending pa rin sa discretion ng court. Because it will be the impeachment court who will decide as to the number of trial dates which will be given to the prosecution and the number of trial dates which will be given to the defense, no? So ang na-foresee ko, Pinky, ay perhaps we need to decide kung sino talaga ang witnesses na ating i-represent to be able to contain ourselves, the prosecution, with respect to the number of days that will be given to us.
8: Congresswoman, you said it's up to the impeachment court to give the trial dates for the prosecution and the defense. Are we supposed to be expecting an even number that is given to the prosecution and that is given to the defense?
9: Well, I cannot comment to that, no? Kasi I don't know really if it will be exact or equal number of trial dates or are they going to make it proportionate to the amount of evidence to be presented. It really falls within the exclusive judgment of the impeachment court. Siguro let's wait and see kung anong magiging pronouncement ng impeachment court on this.
8: But July 6 certainly confirmed there will be no other date to start the trial but July 6. I guess the question is, pwede pa ho bang magbago itong July 6?
9: I think we are certain already about July 6 kasi marami ng pronouncements ang ating Senate President about starting on July 6 for the presentation of evidence or trial proper, no? And even during PTC, bagaman this is not part of our formal proceedings on PTC, it was mentioned in passing also by the clerk of court that July 6 will be the start of the trial. So for us, We are settled already on July 6 that the presentation of evidence will commence.
8: Can you give us a glimpse on what we can expect on the first day of the trial on July 6?
9: Well, what I understand based on the past impeachment processes, no? Past impeachment trial, nagkakaroon ng opening statement ang both parties, prosecution first and then the defense, tapos nagkakaroon ng mga preliminary discussions, sometimes including constitutional questions, sometimes including procedural questions, depending on which will be allowed by the presiding officer, no? And after

0: After that, we should proceed na in the presentation of evidence. Sa ilalim naman ng ating rules, maliwanag, mauna yung prosecution. Mm-hmm. After ng direct examination, i-cross yan ng defense, no? And after the conclusion of the presentation of evidence of the prosecution, defense naman ang maglalatag ng ebidensya, no? So, ang ating articles of impeachment ay divided into 4 articles, no? So, what I want to share to the public, the order of presentation in the articles of impeachment will not necessarily be the order of our presentation during the trial. We are still deciding on that, kung alin yung uunahin namin, alin yung isusunod, pangatlo at panghuli, no? Because it falls within our exclusive judgment also na i-decide kung alin ang uunahin among the 4 articles. So, this order of presentation should be submitted also to the clerk of court so that it will become part of the pre-trial order. At pag pumasok na siya sa pre-trial order, we're bound to follow that during the trial proper.
1: And strategically, of course, amongst yourselves, you're going to have to think which article of impeachment should be first, should be second, should be third, and should be fourth. Whichever article would be the strongest, kung dapat bang unahin niyo yon, igitna niyo yon, or yun pong. So that has not been decided upon by the panel of prosecutors. All right, moving forward, the 16 senators needed to convict. Of course, this is being talked about and being discussed. We understand what is written in the Constitution, that 2/3 of all the members of the Senate will be needed to convict. So if that is 24, that gives a number of 16. But of course, Senator Batoy is in hiding. Senator Jinggoy is suspended for 90 days. Lagay po muna natin silang dalawa. They're not around. But the Constitution says 2/3 of all members. It's a question I had asked earlier already. But in practical terms, when the Constitution says 2/3 of all members of the Senate, does it mean 2/3 of all members of the Senate participating, present, around, or otherwise?
0: Well, that is why, Pinky, the doctrine in the Avellino versus Cuenco case is very much significant, no? Sapagkat dito sa kasong ito, although this is quite old, 1949, mas nauna pa kaysa sa doon sa 1987 Constitution. Maliwanag na ang pronouncement ay only those senators who are within the coercive power of the institution will be counted for the purpose of determining the baseline. Mm-hmm. But I would like to add something to that, Pinky, no? Ito ang palagi kong tanong, why do we have senators? It is for the purpose of representing the interest of the Filipino people, not only during legislative sessions, but also during impeachment trial, no? Representative sila ng taong bayan. In the same way that the members of the House are representative also of our beloved countrymen. Now, the question is, if our senator is detained, if our senator is in hiding, are they truly representing the interests of the people? I think the answer is no. And having said that, I am aligned. I agree to the doctrine in Avellino versus Cuenco na dapat ang kinoconsider lang in counting the baseline are those within the coercive power of the institution. Having said so, in our instant case, the baseline should be 22. And 2/3 must be taken from 22. Thirdly, Pinky, no? If we will analyze the verbatim provision of the Constitution, they said 2/3 of all the members of the Senate when they could have used 24 of the Senate. Because 1987 Constitution, bicameral na tayo, 24 na ang senators, they could have said 2/3 of 24 if that was the intention. So for me, the reason why the word all was used is to give latitude to the members of the legislative in interpreting depending on the demands of the circumstances, no? Sabi ko, the law

0: must be evolving so that it could respond to the demands of the present time. Kasi if you will interpret it strictly, it will not serve its purpose in resolving the issues that the country are encountering. No? Mm-hmm. The law is evolving, the constitution is evolving, and therefore, it must be interpreted in such a way that it will be able to respond, to resolve the issues of the present time.
1: Congresswoman, Senator judges are supposed to be around to be able to fulfill their mandate as Senator judges, being, well, obviously part of the Senate, because that is their other constitutional duty aside from legislative work. I guess what I want to find out is, how can one fairly, accurately decide on acquitting or confirming the impeachment if you're just simply not around, if you're not in court?
0: Well, I agree with you, no? It is really significant, highly necessary na present yung Senator Judge. It is important that he should witness not only the giving of testimony, but also the demeanor of mm-hmm. these witnesses, because that is material in resolving whether the witness is telling the truth or otherwise, no? And in addition to that, Pinky, constitutional duty ito eh. And that is why they really need to be present.
1: Was it discussed during the pretrial conference?
0: Well, it was not discussed, no? And I think even if we raise it during the Senate or the trial before the impeachment court, mukhang napakahirap i-resolve nito.
1: Yeah.
0: Similar to the issue on, di ba, kaya tayo nahihirapang i-address yung issue ng leadership eh. It's because when we talk about numbers, when we talk about quorum, when we talk about threshold, talagang politicized ang discussion, no? And that is why I wish to give recognition also to the contra-review. Yung pong nasabi ko kanina ay personal opinion ko lang.
1: Okay.
0: It does not reflect the opinion or the position of the prosecution. All right. That is my personal position only.
1: Congresswoman, last question. We have to go. Is this a matter that the prosecution team needs to bring up before the Supreme Court?
0: Well, the problem, Pinky, is I think until and unless nag-decide ng Senator Judge whether conviction or acquittal, there is no actual case or controversy to consider.
1: Got it.
0: No? Mm-mm. Meron kasing ganyang requirement ng Supreme Court eh, yeah, that for purposes of petition, dapat may actual case or controversy.
1: Yung kabaliktaran ng moot and academic. Kasi ito wala
0: pang
1: kaso.
0: Yeah, that is correct. All right. That is correct, no?
1: Okay. House Lead Prosecutor Representative Gervil Jinky Luis Troop, maraming salamat po sa inyong oras.
0: Thank you, Pinky. Good evening po sa lahat ng viewers and followers. Thank you, Pinky.
1: Happy weekend. That's On Point. Join us again on Monday, 7:30 p.m. here on BNC, the Billionario News Channel. I'm Pinky Webb. Thank you for watching.
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1: Really?
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1: I think they will finally rule on that.
2: And nashock ako din sa mga salita niya.
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0: But here, every voice gets heard.
4: These are people that have worked battles politically in the past, mm-hmm. And they will settle.
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0: Abante Billionaire Group is celebrating a big win at the prestigious Best Choice Awards. Billionaire News Channel was named Digital Business and News Media of the Year, while Agenda earned recognition as the most influential public affairs program for social awareness.
1: Thank you for making this possible.

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1: So pwedeng maki yung right to care na yan, pwede yung taga outside San Juan City.
0: Para sa mga taga San Juan lang siya, but you can appoint someone if your partner is for instance from not from San Juan pero ikaw yung resident, siya yung in-appoint ninyo. Pwede ho yun. At,
2: Because it's a San Juan ordinance.
0: Yes, it's a San Juan
2: ordinance. And Mamichu, Attorney Jimmy, madaming mga cities who are growing. San Juan is a...
1: Tsaka sister cities.
2: Leading, no? Along with Quezon City, sila ang mga nagli-lead sa pag-recognize ng right to care.
3: Sino-sino po yung mga cities or notable areas that have been part of this?
0: Yung Quezon City po, in fairness to Mayor Joy. Mayor Joy, kamusta?
1: Magkasama kayo, di ba?
0: Magkasama lang kami kaninang umaga. 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At ako po yung nakapagsalita ron. So ang Quezon City po ang nauna, ang lalawigan ng Cavite, ang Parañaque. Yeah.
1: Sila yung mga active dyan eh.
0: Ano ho, no? Less than
3: lalawigan,
0: 10 for now.
3: So Cavite, yes, the province.
0: Province-wide, yes. Province-wide, Attorney
2: Jimmy. Wow, ang dami nun.
0: Yes. So sabi ko, between QC and Cavite, that's almost 6 million in population already. No? Parehas na malaking LGUs po ito. So meron din kami pinag-usapan na pwede na kami pumirma ng memorandum of agreement para yung right to care card ng San Juan can be honored in Quezon City and vice versa. Maganda. And sa Cavite, pwede rin. At kung lumawak pa yung mga lungsod na magpapasa ng ganitong ordinansa, mas dadami rin ang mga LGUs na makapagpapatupad po nito.
2: And that's great news. You can do that because ang local governments, you have local autonomy. Yes. So you can pass your own ordinance as long as walang conflict sa national na batas, wala naman silang binaviolate na national na batas.
1: Yes, you should know that. Kagawad ka. Kanalito ako. Ano ba talaga title mo? Kagawad.
2: Ako na pala.
1: Oo, yeah. Ikaw ay nasa issue.
2: Siyempre, naging ano din ako. Hot seat ako this week.
1: Hot seat ka for this
2: week. Ikaw confront natin yung issue. Head on.
3: Parang turn by turn lang tayo sa
1: hot seat. Na-scope kami ng spokes. Nagtira ka ba para sa... No?
2: BNC naman yun eh. Okay, nagtira naman ako.
1: Nagtira ka o sige.
2: Yeah, of course. I'm a suspended lawyer but I'm not a suspended political analyst. Okay. I'm not a suspended voter.
1: Yeah,
2: I'm not a suspended Filipino citizen. So kapag may opinion tayo, sabi mo sa Politico Talks, di ba? Yeah, yeah. Anong favorite line natin dito? Dito sa Politico Talks, may say ka. So kahit suspended lawyer ako, I still have a say.
3: And by the way, para lang malinaw po, lawyer pa rin naman po si Attorney Jess. Linawin ko lang, with all due respect to the Supreme Court, this is in accordance naman with jurisprudence. Lawyer pa rin siya, ang prohibited lang is for him to hold himself out as a lawyer capable of giving legal services.
2: That's why I call myself as a kagawad. Thank you, Mayor, for calling me attorney. Thank you, Attorney Jimmy, for calling me attorney. Ako, I don't call myself attorney for now because I want to be in full compliance with the Supreme Court decision. Ang nakakalungkot lang, syempre, i-share ko lang din, no? 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Lahat ng mga tinutulungan ko so far, suspended din. Suspended din. So, sabi ko, ay, i-refer ko na lang po kayo sa iba.
3: Dito na lang sa Torreon and Bondoc Law Firm.
2: Okay.
1: So, suspended animation muna sila.
2: Yes.
1: Oh, pero maganda yung statement mo doon sa Supreme Court ruling eh. Maganda yung last portion na sinabi. Bakit ako lang na-reprimand? Ipakiulit mo yung ano na yun.
2: But ano, I'll give a disclaimer first. No? Of course, I said in my statement as well that I accept the decision. Yeah. No? And I accept the penalty. I am not likely to file an MR. I knew what I did was wrong as a lawyer. I also said that as a brother, I will do what I did again. Because iba yung pagiging brother ko sa pagiging lawyer ko. No? So my defense of my family. Pero yung sinasabi mo, Mami Chu, ikaw, nagagandaan ka sa statement ko. Thank you so much. Ako lang naman, ang aking panawagan sa Korte Suprema is if a small fish like me can be suspended for cursing, and I know that is wrong, I just hope, because I live in a context, in a democracy, that was, with all due respect to my co-host, Attorney Jimmy, no, that had President Duterte in it. And President Duterte changed a lot of things. No, he impacted our world so much. So, kung I was penalized for cursing, I just don't know why many people similarly situated to me, if not higher, in a higher position or with a higher duty, I just hope they also get their fair share of accountability.
1: Yes.
2: So, baka sabihin ng iba, namumuliti ka ako, baka sabihin ng iba, what about this, eh? Maybe, I would concede, maybe it's what about this, eh? But it's ano eh, it's the elephant in the room.
1: Yeah.
2: I'm cursing. I cursed on social media. na-suspend ako. And there's no denying that anymore. But we can't also ignore that many other lawyers have done worse things than me.
1: Yes. I feel you. I feel you.
2: And that is not, ano, that is not to disrespect the Supreme Court. Yes. It is just the elephant in the room that I had to say.
1: Pero ito, tanong ko ngayon. Tatakbo ka ba sa barangay election this December? Kagawad.
2: Tanungin muna natin si Mayor Zamora kung matutuloy ang barangay elections. Because yan ang mga tanong ng barangay officials like me sa mga mayor namin, sa mga congressman namin.
1: Oh yeah, tatanungin natin sa kanya mamaya. Later. Pero si Attorney Jimmy muna kasi yung dalawang Ateneo drowning students, yung family and you are representing. Ano ba ang latest report sa inyo ng ano?
3: Well,
1: investigators.
3: Alam nyo by now siguro na panood na ng lahat ng developments from the CIDG findings.
1: No, that's not an accident daw.
3: Yes, that it's not an accident. Pag-usapan natin mamaya yan. Ang primary objective ko po ngayon, personally, as a lawyer but also as an Atenean, is to make sure that justice is served, not vengeance. No? Kasi po ang nangyayari, halimbawa nung sinabi na hindi accident, tama naman po yun, but it doesn't also mean that there was intentional crime. Ang sinasabi lang po natin is maghunos-dili tayo, tingnan muna natin kung may negligence, kung meron bang hazing, kung meron bang reckless imprudence resulting to homicide, and perhaps homicide. It is our job as lawyers to at least see. No? Be that as it may, I just want to assure the public that we are doing our best to not politicize the issue. Kaya po hindi ako madalas nagsasalita sa harap ng media.
1: Ito si Mayor Francis, alam ko, basketball ano to sa UAAP. Dapat sabi niyo?
2: Champion!
1: Champion,
2: former
1: MVP, oo.
2: Champion,
1: oo. As a former UAAP member.
2: And six-footer, 6'5". Ang tangkad ni Mayor eh.
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1: mga training
0: team. So kumbaga, ako yung second coach. Ako yung, kumbaga, as a team captain, you're also like the second coach.
1: Yes. Yeah.
0: So, alaga mo yung mga players. No? So, nakakalungkot na magkaroon ng ganito pangyari sa isang training session.
1: Ang kwento niya kanina, sa swimming pool lang sila.
0: 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No? 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No? Pero kami dati, sa swimming pool, very controlled environment. No?
1: Yes.
0: We never did any training outside the basketball court or outside the gym, yung mismong physical fitness gym, or outside that swimming pool pag nag-aqua training kami. So yung mga napapanood ko sa balita na boot camp, na nasa dagat, no? Never namin ginawa yon. So again, I don't want to speculate. Again, also, iba-iba naman kasi ang style ng mga coaches. No, iba yung approach nila. So baka yun yung naging approach nila. And if it worked for them before, they figured siguro na kung gawin nila ulit,
2: it will work again.
0: Mapapalakas sila yung team nila. Yeah. At nakakalungkot because I'm sure naman, honestly, I'm sure no one wanted this to happen. Yun naman ang nakikita ko dyan. No? But of course, ang katotohanan, the reality is, dalawang players ang namatay.
1: Namatay yan. Sad. Pero... not speaking as a lawyer, but speaking as Ateneo alumni, how do you feel about the whole thing?
3: Well, saddened at first, disappointed for a long time. Pero right now, ang nakikita ko pong magandang development ay the calls for accountability is coming from the inside of Ateneo.
1: Yeah, kanina daw nag-walkout sila sa school. Ano?
3: Yes, and aside from the walkout, there are notable people, heads of departments, such as the head of the political science department.
2: Faculty.
3: And faculty members creating joint statements. Yes. No? So, ang maganda dito is, hindi po nagmumukhang kami mula sa labas ay naghahanap lang ng ulo, no? At least, nanggagaling po sa loob yung call for change.
1: Spontaneous reaction to
2: and
1: that
2: accountability.
3: Yes, and accountability. Oh, yeah. And kasi sa totoo po, marami pang kailangang alamin and it can only be done kasi malaki pong korporasyon ng Ateneo. It's a corporation. So, to hold them accountable is difficult.
1: Kaya nga daw maraming nagagalit sa iyong alumni.

0: Ateneo kasi kinakalaban mo sila.
1: Yeah, but I am not. No? And again, this is a misconception na porky po ba magkaibang kampo sa law ay magkalaban na. Hindi po kami magkalaban in principle. We are all calling for accountability. And in fact, I'm trying my best to protect the innocent. Halimbawa, if the players were indeed, as shown by the evidence, not part of any hazing, then why would we charge them for hazing?
2: And they're victims as well.
1: Well, if, I cannot say that yet.
2: If they're victims.
1: But ang job ko is to make sure that no one who does not deserve to be persecuted, to be persecuted. No? So we are doing our jobs. Magkakampi po tayo dito. And in fact, this is an opportunity for all of us to put aside politics at magsama-sama for a common cause that is not political.
2: Attorney Jimmy Mamichu, tanong ko si Mayor. Nasabi niyo, Mayor, yung training niyo, swimming pool, aquatic training, etc. Pero ito kasing bootcamp, quote-unquote, then was also parang team building. So may I ask, nung panahon niyo po ba, ano ang team building? How do you create that cohesion aside sa galing or skill in basketball?
0: Yung to help the weakest, di ba? Weakest link, to strengthen the weakest link.
3: Totoo yan, no? Malaking bagay yung team building. Kasi it's not just about yung gano'ng kakagaling. No? It's about how you gel as a team.
4: Yes, yes.
3: Di ba? Yung, kumbaga, yung relationship nyo sa isa't
1: team
3: isa.
1: Team spirit.
3: Correct, di ba? That's how you strengthen it. Eh. Ngayon, yung team building na ginagawa namin, it's basically yung fellowship namin together. Mm-hmm. Not necessarily going out on training sa probinsya, halimbawa. No? Kino-compare ko lang doon sa mga nababasa ko nga o nakita ko sa balita because we never did training in that manner.
2: Nag-out of town po ba kayo noon?
3: Ang out of town namin is more for fellowship lang.
2: For fellowship lang talaga?
3: Yes, correct. No? So,
1: inuman ba yun? Hindi, nagtatanong lang ako.
3: Hindi, kumbaga, bahagi ng fellowship is the bonding.
2: Mag-iihaw, magluluto.
3: Yes. Pero yung team building, yung essence na talaga, mahalaga yan. Eh. 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
1: Of course.
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1: You created a zone?
3: Correct, correct attorney. 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
3: 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Sabi ko, we have to change how it is celebrated. So, ang ginawa ko natin, effective last year, through a local ordinance, nag-designate na tayo ng isang basaan zone.
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3: It's not
0: wasting water, but parang ritual.
3: And
0: no?
3: Also, this is something that I want the public to understand. Now that we have confined it in just a basaan zone, you will have less fire trucks. You will have less water consumption.

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1: Yeah, good to know.
0: Kung ano naman ang sabihin po ng batas,
2: very good
0: po tayo.
3: May, Mayor, you spoke of the law. May follow-up question ako, Mami Chuno. Sa local government kasi, para we can relate it to mayors and the local government, di ba? 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So for example, I don't know kung na-experience mo na sa San Juan. 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But in other LGUs, lalo na provinces, may mga nasususpend.
0: Yes.
3: And educate us if may nasuspend na sa San Juan. But if nasuspend, di ba, like the councilor or the vice mayor, they cannot vote to pass an ordinance. Or a suspended mayor, hindi din siya pwede pumirma. Mm. While he is serving out a preventive
1: yung vice
3: suspension.
1: Mayor naman, yung vice mayor.
3: Yeah, but the mayor na suspended, for example, cannot sign papers.
1: Yeah. Oh,
3: yung vice mayor cannot preside in the, if suspended or preventive. So, meron na bang experience sa San Juan, sir? Na
0: wala pa akong sususpend sa amin.
3: Thank God, di ba?
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1: Oo.
2: 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Ang para malinaw sa publiko, if we will apply the Rule 118 of the Rules of Court Suppletorily, ang purpose lang naman ng pre-trial is marking of evidence,
1: yes,
2: stipulation
1: yes.
2: of facts, di ba, yung mga ganyan. And
1: administrative yun eh.
2: Oo, and it's to narrow the issues para po maging mas ma-orderly
1: yes.
2: yung trial proper.
1: Uh-oh.
2: So hindi pa naman dapat mainit. 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
3: May tension.
2: 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It's going according to normal ano naman procedure.
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2: Well, that remains to be seen. Maganda nga yan kung mangyari din yun para malaman na natin kung katang-isip siya o totoong tao.
1: Attorney, kagawad.
3: Okay lang, Mami Chuy, kung magsabi. 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
1: Okay.
3: Ako kasi, yung sinabi na Attorney Jimmy na mainit, na hindi naman mainit, no? Sa akin, mainit kasi I was privileged to see the pre-trial briefs.
1: Yes.
3: And I can tell you firsthand because I saw the pre-trial briefs, nanandun si Mary Grace Piatos sa list of witnesses ng prosecution. So I am very curious. I am very much puzzled but also excited na alam ba nila sino yung Mary Grace Piatos? Mm-hmm. And therefore, they're confident to put it down as one of their witnesses and they can call Mary Grace Piatos to the witness stand. That's one. Second, sa list of witnesses, madami doon hostile witnesses actually.
1: Yes.
3: Medyo technical kasi terms, no?
1: Deped officials.
3: Or si Attorney Zulaika. For example, she's in the list of witnesses ng prosecution. Definitely, she will more or less be on the side of VP Sara.
1: Yeah.
3: But, ang magsasabina, kasi nasa list of witnesses, prosecution.
1: Yes.
3: So, I'm very curious to see ano yung interaction noon pag tinawag siya. Last na lang sa prosecution muna before kay VP Sara. Sa prosecution, mayroon din silang additional witnesses. Additional witness na medyo surprising to corroborate Ramil Madriaga. 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So sa akin, mainit yung pre-trial
1: briefs. 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
3: Kasi hindi pa lumalabas yung pre-trial brief I was just
1: okay.
3: Lucky to see it.
1: Oh.
3: Pre-trial brief naman ni VP Sara, may mga hostile witnesses din. Ombudsman Boying Remulla, yung mga ibang government officials na medyo...
1: Hostile witness din si Boying?
3: Kasi, would you think that hindi hostile si Ombudsman Boying kay VP Sara?
1: Witness, plain witness.
3: Hindi, you know, syempre, nasa politiko talks tayo, I assume may politika.
2: Although technically, yung hostile witness, dinideclare pa yan. No? Dinideclare ng judge yan kung hostile
3: although
2: witness.
3: Although I'm speculating already
2: yes, yes.
3: na hindi sila kasing friendly to
1: yes.
3: the side
1: yes.
3: that will call them. So, ang akin ay patok because as Attorney Jimmy has already said, it's a procedure, it's a process. Mayor Samora has already said, it's a mechanism, it's in the law. So, I support that totally. But, because ang init, pre-trial pa lang.
1: Tatanong ko kayong dalawang lawyers ha. Kasi nagtutuksuhan yung dalawang parte. Ampaw daw yung presentation ng ano, witnesses and evidence. Ikaw muna, Attorney Jimmy.
2: I don't think so. But what do they mean by ampaw?
3: Sino nagsabi noon, Mami Chu?
1: Sino nagsabi?

0: the prosecution.
1: Ah, si ano, Attorney Rene Kong.
0: Oh, yeah.
1: Si Kong.
0: Oh,
1: yeah. I think ang sinabi niya, ano daw, laman lata or empty can yung pretrial brief ni VP Sara.
0: Oo.
1: Si Attorney Jimmy na

0: I enjoy what I'm doing.
1: Yeah.
0: Kumbaga yung work trust, ako, yung trust na binigay sa akin, talagang ano yan, I take it to heart.
1: Bibigyan no? kita ng clue, ha? Kasama lagi siya ni President Marcos sa lahat ng mga activities.
2: I know. But if Sarah wins, do you think that affects the LGU at all?
1: That's the hint.
0: Alam niyo po, no? Kumbaga, ang tao rin naman magdedesisyon kung sino bang susunod na Pangulo ng Republika ng Pilipinas.
1: Yes. Okay. Yes. Merong daw, ano,
3: Before we leave this topic, as a congressman or as a senator, I think Mayor Zamora is qualified. Nag-ano siya ng hostage-taking crisis noon?
1: Yeah.
3: Grabe. Mm. Pandemic, di ba? Good governance sa San Juan. And then ito, ang dami niyang ginajuggle na duties and yet, okay pa din ang
4: San Juan. Right to care is a legislative act.
3: Right to care for a happy pride for the LGBT community.
1: On that note,
3: so, congressman or senator, kasi pwede naman congressman eh, mali mo.
1: Yeah, wala naman siyang dynasty sa baano, wala naman dynasty, no? Anyways, wala. Let's move on to headline number 3.
5: Headline number 3, 18 Maleta Boys, nagbukas na naman ng mga revelasyon. 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Ang hearing ng mga Maleta Boys sa Mandaluyong, patok o putok?
1: Okay, Mayor, ano what do you think of that? Patok o putok?
4: Yung sa EDSA Garden.
3: Hmm. Hearing.
0: Ako po, putok. 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Doon sa kumbaga, Senado, yung tamang forum. No? Because, again, whatever will be discussed in the forum outside the real venue, which is the Senate, wala rin namang kumbaga, legitimacy yun. Hindi naman yan official discussion. So, kung ang purpose is to get information out, then yes, you can do something like that. Pero kung ang purpose ay talaga maging official, eh, natural, dapat... sa Senado yan na isinasagawa ng kung sino man yung lehitimong nakupong Blue Ribbon Committee chairman at yung mga miyembro po ng committee nito.
1: Attorney Jimmy.
4: Well, of course, you expect na ang sagot ko dyan ay patok, but it's not political. Una sa lahat, this is not the first time na nangyari yung nagkaroon ng hearing ang Senate sa labas ng
1: Di
4: Senado.
1: Di ba kayo, kayo lawyer nila Torion? Ni Attorney Torion?
4: No, but not in this particular case.
3: Attorney Baligod yun.
4: No? Oh, Attorney Baligod yan. Tumulong lang kami sa affidavit.
1: Okay.
4: Pero noong 2015, yata 2016, there were farmers yung mga tinamaan po ng drought. Nag-hold sila niyan sa University of Southeastern Philippines ng Senate hearing. Nandiyan pa si Cayetano din at si Senator Gingona.
1: Pero legitimate senator sa patawag noon, hindi yung...
4: No, but remember, you have to remember that Senator Alan Cayetano was at that time still the Senate President.
1: But it was Mike Defensor who announced it, not Senator
4: Alan.
1: Yeah,
4: still, the point is, it would have been legitimate had it been allowed to continue. Pero hindi rin kasi nag... prosper kasi I think politically nakita nila patapos na rin naman. That said, dapat naman talaga madinig yung Maleta Boys na sinatawag niya 18 ex-Marines, I would still call them. Kasi po, yan ang hanap ng taong bayan and we are still in a democracy at kung meron man silang inconsistencies, then let the people decide.
1: Okay, Attorney Jess, your take.
3: Saka that'd be very nice kasi malungkot ako for them eh. Putok pa din, pero malungkot ako para sa kanila.
1: Why?
3: 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Si Senator Marcoleta, who is supposed to be the chair of that quote-unquote Blue Ribbon hearing, hindi umaten. 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Attorney Larry Baligod, thank you, Attorney Larry Baligod, nagsabi siya kanina.
1: Thank
4: you ko.
3: Nagkamali or nasama lang yung picture.
1: Ng ano.
3: And we did not really say na may maleta kaming binigay kay Megastar. 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
1: Nag-rant.
3: And with all caps na hindi ko pwedeng ulitin kasi suspended na ako.
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1: On that note, let's go to politaka na maya about the flood control projects with Mayor Francis Zamora.

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0: topics namin pag Sunday. Bawal i-share. But I think it's also important to reward yourself, di ba? No one's happier that I'm here than my parents because they watch this show every single night.
1: Really?
2: Right. Welcome again.
0: Thank you, guys.
1: Welcome.
0: You. Ako naman po si Raymond Gutierrez.

This is The Scorecard, where you score the latest sports news and in-depth views. I'm Antoine Rojas. On The Scorecard tonight, Alex Ayala is inching closer to the WTA Top 30 after her stunning upset of world number 2 Elena Rybakina at the Berlin Tennis Open, with the Filipina rising to number 31 in the live rankings and boosting her chances of earning a seeded spot at Wimbledon. Fresh off another PBA title, Justin Brownlee earned praise from Alfrancis Chua for his character and professionalism. Jordan Clarkson proudly waved the Philippine flag during the New York Knicks' championship parade, drawing praise from Filipino basketball fans as he celebrated the franchise's title-winning season. Canada's Dream World Cup campaign reached new heights in Vancouver as Jonathan David delivered a

0: starting hat trick to power the co-hosts to their first ever World Cup victory. All the headlines and more on the scorecard tonight, the 19th of June. Now, here's our roundup brought to you by the Philippine Sports Commission, the Philippine Olympic Committee, and the NSTIAC. Alex Ayala is moving closer to a career-high world ranking following her breakthrough run at the Berlin Tennis Open. After her 7-5, 6-4 upset of world number 2, Elena Rybakina, the 21-year-old Filipina climbed to number 31 in the live WTA rankings, just two spots away from her career best. Ayala started the week at number 35 but has gained four places with wins over former Wimbledon finalists Donna Vekic and Rybakina. The victory over Rybakina was Ayala's fifth career win against a top 10 player, her third this season, and her second over a top 3 opponent. Her strong showing in Berlin also lifts her to number 24 in the WTA race, strengthening her push for a seeded spot at Wimbledon later this month. Following the match, Ayala said she called her parents to celebrate the win, saying they could only scream with joy after one of the biggest victories of her young career. Ayala advances to the quarterfinals as her rise in the world rankings continues. PBA coaching legend Tim Cohn believes Filipina tennis star Alex Ayala is still not getting the recognition she deserves in the Philippines despite her growing success on the world stage. Cohn shared his thoughts on social media after Ayala scored another major upset, defeating world number 2 Elena Rybakina to reach the quarterfinals of the WTA 500 Berlin Open. The winningest coach in PBA history said Ayala's achievements should be receiving far more attention back home. Cohn said what Ayala is doing internationally is big news, but is still not being glorified enough in the country. He added that her performances on tennis's biggest stages are incredible and that every Filipino should be talking about her. Ayala has been on a remarkable rise this year, highlighted by her breakthrough run at the Miami Open, where she defeated top players including world number 1 Iga Swiatek and Grand Slam champion Madison Keys. Justin Brownlee's championship resume speaks for itself, but for San Miguel Corporation Sports Director Alfrancis Chua, what separates Brownlee from every other import he has encountered isn't just his character, or isn't just his talent rather, it's his character. Here's the exclusive report from Zeus Valdez.
1: Justin Brownlee added another championship to his legendary PBA career after leading Barangay Ginebra to the Commissioner's Cup crown. But according to San Miguel Corporation Sports Director Alfrancis Chua, Brownlee's greatest strength may have nothing to do with basketball. Fresh of helping Ginebra end a 3-year title drought, Brownlee once again proved why many consider him the greatest import in PBA history. Despite regularly giving up size to opposing imports, the veteran forward continued to deliver on the biggest stage.
2: Oo naman. Tingnan nyo naman kung anong height ang mga kalaban ng mga import na lalaki. No? And the import, Justin doesn't complain at all. Doesn't bully anyone. Doesn't, you know, very good example.
1: Brownlee played through a hamstring injury during the finals and finished the series with another championship and Best Import Award. But Chua said what impresses him most is the way Brownlee carries himself off the court. Chua, who has spent decades in Philippine basketball as a coach, executive, and a team official, said he has never seen an import quiet like Brownlee.
2: Talagang mamahalin mo, tapos very coachable. Inside, outside the court, napakabait na tao. Sa tagal ko rin nag-coach din ako sa PBA, matagal. Ngayon ako nakakita ng ganitong import na napakagaling na napakabait pa.
1: Brownlee's legacy already includes 4 Best Import Awards, 7 PBA championships, and countless memorable moments in a Ginebra uniform. For many fans, Justin Brownlee will be remembered for the titles, the clutch shots, and the record-breaking performances. For Alfrancis Chua, however, what truly sets him apart is the humility, professionalism, and the character he brings every single day. Reporting for The Scorecard, Zeus Valdez, Billionaire News Channel.
0: Chris McCullough may have fallen short of a PBA championship, but the TNT import left the Philippines with his reputation stronger than ever. After returning to the league for the first time in 7 years and leading an 8-seeded team to Game 7 of the finals, McCullough says his PBA comeback is only the beginning.

0: inning. Here's the report from Zeus Valdez.
1: Chris McCullough's return to the PBA may not have ended with a championship, but a former NBA forward believes his job in the Philippines is far from finished. 7 years after his last PBA appearance with the San Miguel Beer in 2019, McCullough made a successful return this Commissioner's Cup, emerging as the centerpiece of TNT's remarkable playoff run. Arriving in the middle of the postseason, the high-scoring import helped transform an 8-seeded squad into a championship contender. He capped his finals campaign with a career-high 53-point performance in Game 6 before finishing Game 7 with 28 points and 22 rebounds. Despite falling short against Barangay Ginebra, McCullough said the experience only strengthened his desire to return.
2: I definitely gonna be back here for sure. For sure. I'll be back. It's not gonna be 7 years, but I don't know when I'll be back, but I'll be back for sure.
1: McCullough said he takes pride in helping a team few expected to reach the finals. The Tropang 5G entered the playoffs as the number 8 seed but fought their way to a winner-take-all championship game.
2: You know, they was the 8 seed. They wasn't supposed to be here, so I feel like I did a very good job coming into a team where I really didn't know how they played. They didn't know how I played, but I feel like we gelled the right way and we played the right basketball.
1: The 30-year-old also credited his growth as a leader for his successful return, saying he made it a point to be vocal and help guide his teammates both on and off the court. With the conference now over, McCullough said he will evaluate offers from overseas teams before deciding on his next destination. But regardless of where he plays next, the former TNT import made one thing clear.
2: Well, I will be back, 100%.
1: After waiting 7 years for his PBA comeback, Chris McCullough needed only one conference to remind fans what he could do. And if his promise holds true, the league may not have to wait long to see him back on a PBA court once again. Reporting for The Scorecard, Zeus Valdez, Billionaire News Channel.
0: Roger Pagoy's efforts in the PBA Commissioner's Cup Finals have earned him a major vote of confidence from TNT. After emerging as the Tropang 5G's most consistent local player in the championship series, Pagoy is set to receive a new 3-year contract that will keep him with the franchise for the foreseeable future. The 34-year-old guard averaged more than 16 points per game in the finals and was considered a strong contender for the finals MVP award before TNT fell to Barangay Ginebra in Game 7. Team manager Jojo Lastimosa said only the formal signing remains before the deal is completed. Pagoy has spent his entire PBA career with TNT since entering the league in 2016, with Lastimosa describing him as a player the organization wants to keep for the long term. Gilas Pilipinas star Jordan Clarkson proudly showed his Pinoy pride during the New York Knicks' championship parade, waving the Philippine flag as the team celebrated its title-winning season. Video shared by the Knicks on social media showed Clarkson carrying the Philippine colors throughout the celebration, earning cheers from fans on the streets and praise from supporters online. At several points during the parade, Clarkson wrapped the flag around his shoulders and raised it high above the crowd, as thousands of Knicks fans marked the franchise's championship triumph. The gesture quickly resonated with Filipino basketball fans who applauded Clarkson for continuing to honor his Filipino heritage on one of the NBA's biggest stages. Clarkson has long embraced his Filipino roots, including suiting up for Gilas Pilipinas in international competition, further strengthening his connection with Filipino fans around the world. The UAP has barred all Ateneo coaching staff who were present during the June 8 tragedy in the Pacolao Aurora, where student-athletes Rene, Clert Baterbonia, and Divine Adili lost their lives. In a statement released Friday, the UAP Board of Trustees approved a recommendation to prohibit the coaches from taking part in any UAP-related activities pending the outcome of multiple investigations. While no names are mentioned, those who are present at the boot camp are former head coach Tab Baldwin, along with assistant coaches Sandro Soriano, Dean Castaño, and John Jacinto, as well as strength and conditioning coach CJ Lumba. The league said the move is a preemptive measure to protect the integrity of the ongoing inquiry and to ensure transparency and due process while the facts are being established.

The UAP also ordered Ateneo to submit the official findings of its investigation no later than July 15, 2026. The incident happened during a team-building camp in Aurora, where participants were caught in dangerous sea conditions as strong waves and currents pulled several team members away from shore. Canada may have found its defining moment of the 2026 FIFA World Cup after a stunning 6-0 victory over Qatar in front of its home fans in Vancouver. Jonathan David silenced his critics by scoring a hat-trick just days after questions emerged about his form following Canada's 1-1 draw against Bosnia and Herzegovina. Head coach Jesse Marsh had earlier expressed confidence in his star striker, saying David would continue to deliver in the biggest moments. David responded with 3 goals as Canada recorded its first ever World Cup victory and took a major step toward the knockout stage. However, the celebration was tempered by a serious injury to midfielder Ismael Kone, who was stretchered off after suffering a broken leg. Canada can now secure the top spot in Group B with a positive result against Switzerland in its final group match. Meantime, let's take a look now at the latest results from the FIFA World Cup.

Serbia got back on the winning track in the Women's Volleyball Nations League after sweeping the Dominican Republic 25-19, 25-23, 25-18 at the Phil Sports Arena in Pasig City. 21-year-old Anja Zubic led the way for the Serbs with 15 points built on 12 attacks, 2 blocks and an ace, while Nina Kejic added 12 points. The straight sets victory provided a welcome response for Serbia after back-to-back 5-set losses to Japan and world number one Italy. The win improved Serbia to 2 victories in 7 matches as they continue their push for a top 8 finish and a place in the VNL finals in Macau. The Dominican Republic, meanwhile, remained winless at 0-7 despite an 11-point effort from Geraldine Gonzalez. The Yulo brothers are making their presence felt at the Asian Artistic Gymnastics Championships in China. Two-time Olympic gold medalist Carlos Yulo advanced to the finals of the floor exercise, parallel bars, and horizontal bar, while younger brother Eldrew booked his own spots in the floor exercise and horizontal bar finals. Carlos topped his qualification group in the floor exercise with a score of 14.430, while Eldrew continued to impress in his first year as a senior international competitor. The strong showing gives the Philippines multiple medal opportunities as the championships continue in Zunyi, China. Former unified welterweight champion Errol Spence Jr. says he is motivated by doubts surrounding his career as he prepares for his July 25 showdown with Tim Tseju in Australia. In a lengthy interview with Hall of Famer Andre Ward, Spence said critics who believe he's no longer the same fighter have given him extra motivation. The 36-year-old has not fought since his TKO loss to Terence Crawford in 2023 and admitted his training camp for that bout was flawed while he was also dealing with personal issues. Spence said he still believes he has plenty left in the tank and is excited to test himself against Tseju in front of the Australians' home crowd. Up next, an unbeaten record, a number one ranking, and a potential showdown with Naoya Inoue. Carl James Martin appears closer than ever to the biggest fight of his career, but questions still remain about what comes next. We talk to the Ifugao boxing sensation who now stands one step away from a world title shot against Naoya Inoue when we return right here on The Scorecard.

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0: Welcome back to the Scorecard. Unbeaten with a record of 28 wins, including 21 knockouts, Carl James Martin has emerged as one of the biggest names in Philippine boxing. The Ifugao native has risen to the number one spot in the WBO Super Bantamweight rankings and now finds himself within reach of a potential world title showdown against Japanese superstar Naoya Inoue. Joining us now is the Wonder Boy himself, Carl James Martin. Carl, magandang gabi at maraming salamat sa oras na binigay mo sa amin dito sa The Scorecard.
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0: Ayun, and I'm happy that you stood up for yourself kasi ganun nga, hindi dapat ganun yung treatment sa isang up-and-coming fighter who is trying to become a world champion. Ngayon, Carl, since that moment, since that last fight of yours, kamusta ka naman? How is the training? And what is the next goal for you in the near future?
1: Tuloy-tuloy naman po yung pagsasanay natin dahil may mga nakaabang tayong fight. 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
0: 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Tingin mo ba, Carl, you're ready and deserving for that opportunity kung sakaling, yun na nga, ibigay sa'yo?
1: Yes po, super close. 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And always ready naman po, lagi.
0: And your record also shows that 28-0, 21 knockouts. Gano'ng kahirap yung paghihintay? 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David Picasso ba? 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And si Inoue, tinalo si Picasso. So with what's happening in his career and what's happening in your career, ano yung pinakamahirap na challenge para sa'yo? Yung nag-e-ensayo ka na hindi?

moment calls for it. The respect is clear, but so is the confidence. And why shouldn't it be? Because Ayala is playing the best grass court tennis of her career. The 21-year-old already took down former Wimbledon champion Elena Rybakina 7-5, 6-4. One of the biggest wins, if not the biggest win of her young career. The victory marked her fifth career win over a top 10 player and pushed her closer to the top 30 of the WTA rankings. And even more important, that win guaranteed Ayala a seeded spot at Wimbledon, a massive milestone for Philippine tennis. Now comes another opportunity. This will be the first ever singles meeting between Ayala and Vitolina. A win would send the Filipina star to the Berlin Open semifinals, adding more valuable ranking points to her and move her even closer to cracking the world's top 30. Now the task won't be easy because Vitolina brings experience, composure, and a trophy case few active players can match. But if Ayala's victory over Rybakina proved anything, is that she no longer steps on court hoping to compete against the world's best. She expects to beat them. And later today in Berlin, another top 10 player stands in her way.

And with that, thank you for joining us tonight. We'll see you again next week on The Scorecard, where sports is our business and business is our sport on the Billionario News Channel. This is Anton Rojas. Have a blessed evening, everybody, and happy weekend.

0: bilang ang uwian na naging kabang-abang. 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
4: Tonight, we welcome an artist whose journey is as colorful as her music. She first captured the hearts of viewers at only 13 years old as pop sweetheart and runner-up of GMA's Protégé. The battle for the big break, where her sweet acoustic sound and youthful charm made her a standout. But Lyra Bermudez did not stop there. From acoustic performer, she boldly reintroduced herself into the urban hip-hop scene under the mentorship of OPM rap icon Glock9, proving that she can sing, she can rap, and tell stories with both heart and edge. From songs like Sahod, Takip Silim, Businessman, Para sa Bayan, and Basta't Kasama Ka, she continues to show her range as a true OPM artist. Tonight, she brings her voice, her story, and her original song, Tingala. Ladies and gentlemen, let's give a warm welcome to Lyra Bermudez.

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0: Yeah, waga, waga, diba? 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
0: Diba?
1: The whole is real.
2: Whitney Houston.
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0: 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That was very inspiring, Lira. 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
1: You can follow me po on my social media accounts. Mm. Ayan, so sa akin pong Facebook is Lira Bermudez. Ang aking IG is Lira Tunes, LIRAHTUNES.
0: Yeah.
1: And ganun din po ang aking TikTok account. So sana po ay magkita-kita tayo doon.
0: Ayan, nagtitiktok siya. Diba? Diba?
1: Salamat po.
0: Siyempre, maraming salamat. 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Ito na, mga ka-sessions, diba? 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Madami pang kwentuhan, kantahan. This is Sessions with Brian Yamsuan. Magbabalik po kami. Thank you, Lira.
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17: From the United States to Canada's biggest stories. 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Shaping communities across North America. BNC is on the ground. 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
0: Mga ka-sessions, up next, we go to one of the most iconic tracks from Eraserhead's legendary album, Cutter Pillow. An album that became one of the biggest selling records in OPM history. Huwag mo nang itanong, may sound playful on the surface, but true E-Heads fans know it carries deeper lines like famous field trip sa pagawaan ng lapis, metaphor comparing life or even a relationship to something slow, repetitive, and sometimes hard to explain. And tonight, giving this classic her own flavor and attitude, here is Gail Blanco with Huwag Mo Nang Itanong.

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6: 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To hold on to that hope that someday everything will be all right. Let's all move forward and to have a better tomorrow. And with that, we'll leave you with a very fun song, with a smile, a groove, and a reminder that after all the heartbreak, all the questions, and all the emotions, life still deserves a little rock and roll. Diba? 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

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I'm Charles Tew. 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

0: think it's also important to reward yourself, di ba? 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
0: Ako naman po si Raymond Gutierrez.

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friend of the house ng iconic Italian brand. She joins the ranks of other A-listers such as Anne Hathaway, Zendaya, and Priyanka Chopra. Bigger, bolder, and more beautiful. Yan ang mga aasahan sa season 22 ng Project Runway. Inilabas na ang trailer for what is dubbed as the show's biggest season ever. 22 designers kasi ang magko-compete, including Phil-Am, Miss Universe 2022, Arbany Gabriel. Hindi lang siya ang aabangang Pinoy this competition dahil magiging model naman ang winner ng last season na si Vijay Floresca. Isa pang magbabalik sa Project Runway si supermodel Tyra Banks, who was announced as a recurring judge. Kumakailan lang, Tyra filed a defamation lawsuit against Netflix for her documentary called Reality Check Inside America's Next Top Model. Project Runway Season 22 premieres on Hulu, Disney Plus, and Freeform on July 9th. Ilang estudyante sa primary school sa Japan, sugatan sa sunog. At Kate Blanchett, magtuturo sa University of Oxford. Susunod yan sa agenda.

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0: Kate Blanchett is entering her professor era. Magtuturo ang Oscar-winning actress sa University of Oxford throughout the 2026 to 2027 academic year. She will teach contemporary theater sa St. Catherine's College. Looking forward daw siya to begin her new role. Para kay Kate, electrifying opportunity ito to be in direct, robust creative dialogue with the next generation of thinkers and creative doers. 1990 nang na-establish ang visiting professorship with previous incumbents including Ian McKellen and Diana Rigg. Star-studded ang grand opening ng Obama Presidential Center. Present sa event ang international superstars tulad nina Tom Hanks, Oprah Winfrey, and Jennifer Hudson. Nag-perform din sina Bruce Springsteen, Stevie Wonder, John Legend, and Christina Aguilera. Also spotted ang ilang kasamahan sa politika nina former U.S. President Barack Obama. Kabilang dito sina Joe Biden, Justin Trudeau, and Angela Merkel. The Obama Presidential Center is located in Chicago at merong various facilities such as playground, concert hall, and a massive basketball court. It opens to the public this Friday.
1: We designed the center not to be some lifeless mausoleum. I am too young for that. Not just a place to see Michelle's dresses, although I understand that will be the top attraction. We wanted it to be a vibrant, living celebration of community, where we can learn together and share the joys of art and music and sport and play.
0: Helen Mirren leads a birthday tribute for King Charles. Nangyari ito during a reception sa residence ng British ambassador in Rome. The Oscar-winning star asked the audience to sing happy birthday para sa monarch. Sumali pa siya mismo sa pagkanta, which was made in Italian. During the event, the actress also received the inaugural UK-Italy Great Award. The recognition honors people who help strengthen ties between the two countries.
2: Very, very against Brexit, and I think it was a tragedy. But I think the more we make relationships with European countries, the better. And this is a very, very small way of doing just that.
3: Canada nasungkit ang kauna-unahang panalo sa World Cup. At Austin Powers 4 kinumpirma ni Mike Myers. Susunod yan sa agenda.

0: De La Rosa is facing allegations of crimes against humanity before the ICC.
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